0: 99.5.
1: Fox News, I'm Tom Rigotti. Pope Leo XIV has had surgery to remove part of his lung, Fox's Jessica Rosenthal reports.
2: The procedure was planned after doctors detected lung cancer. He was in the operating room for 3 hours at Rome's Gemelli Hospital, and surgery itself lasted 90 minutes. The Vatican statement says there were no complications. The Pope woke up and was returned to his room.
1: No official word on a treatment plan or prognosis. CVS Pharmacy settles a federal lawsuit over opioid prescriptions, agreeing to pay $300 million. Fox's Lisa Brady reports.
3: The company was accused of helping to fuel the nation's deadly opioid epidemic by unlawfully dispensing drugs that were not medically necessary, including large quantities of opioids based on prescriptions from so-called pill mills. The lawsuit also blames staffing levels and performance metrics for a rush to fill prescriptions without verifying legitimacy.
1: CVS says it strongly disagrees with the claims and does not admit wrongdoing. America's listening to Fox News.
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8: 23.
7: What is the capital of New Jersey?
8: Pass.
7: Spell the word cinnamon.
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7: What is the capital of New Jersey?
8: Atlantic City.
7: Did you want to change any of your answers?
8: New Jersey. I can't remember the capital.
9: Yeah, that one's hard. That one's a little tricky.
10: How about Trenton?
8: Trenton. Okay. Yeah.
10: Okay, Trenton. I tell you, whoever, did you put this list together? This is a fine list. On an Etch-A-Sketch, I mean, that's a tough question. I mean, 50-50
9: chance. You got to think about
7: it's
9: it.
7: It's a 50-50.
10: Yeah, but you went with vertical. It's actually horizontal.
8: Okay.
10: And put that in your bank.
9: You got to be an Etch-A-Sketch nerd to know that.
10: Because you know that's kind of information you're going to need during that electrical project you're having today. All right?
9: Okay. All right, man. Hey, thanks for filling in today, all right?
8: All right. I mean, how many did I get right?
9: Eight. You did well.
8: Okay.
9: Yeah.
8: And wasn't bad. Okay.
9: Yeah. And you pick up a 1-pound bag of Fairbury brand bacon bits if you're ever over Fairbury way, all right?
8: Yeah, I'm going to bring a semi. I got a whole semi load of them.
9: Okay.
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1: 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It's a two for Tuesday. Here's your second one from Randall King right now. Hey, Cowgirl.
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0: Today's Best Country Old Red, Sugarland for you right there. Baby Girl wrapping up that big block of continuous country. Got a double shot of Craig Morgan lined up and on the way. Hey, what's one trivia category you would absolutely dominate? 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
10: 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So, here's another. 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

0: Old Red 99.5 Craig Morgan right there. Still a little chicken on the bone. Wrapping up 8-2-4. We got a double shot of George Strait on the way. Stick around.
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2: Now, here's your weather.
0: For tonight, a 50% chance of showers and thunderstorms. Lows in the lower 50s. North winds 5 to 10 miles per hour. Tomorrow, cloudy. Highs lower 60s. Northeast winds around 10 miles per hour. Gusting up to 20. Tomorrow night, cloudy, a chance of showers in the evening, then showers likely with a slight chance of thunderstorms after midnight. Lows in the lower 50s, northeast winds 5 to 10 miles per hour. And on your Thursday, showers with a slight chance of thunderstorms in the morning, then a chance of showers in the afternoon with highs in the lower 60s and north winds 10 to 15 miles per hour.
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0: She'll leave you with a smile. The King of Country, George Strait, wrapping up a twofer on this Twofer Tuesday on Old Red 99.5. We got Jake Cohen on the way in another twofer. Hey, the Crete Lady Cardinals are heading to state softball tournament this week in Hastings. 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

Yeah, we were never growing up or growing old, breaking up or letting go. 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And you're holding on to 16 long as you can every time that it comes on.

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4: Fox News, I'm Tom Graham. President Trump holding a rally in Wasilla, Alaska today ahead of next month's midterm, stumping on behalf of Republican Senate candidate Dan Sullivan. He's locked in a close race with Democrat Mary Pattola. Well, today's trip comes after President Trump campaigned in Ohio yesterday, promoting GOP Senate candidate John Houston.
5: He's going to be a great senator.
4: Now, former President Barack Obama, meantime, will rally on behalf of Democrats in Ohio next week as the midterm races heat up.
6: Former President Barack Obama will campaign for Ohio Democratic U.S. Senate nominee, former Senator Sherrod Brown, in Cleveland on October 24th.
7: Sherrod Brown has always fought for working people.
6: The former president saying in an online video, Brown worked to protect Ohio jobs. He'll also rally support for Democratic gubernatorial nominee Amy Acton.
4: Fox's Kristen Goodwin, America's listening to Fox News.
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Brooks and Dunn for you only in America on today's Best Country Old Red 99.5. It's a 2 for Tuesday. Here's your second one from Brooks and Dunn right now. My heart is lost to you.

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0: Today's Best Country Old Red, that's the Turnpike Troubadours Chipping Mill, wrapping up a double shot of the Troubadours. We had Good Lord Lori before that. On the way, after a look at the forecast and a quick break, we got a double shot of Ella Langley.
1: Weather.
2: Now, here's your weather.
0: For tonight, a 50% chance of showers and thunderstorms, lows in the lower 50s, north winds 5

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0: Ella Langley wrapping up a twofer on Old Red 99.5's Two for Tuesday. That was Choosing Texas. Before that, Weren't for the Wind. On the way after the break, Eric Church in a twofer for you. Doan University is on the road this Saturday to take on Northwestern for Doan Tiger football. We'll get you ready with the Tiger tailgate show Saturday at 12:30, followed by kickoff at 1 o'clock. 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

0: 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I'm only guilty of a damn good time. 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
3: Fox News, I'm Tom Brigotti. The Pope has had surgery to remove part of his lung. Fox News Rosenthal has more.
4: The Vatican says Pope Leo XIV had the lower lobe of his right lung removed with video-assisted technique, with a minimally invasive way to perform surgery in one's chest cavity. The procedure was planned after doctors detected lung cancer.
3: The Vatican says Leo is expected to be hospitalized for at least a week. Republicans are working to defend the historically red Senate seat in Texas, with Vice President J.D. Vance campaigning there for GOP candidate State Attorney General Ken Paxton. Brooke Taylor reports.
5: Vance says Paxton faces a new controversy. The Wall Street Journal obtaining video reporting Paxton attended a 2024 New Year's Eve party in Dubai with two men who had already been indicted in the U.S. on federal health care fraud charges.
3: Paxton is running against Democrat James Tallarico. 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

some Red Dirt right there from the Bar Crow Band on Old Red 99.5. That's Wheels. It's a two for Tuesday. Here's a double shot. Here's the second one from the Bar Crow Band, Wear My Ring.

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0: The Dixie Chicks, Wide Open Spaces, wrapping up that big block of commercial-free country on Old Red 99.5. It's a two for Tuesday. We got a double shot of Ronnie Millsap lined up and on the way. Hey, the Old Red Secret Sound is back. Every morning, we'll grab a random caller and play the secret sound. Name it correctly, you'll win the jackpot. 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But don't worry, wrong guesses this week get a great consolation prize. 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
2: Now, here's your weather.
0: For tonight, a 50% chance of showers and thunderstorms. Lows in the lower 50s. North winds 5 to 10 miles per hour. Tomorrow, cloudy. Highs lower 60s. Northeast winds around 10 miles per hour, gusting up to 20. Tomorrow night, cloudy. A chance of showers in the evening, then showers likely, with a slight chance of thunderstorms after midnight. Lows in the lower 50s. Northeast winds 5 to 10 miles per hour.

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0: John Party wrapping up a twofer on this Two for Tuesday on Old Red 99.5. That was Ain't Always the Cowboy. On the way after the break, we got a double shot of Kenny Chesney. Hey, join us Thursday at the Beatrice Legion for the Husker Insight Luncheon. Husker Insider Steve Sipple breaks down Saturday's matchup as the Huskers are on the road to take on Oregon. 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
11: Wrecking balls, downtown construction, bottles breaking, jukebox buzzing, cardboard sign says the Lord is coming, tick, tick, tock. Rumors turn, the mill's back home, parking lot kids with the speakers blown. We

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1: Fox News, I'm Ted Linder. 3 weeks to go till the midterm elections. President Trump rallying for Republican incumbent Senator Dan Sullivan in Wasilla, Alaska, telling supporters he's delivering for their state and his agenda.
2: Dan stood with me in the Oval Office as we announced a historic federal project to finally build the 800-mile-long Alaska LNG pipeline.
1: President calling the pipeline project the largest energy infrastructure project in the history of Alaska. Senator Sullivan facing former Democrat Congresswoman Mary Peltola in November. Pope Leo XIV has had surgery to remove part of his lung.
3: The procedure was planned after doctors detected lung cancer. He was in the operating room for 3 hours at Rome's Gemelli Hospital, and surgery itself lasted 90 minutes. The Vatican statement says there were no complications. The Pope woke up and was returned to his room.
1: Fox's Jessica Rosenthal. 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

songs. 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That's country math we can all understand. It's 2 for Tuesday on Old Red 99.5.

Bobby Ann Mason, that's Rick Trevino in the middle of this big block of music on Old Red 99.5. It's a 2 for Tuesday. Here's another one from Rick Trevino right now, Learning As You Go.

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0: 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Got a double shot of some red dirt from Aaron Watson lined up and on the way. Hey, fire up the musical time machine Sunday night because Weekend in the Country is going back to 1990. We'll revisit a year that featured country hits from Garth Brooks, Reba, Joe Diffie, and plenty more. 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

0: Aaron Watson for you right there. That looking getaway truck wrapping up a twofer on your twofer Tuesday on Old Red. We got a double shot of Big and Rich and more coming up. Stay tuned.
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2: Now, here's your weather.
0: For tonight, a 50% chance of showers and thunderstorms. Lows in the lower 50s. North winds 5 to 10 miles per hour. Tomorrow, cloudy. Highs lower 60s. Northeast winds around 10 miles per hour. Gusting up to 20. Tomorrow night, cloudy. A chance of showers in the evening. Then showers likely with a slight chance of thunderstorms after midnight. Lows in the lower 50s. Northeast winds 5 to 10 miles per hour. And on your Thursday, showers with a slight chance of thunderstorms in the morning. Then a chance of showers in the afternoon with highs in the lower 60s and north winds 10 to 15 miles per hour.
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9: 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More grass, fewer trees, and no more mooing about it. 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
2: News. I'm Sue Guzman. President Trump with a rally in Wasilla, Alaska Tuesday in support of Republican Senator Dan Sullivan, touting a soon-to-be-built natural gas pipeline.
3: The gigantic project that we just created for Alaska will create over 13,000 jobs for you and save the typical Alaska household more than $2,000 a year on your energy bills, and it's going to end up actually being much higher than that. Think of that.
2: Sullivan running against Mary Peltola. Pope Leo XIV recovering after undergoing surgery to remove part of his lung.
4: The procedure was planned after doctors detected lung cancer. He was in the operating room for 3 hours at Rome's Gemelli Hospital, and surgery itself lasted 90 minutes.
2: Fox's Jessica Rosenthal telling us that his diagnosis was cancer. America is listening to Fox News.
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like I'm never gonna get too tired of feeling 10 feet tall. So you may wanna watch what you're doing, or better yet, you can just watch me. And it's not always entertaining,

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We are in the middle of a big block of continuous country on a 2 for Tuesday. Let's keep it going with more Jason Boland and the Stragglers.

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0: Today's Best Country Old Red 99.5. You should probably leave. Chris Stapleton wrapping up that double shot. We got a double shot of Garth Brooks and more lined up and on the way. 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
2: Now, here's your weather.
0: For tonight, a 50% chance of showers and thunderstorms. Lows in the lower 50s. North winds 5 to 10 miles per hour. Tomorrow, cloudy. Highs lower 60s. Northeast winds around 10 miles per hour. Gusting up to 20. Tomorrow night, cloudy. A chance of showers in the evening. Then showers likely with a slight chance of thunderstorms after midnight. Lows in the lower 50s. Northeast winds 5 to 10 miles per hour. And on your Thursday, showers with a slight chance of thunderstorms in the morning. Then a chance of showers in the afternoon with highs in the lower 60s and north winds 10 to 15 miles per hour.
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0: Today's Best Country Old Red 99.5, Garth Brooks, wrapping up a double shot. That was We Shall Be Free and That Summer. I'm Donay Brown. It's time for me to get out of here. Hope you have a great night and a wonderful Wednesday.
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1: Fox News, I'm Ted Lindner. Pope Leo XIV has had surgery to remove part of his lung.
2: The procedure was planned after doctors detected lung cancer. He was in the operating room for 3 hours at Rome's Gemelli Hospital, and surgery itself lasted 90 minutes. The Vatican statement says there were no complications. The Pope woke up and was returned to his room.
1: Fox's Jessica Rosenthal. 3 weeks to go till the midterms. President Trump rallying for Republican incumbent Senator Dan Sullivan in Wasilla, Alaska.
3: Dan stood with me in the Oval Office as we announced a historic federal project to finally build the 800-mile-long Alaska LNG pipeline.
1: Senator Sullivan faces former Democratic Congresswoman Mary Peltola in November. And the Tampa Bay Rays evening up their ALCS series with the Cleveland Guardians, one game apiece after they win 3-1 on Tuesday night in Game 2. 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

It's time for your midnight ride here on Old Red 99.5, and this is Ron, going to be with you until 6 a.m. That was Aaron Watson with Out of Style. Here's the Nitty Gritty Dirt Band.

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0: That's the Casey Donahue Band wrapping up a big block of continuous country here on Ol' Red 99.5. Every morning, we'll grab a random caller and play the secret sound. Name it correctly, and you'll win the jackpot. Get it wrong, and we'll add another $30 to the jackpot for the next chance to win. And since we had a wrong guess on Tuesday, that means Wednesday's guess is worth $240. Don't worry, wrong guesses this week will get a great consolation prize, courtesy of Arbor Inc. in Beatrice and Marysville, and Brick and Mortar Realty in Beatrice. The Ol' Red Secret Sound is brought to you by Ken and Jen Uher with Uher Realty Team, a part of Nebraska Realty, Rick Karras, your Golden Harvest seed dealer in Humboldt, Dee's Hallmark at the Indian Creek Mall in Beatrice, and Jerry Miller, your Channel Seeds Pro of Fairbury. Coming up, we've got Kane Brown, Graylin James, and a check of your weather.
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1: Now, here's your weather.
2: For your overnight, mostly cloudy with a 50% chance of showers and thunderstorms, lows around 50. Wednesday, cloudy with a 50% chance of showers in the afternoon, highs around 60. Northeast winds gusting up to 20 miles an hour. Wednesday night, cloudy with a 90% chance of showers and thunderstorms, lows in the lower 50s. Thursday, showers and thunderstorms in the morning, then a chance of just showers in the afternoon, highs in the lower 60s. Northeast winds gusting up to 20 miles an hour, increasing to the north with gusts up to 30 miles an hour in the afternoon, chance of rain 90%. Thursday night, mostly cloudy in the evening, then clearing, cooler with lows around 40. And for your Friday, sunny with a high in the mid-50s.
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4: Fox News, I'm Sue Guzman. The Vatican announcing Pope Leo has cancer. It was confirmed Tuesday during surgery to remove a nodule on his lung.
5: The Vatican says Pope Leo XIV had the lower lobe of his right lung removed with video-assisted technique, which is a minimally invasive way to perform surgery in one's chest cavity. The procedure was planned after doctors detected lung cancer.
4: Fox's Jessica Rosenthal. Vice President J.D. Vance campaigning in Tyler, Texas Tuesday for GOP candidate and State Attorney General Ken Paxton. Senator race for U.S. Senate. Fox's Brooke Taylor reports.
6: Vance's visit comes as Paxton faces a new controversy. The Wall Street Journal obtaining video reporting Paxton attended a 2024 New Year's Eve party in Dubai with two men who had already been indicted in the U.S. on federal health care fraud charges.
4: Paxton running against Democrat James Tallarico. 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

0: Wade Bowen with Trouble here on Ole Red 99.5. Join us on Thursday at the Beatrice Legion for the Husker Insight Luncheon. Husker Insider Steve Sipple will break down Saturday's matchup as the Huskers are on the road to take on Oregon. 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Coming up, we've got Dylan Scott, Blake Shelton, and a check of your weather after this.
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1: Now, here's your weather.
2: For your overnight, mostly cloudy with a 50% chance of showers and thunderstorms, lows around 50. Wednesday, cloudy with a 50% chance of showers in the afternoon, highs around 60. Northeast winds gusting up to 20 miles an hour. Wednesday night, cloudy with a 90% chance of showers and thunderstorms, lows in the lower 50s. Thursday, showers and thunderstorms in the morning, then a chance of just showers in the afternoon, highs in the lower 60s. Northeast winds gusting up to 20 miles an hour, increasing to the north with gusts up to 30 miles an hour in the afternoon, chance of rain 90%. Thursday night, mostly cloudy in the evening, then clearing, cooler with lows around 40. And for your Friday, sunny with a high in the mid-50s.
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high atop a 749-foot tower in the middle of a cattle pasture outside of Harbine. 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

tequila was cheap, but the flow we were feeling was real. Neither one of us looking for three little words, unless those three words were do not disturb. Checkout was supposed to be noon, but we slept until 3:00.

0: That's the latest from Megan Maroney with Medicine here on Ol-Rad 99.5. The Doane Tiger football team is on the road once again this Saturday, this time to take on Northwestern. 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
1: News. I'm Ted Lindner. With 3 weeks to go till the midterms, President Trump rallying for Republican incumbent Senator Dan Sullivan in Wasilla, Alaska, saying he's delivering for their state and his agenda.
2: Dan stood with me in the Oval Office as we announced a historic federal project to finally build the 800-mile-long Alaska LNG pipeline.
1: Senator Sullivan faces former Democrat Congresswoman Mary Peltola in November. The Tampa Bay Rays even up their series with the Cleveland Guardians at a game apiece, winning game 2 Tuesday night over the Cleveland Guardians in Tampa, 3-1. And Pope Leo's been diagnosed with cancer in his lung. This is coming from the Vatican after surgery Tuesday to remove a lung nodule at Rome's Gemelli Hospital. In the statement, the Vatican said the lower lobe of the pontiff's right lung was removed. The Vatican says he is expected to be hospitalized for at least a week. 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

0: 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The Crete Lady Cardinals are heading to the state softball tournament this week in Hastings. 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Coming up, we've got Riley Green and Jelly Roll.
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1: For your overnight, mostly cloudy with a 50% chance of showers and thunderstorms, lows around 50. Wednesday, cloudy with a 50% chance of showers in the afternoon, highs around 60. Northeast winds gusting up to 20 miles an hour. Wednesday night, cloudy with a 90% chance of showers and thunderstorms, lows in the lower 50s. Thursday, showers and thunderstorms in the morning, then a chance of just showers in the afternoon, highs in the lower 60s. Northeast winds gusting up to 20 miles an hour, increasing to the north with gusts up to 30 miles an hour in the afternoon, chance of rain 90%. Thursday night, mostly cloudy in the evening, then clearing, cooler with lows around 40. And for your Friday, sunny with a high in the mid-50s.
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4: 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Students just don't show up when the spotlight's on. 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Our first student of the week is Andre Mengi, a sophomore at Hanover High School. Andre stays pretty busy as an active member of the FFA, FBLA, Art Club, and HOSA. But what really stands out is her willingness to help. She's someone teachers and classmates can count on at a moment's notice, always ready to step up, fill a need, and lend a hand. Her dependability and positive leadership make her a great role model for those around her. Our second student of the week is McKenna Freitag, a junior at Deschler. McKenna has put together an impressive run at the FFA competition. She placed fourth individually at the area range judging contest, helping her team capture the area championship before going on to finish 28th at state. Just 1 week later, McKenna placed fifth at the area land judging contest, helping Deschler finish as runner-up and qualify for the state competition. Old Red 99.5 and Watchtower Wealth Management are proud to recognize students throughout Southeast Nebraska and Northeast Kansas who are excelling inside and outside the classroom. This week's students of the week are Andre Mengi from Hanover and McKenna Freitag from Deschler. The Student of the Week Awards brought to you by Old Red 99.5 along with Anthony Schnelli, Jody Starr, Tony Hines, and Ben Kidder with Watchtower Wealth Management of Beatrice.
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0: KUTT 99.5 Fairbury Beatrice. I'd like to check you for tickets. That's the night that the lights went out in Georgia.
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3: Fox News, I'm Sue Guzman. The Vatican announcing Pope Leo has lung cancer. The diagnosis confirmed during surgery to remove a nodule.
4: The Vatican says Pope Leo XIV had the lower lobe of his right lung removed with video-assisted technique, which is a minimally invasive way to perform surgery in one's chest cavity. The procedure was planned after doctors detected lung cancer.
3: Fox's Jessica Rosenthal, the Vatican says he had a quiet night. U.S. Ambassador to Greece Kimberly Guilfoyle resigning amid allegations she used her position to sell political influence.
5: Guilfoyle says these allegations are false, and I intend to vigorously defend my name, my reputation, and my integrity. Guilfoyle, a former Fox News host, was once engaged to Donald Trump Jr. for nearly 4 years.
3: Fox's Peter Ducey, the death toll rising to 6. Hurricane Simon and Rachel remnants unleashing flooding now in Mexico. 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

0: 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And then on Saturday, we've got Husker football playing a late night game at Oregon. Pregame is at 6 p.m. with the kickoff set for shortly after 10 p.m. And again, all those games you can listen to over on 1310 AM KGMT. Coming up, we've got Tyler Hubbard, Zach Topp, and a check of your forecast.
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1: Now, here's your weather.
2: For your overnight, mostly cloudy with a 50% chance of showers and thunderstorms, lows around 50. Wednesday, cloudy with a 50% chance of showers in the afternoon, highs around 60. Northeast winds gusting up to 20 miles an hour. Wednesday night, cloudy with a 90% chance of showers and thunderstorms, lows in the lower 50s. Thursday, showers and thunderstorms in the morning, then a chance of just showers in the afternoon, highs in the lower 60s. Northeast winds gusting up to 20 miles an hour, increasing to the north with gusts up to 30 miles an hour in the afternoon, chance of rain 90%. Thursday night, mostly cloudy in the evening, then clearing, cooler with lows around 40. And for your Friday, sunny with a high in the mid-50s.
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0: That's the latest from Kevin Powers and Shaboozy with Move On here on Ole Red 99.5. Our high school football game of the week pits two Class B powerhouses against each other. Listen as Norris hosts Gretna. Hear the pregame at 6:40 this Friday night right here on Ole Red. Coming up, we've got Continuous Country as we kick it off with Brad Paisley after this.
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1: Fox News, I'm Ted Lindner. Republicans working to defend a historically red Senate seat in Texas, with VP J.D. Vance campaigning for GOP candidate and State Attorney General Ken Paxton. Fox's Brooke Taylor.
2: Vance's visit comes as Paxton faces a new controversy. The Wall Street Journal obtaining video reporting Paxton attended a 2024 New Year's Eve party in Dubai with two men who had already been indicted in the U.S. on federal health care fraud charges.
1: Paxton running against Democrat James Tallarico. Pope Leo's been diagnosed with cancer in his lung. It's coming from the Vatican after surgery Tuesday to remove a lung nodule at Rome's Gemelli Hospital. The Vatican said he's expected to be hospitalized for at least a week. And the Tampa Bay Rays even up their series with the Cleveland Guardians at a game apiece, winning game two on Tuesday night over the Guardians in Tampa, 3-1. 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

And a good Wednesday morning to you. This is Ron here at Old Red 99.5. Going to be with you until 6 a.m. That was Dylan Bloom with Backroads. Here's George Strait.

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0: The Randy Rogers Band with Too Late for Goodbye here on Old Red 99.5. And a reminder that every morning this month we'll grab a random caller and play the secret sound. Name it correctly and you win the jackpot. Get it wrong and we'll add another $30 to the jackpot for the next chance to win. And speaking of which, the jackpot is up to $240 now for today's guess, as we had another wrong guess yesterday. And speaking of wrong guesses, all wrong guesses this week will get a great consolation prize courtesy of Arbor Inc. in Beatrice and Marysville and Brick and Mortar Realty in Beatrice. The Old Red Secret Sound is brought to you by Ken and Jen Uher with Uher Realty Team, a part of Nebraska Realty, Rick Karras, your Golden Harvest seed dealer in Humboldt, Dee's Hallmark at the Indian Creek Mall in Beatrice, and Jerry Miller, your Channel Seeds Pro of Fairbury. Coming up, we've got Kane Brown with Caitlin Brown, John Party, and a check of your weather.
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1: Now, here's your weather.
2: Today will be cloudy with a 50% chance of showers in the afternoon, highs around 60, northeast winds gusting up to 20 miles an hour. Tonight, cloudy with a 90% chance of showers and thunderstorms, lows in the lower 50s. Thursday, showers and thunderstorms in the morning, then a chance of just showers in the afternoon, highs in the lower 60s. Northeast winds gusting up to 20 miles an hour, increasing to the north with gusts up to 30 miles an hour in the afternoon, chance of rain 90%. Thursday night, mostly cloudy in the evening, then clearing, cooler with lows around 40. And for your Friday, sunny with a high in the mid-50s.
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0: 9-5 with Killin' Me. Make sure to join us on Thursday at the Beatrice Legion for the Husker Insight Luncheon. Husker insider Steve Sipple will break down Saturday's matchup as the Huskers are on the road to take on Oregon. 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
1: Fox News, I'm Ted Lindner. Republicans working to defend a historically red Senate seat in Texas, with VP J.D. Vance campaigning for GOP candidate and State Attorney General Ken Paxton. Fox's Brooke Taylor.
2: Vance's visit comes as Paxton faces a new controversy. The Wall Street Journal obtaining video reporting Paxton attended a 2024 New Year's Eve party in Dubai with two men who had already been indicted in the U.S. on federal health care fraud charges.
1: Paxton running against Democrat James Tallarico. Pope Leo's been diagnosed with cancer in his lung. It's coming from the Vatican after surgery Tuesday to remove a lung nodule at Rome's Gemelli Hospital. The Vatican said he's expected to be hospitalized for at least a week. And the Tampa Bay Rays even up their series with the Cleveland Guardians at a game apiece, winning game two on Tuesday night over the Guardians in Tampa, 3-1. 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
3: And a good Wednesday morning to all the farmers out there. 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
4: I'm Mark Dorenkamp with Agribusiness News on Brownfield. The EPA plans to reallocate all the renewable fuel lost to small refinery exemptions under Set 2 of the Renewable Fuel Standard. Administrator Lee Zeldin.
5: We pledged in August a 100% reallocation proposal before the end of October.
4: EPA is proposing two options for reallocating the difference between projected and actual exempted volumes for 2025 SREs, which the agency estimates is about 770 million renewable identification numbers worth of biofuels. As of Sunday, 33% of U.S. corn is harvested, compared to the five-year average of 39%. 46% of soybeans are harvested nationwide, compared to 50% normally. And the USDA is reporting another solid week for corn and soybean export inspections. Mexico was the top destination for corn, and China led the way on soybeans. Mark Dorenkamp, Brownfield.
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3: Weekend in the Country this Sunday night is taking us back to 1990, as we'll hear some hits from Garth Brooks, Reba, Joe Diffie, and plenty more from that year. 2 hours of classic country from 1990 this Sunday night from 6 to 8 right here on Old Red. Here's your commodity and livestock report.
0: Cattle were mixed Tuesday. Hogs, corn, and soybeans finished lower. I'm John Perkins with a Brown Field Market Update. Speed wins. That's why Stein is focused on delivering higher-yielding genetics faster than the competition and why they release more new Enlist E3 lines than any other company. Stein has yield. Soybeans were down on fund and technical selling. Beans hit overhead resistance after an early bounce. That was pretty common across the grains and oil seeds. Traders continue to watch field work, specifically harvest activity. The delayed crop progress report was expected to show solid week-to-week U.S. harvest progress on beans. November was down 4 at 1283 and 3 quarters. January was 4 and 3 quarters lower at 13. December meal was 550 lower at 363.20. December bean oil was 61 lower at 68.02. Corn was down, monitoring the U.S. harvest with delays in the near-term forecast for parts of the region. Planning's ongoing in South America with CONAB's new look at Brazil out on Thursday. December was down a quarter at 482 and 3 quarters. March corn was 3 quarters lower at 496 and a half. And wheat was down on fund and technical selling. More winter wheat planting delays are likely, but that soil moisture recharge is generally welcome. Black Sea exports continue to decline with no end in sight to the war. December Chicago was 3 lower at 669 and a quarter. December Kansas City was down 3 at 712 and a quarter. December Minneapolis was 2 and a quarter lower at 694. Live cattle were down and feeders were mostly lower ahead of this week's direct business. Megan Grebner has more on that in a moment. December live was down 22 at 226.37, and February was a dollar lower at 228.57. November feeders were down 7 at 341.02. January was up a dime at 335.85. And hogs were pressured by profit taking and questions about long-term pork demand. December was 35 lower at 68.02, and February was down 70 cents at 69.60. Megan Grebner has that full look at the cash livestock markets after this brief break.
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15: Direct cash cattle trade activity was quiet Tuesday. That's not a big surprise. Bids didn't surface anywhere in cattle country, but asking prices were noted at $230 live in Texas. This could be a week where sellers hold out for higher money, and that could delay business until sometime Thursday or Friday. Box B finished the day lower with light demand for moderate offerings. Choice down 41 cents at 375.15. Select was 46 cents lower at 353.67. Estimated cattle slaughter was 110,000 head. Cash hogs closed lower with a big negotiated run. Barrows and gilts at the National Daily Direct were down 76 cents with a weighted average of 70.26. No comparison at the Iowa Minnesota, but a weighted average of 70.59. The weighted average for the Western Corn Belt was 70.36. Pork values closed lower, down 228 at 80.68, and estimated hog slaughter was 496,000 head. I'm Megan Grebner for Brownfield.
3: 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As with coverage beginning at 6, it's Husker volleyball at Northwestern. 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
16: The Bank Guard doing increasingly active, and for some, moisture-laden weather pattern getting underway for many. Wide swings of temperature and stout winds, too, from time to time for much of the heartland here in the days to come. Good Wednesday morning, everyone. It's agriculture meteorologist Greg Soldier back in with your ag weather today right here on Brownfield Ag News. Fine days worth of weather was from an outdoor work and harvest perspective across a wide area of the Corn Belt, especially eastern through central and southern areas. Temperatures again topping the 90-degree mark as far north as parts of central Illinois, southwest Indiana, 80-degree air into parts of southern Michigan. In contrast to more or less a November look and feel with daytime readings stuck into the 40s and lower 50s and up near the Canadian border. A few sprinkles of rain, flakes of snow, parts of the far northernmost areas of the Corn Belt, primarily northern Great Lakes areas, could actually later on into the week see their first few flakes of the season. Meanwhile, some organized rains across areas north of the St. Lawrence into the northeast of New England. Note the flood watch is up and in effect for parts of western Missouri, sections of Kansas and Oklahoma. Same areas have been hit with recent heavy rainfall and still some wet grounds. We'll get more of it here in the coming days. The offshoot of this, well, certainly some drought relief for some, and at the same time, harvest delays. But don't fret, don't panic. There'll be some additional windows of opportunity getting going for next week. But down the line, into that first week of November and beyond, signs that will ramp up temperatures and moisture, too, over a wide area of the plains and corn belts. So get it done while you may, where you can, and the best you can. Safety first. On the morning weather maps and charts, it's a frontal boundary extending from, about the southern Great Lakes region across central Illinois into the Oklahoma Panhandle. There is that wide disparity of temperatures underway with some frost and freezing going on this morning. The first of a few days across the Dakotas, not unusual for the time of year. In contrast to readings this morning, already into the 50s and 60s and even low 70s, eastern and southern Corn Belt. Daytime readings will be down from some of that midsummer-like warmth over the Midwest into the 60s and 70s for the next couple, except for an encore presentation or two of readings into the southern Corn Belt and Ohio Valley into the southeastern plains, middle 80s to lower 90s there, in contrast to 40s and 50s into the northern plains and upper Great Lakes region. Frontal boundary responsible for that range of temperatures, helping to generate some shower thunderstorm activity this morning. It will continue to sag to the east and south over the central and southern Corn Belt, parts of the southern plains. Again, a bubble of high pressure, but not much in the way of sunshine expected through the Great Lakes region. That high will head on to the east. New low pressure comes spinning out of the turn. That's West Texas cattle and cotton country, as well as the areas of the southern plains winter wheat areas. We'll see significant upslopes, significant rainfall, snow in the peaks of the central Rockies, and severe weather into parts of Texas. That wide and expansive shield of rain will overspread much of the Corn Belt. Some spots at an inch or two, 3 to 4, if not 5 or 6, with some tropical moisture off the Pacific into the southern plains. Heads up with areas of frost and freeze as winds diminish over the course of the weekend. Big warm up and more moisture for areas west of the Missouri next week. I'm Greg Soldier with your ag weather today.
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3: We've got high school state softball coverage for you today right here on Ole Red, as we'll cover the Crete Lady Cardinals run in the tournament. 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Here's Cindy Young's 2 cents worth.
20: Put yourself on the calendar. Hello, everyone. I'm Cindy Young with Brownfield, and this is my 2 cents. There are many things we would rather do than get a mammogram. We'll make sure the cattle are fed, the fence is fixed, the water tanks are full, and harvest is moving along. We'll check the weather, check the markets, and check on everybody else. But when it comes time to checking on ourselves, suddenly we can't find the time. October is Breast Cancer Awareness Month, a good reminder that a mammogram isn't just another appointment to squeeze into a crowded calendar. It can save your life. For rural women, health care can mean more windshield time. The nearest clinic or mammography facility may be 30, 45, or even 60 miles away. Getting a mammogram might mean rearranging your schedule, finding someone to cover chores, and turning an appointment into half a day. I understand the temptation to say, "I'm feeling fine, it can wait." But you don't necessarily feel breast cancer in its early stages. A mammogram can detect changes before you notice symptoms, and earlier detection can mean more treatment options and a better chance of a positive outcome. So ladies, if your mammogram is due, make the appointment. You are worth the drive. You are worth taking the afternoon off. You are worth asking someone else to cover the chores. And if you remember mammograms from years ago, today's experience is quite different. Technology has improved, and for me, the process is quicker, easier, and less uncomfortable than it used to be. We're good at taking care of everyone else. Sometimes that starts with taking care of ourselves. I'm Cindy Young with Brownfield. That's my two cents.
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22: 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And the problem solving also comes into factor, because if there being a problem, you have to know how to work around that, because not every day is going to go your way, and you just have to make it like as good as you can.
21: Competing in football, bowling, and track, and taking part in activities like band, student council, and FFA, Logan has learned how to be organized.
22: I've come to be a lot better at it because I'm involved in so much stuff now. You kind of have to just know, like, this is when that is. Like, basically, I'm organized in terms of knowing when stuff is and what stuff I'm all in.
2: Wiffles Hybrids, not a seed company, the corn company.
3: We've got Class B high school football for you this Friday night here on Ole Red as Norris hosts Gretna. Hear the pregame at 6:40 this Friday night right here on Ole Red. Here's your morning livestock report.
15: 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Direct cash cattle trade activity was quiet Tuesday. That's not a big surprise. Bids didn't surface anywhere in cattle country, but asking prices were noted at $230 live in Texas. This could be a week where we see sellers hold out for higher money, and that could delay business until sometime Thursday or Friday. At the Russell Livestock Market in Iowa, compared to 2 weeks ago, steers weighing less than 600 pounds were steady to $9 lower, while cattle 600 to 650 pounds and 750 to 850 pounds were $13 to $19 higher. Heifers weighing less than 700 pounds were mostly $6 to sharply higher, and heifers weighing more than 600 pounds were $8 to $26 higher. The USDA says demand was very good for the day's offering. Medium and large one feeder steers 750 to 793 pounds brought $345.75 to $366. Medium and large one feeder heifer 760 to 775 pounds brought $333 to $340. Box beef closed lower with length demand for moderate offerings. Choice down 41 cents at $375.15. Select was 46 cents lower at $353.67. Estimated cattle slaughter was 110,000 head. Cash hogs closed lower with a big negotiated run. Processors are moving larger numbers at different points during the week, but because they have leverage, they're able to do so at lower prices. Bears and gilts at the National Daily Direct were down 76 cents with a weighted average of 70.26. No comparison at the Iowa Minnesota, but a weighted average of 70.59. The weighted average for the Western Corn Belt was $70.36. Pork values closed lower, down $2.28 at $80.68, and estimated hog slaughter was 496,000 head. At the CME, live cattle were lower. Feeders were mostly lower, waiting on direct business. And lean hog futures finished the day lower on profit taking. I'm Megan Grebner for Brownfield.
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1: Today will be cloudy with a 50% chance of showers in the afternoon. Highs around 60. Northeast winds gusting up to 20 miles an hour. Tonight, cloudy with a 90% chance of showers and thunderstorms. Lows in the lower 50s. Thursday, showers and thunderstorms in the morning, then a chance of just showers in the afternoon. Highs in the lower 60s. Northeast winds gusting up to 20 miles an hour, increasing to the north with gusts up to 30 miles an hour in the afternoon. Chance of rain 90%. Thursday night, mostly cloudy in the evening, then clearing, cooler with lows around 40. And for your Friday, sunny with a high in the mid-50s.
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0: Cattle market moves upward while the hogs continue to back lower. You're listening to the American Ag Network. Good afternoon. I'm Susan Littlefield. Even though middle-day box beef prices were mixed and we've yet to see much trade in the Fed cash cattle market, the live cattle contracts are trading higher today. Now, they do talk about new development in the Fed cash cattle market, but some early bids and asking prices have
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1: Fox News, I'm CJ Papa. President Trump delivers remarks today in Bullhead City, Arizona, then Kalispell, Montana, and last night.
2: Yet another energized President Trump rally. Republican incumbent Senator Dan Sullivan is running for re-election. But there is another little-known Dan Sullivan who is running for senator as well. Republicans tell us it's a sham campaign meant to confuse voters on the ballot and steal Republican votes. That's a claim that second Dan Sullivan denies.
1: Fox's Matt Finn traveling with the president. Democratic Senate candidate Mary Peltola says Senator Dan J. Sullivan supports the war in Iran, which has caused inflation.
3: A very small price to pay.
1: That is President Trump on Fox News at night. Pope Leo continues his recovery from lung surgery at Rome's Gemelli Hospital in Tampa, evens its American League Championship Series, beating Cleveland. 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
4: We all hear the radio ads about the IRS. 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
5: Hey, good morning, everyone. On a Wednesday, a gray and cooler Wednesday across the listening area. Gonna be cloudy. Do you have a chance for showers throughout the day? Better chance tonight, even. A better chance tomorrow as well. We got money to give away this morning. Big jackpot in our secret sound jackpot. We'll be playing that a little later on after 8 o'clock. Right now, Thompson Square gets things started on Old Red.

0: That's Sawyer Brown on today's Best Country. Old Red 98.9.5. The Crete Lady Cardinals head into the state softball tournament this week in Hastings. We're going to start our coverage of their run in the tournament this morning, 11:30 for their first game as they take on Grand Island Northwest. Coverage will start about 11:20 here on Old Red 99.5, and then we'll follow Crete as they make it through the bracket. We also have more sports on the way. High school football this week as Norris taking on Gretna, two Class B powerhouses going head-to-head. We'll have that game for you Friday night, 6:40 right here on Old Red 99.5. Well, Halloween is coming up. A little comedy this morning about when Tommy Drake was a kid with Halloween.
1: Everything isn't cooler now. Some things were more fun when I was little. Halloween used to be more fun. Halloween's sad now. Kids trick-or-treat in the middle of the afternoon. They only go to the houses of people that they already know. Ooh, that's spooky. When I was little, we had to face fear and earn our candy. My parents would drive me somewhere in the middle of the night, drop me off alone, make me trick-or-treat my way back to the house. I didn't know where I was, and I couldn't see out of my mask. I had to say, trick or treat, do you know which way I live? That always put me in the same homemade costume, an all black costume with no reflectors. I don't want to be a ninja again. Tommy, remember, ninjas are quiet. And they walk in the middle of the street. If you're lucky enough to make it home, what'd you have to do back then? Dump all your candy out on the floor, spread it out. If anything was unwrapped or tampered with, you had to eat that right away. Because it could go bad.
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1: Now, here's your weather.
2: Well, a gray and cool day expected today. Look for mostly cloudy skies, a 40% chance of rain, mainly this afternoon. Highs around 60. Winds out of the northeast at 5 to 10. Rain becomes more widespread as we get into the evening with a 90% chance of rain and lows to the lower 50s. Tomorrow, showers and thunderstorms continue in the morning. The rain chances do ease a little bit as the day rolls on, but our chance of rain tomorrow at 90% with highs low 60s and a gusty day tomorrow. Winds out of the north up to 30 miles an hour. For your Friday, sunny but brisk, highs mid-50s. Another windy day on Friday expected this weekend. Sunshine Saturday, low 60s. Sunshine Sunday, upper 60s. And then early next week, the sunshine continues with highs both Monday and Tuesday in the mid-70s.
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14: Hey, good morning. It is National Dessert Day, celebrating the most important part of any meal because, you know, no one's ever looked at a piece of cheesecake and said, you know what, I'd rather have another helping of broccoli. National Fossil Day, World Standards Day, National Stop Bullying Day, National Pet Obesity Awareness Day, National Chocolate Covered Insects Day. Apparently someone decided the problem with eating bugs was, it wasn't the bugs, it was the lack of chocolate. We start 1912. Former President Theo Roosevelt was shot in the chest while campaigning in Milwaukee. Get this, a folded speech and eyeglass case helped slow the bullet. Roosevelt then went ahead and delivered his speech anyway, speaking for more than an hour. Today's politicians would cancel an appearance if the microphone doesn't work. But Teddy Roosevelt, no, he gets shot and then says, you know what? Let's get started. On this day, 1926.
15: Winnie the Pooh, Winnie the Pooh, chubby little cub.
14: A.A. Milne published the original Winnie the Pooh book 100 years ago today. Pooh, Piglet, Eeyore, Christopher Robin, they became beloved characters for generations of children, and Eeyore became the official mascot for everyone who hates Mondays. 1947, American test pilot Chuck Yeager becomes the first person to break the sound barrier flying experimental planes over California. He reached approximately 700 miles an hour, changing aviation history forever. In 1964, civil rights leader Martin Luther King Jr. announced as the winner of the Nobel Peace Prize. At just 35, he was the youngest person to receive the award at that time. In 68, the crew of Apollo 7 transmitted the first live television broadcast from an American spacecraft. It was the first time we saw space live on TV. In 1972, Michael Jackson, a song about a boy and his love for his pet rat, hits number one in the U.S. The song was called Ben. In 1974, Nashville veterans worry about the sanctity of country music when Olivia Newton-John wins Female Vocalist of the Year at the CMAs. In 1977, legendary singer Bing Crosby dies at the age of 74 after playing golf in Spain. His recording of White Christmas still remains one of the most successful singles in music history. In 1978... the band Exile was sitting at number one with this one.
16: I wanna kiss you all over.
14: Song topped the charts for 4 weeks. Exile would later reinvent itself as a successful country group with Give Me One More Chance and Woke Up in Love. I can't think of that song without thinking of Billy Madison in that. Not Billy Madison, it was Happy Gilmore. Man, it was funny stuff Adam Sandler did with that. In 1994, Quentin Tarantino, Pulp Fiction opened in American theaters, starring John Travolta, Samuel L. Jackson, Uma Thurman. It's, man, what a great flick. In 2006, opening for Rascal Flatts at Madison Square Garden. This is one of my favorite Eric Church stories. Get this, he was opening for Rascal Flatts, 2006. He goes off kilter, as he does sometimes, playing a little Crazy Train and staying on stage past his allotted time. He gets kicked off the tour, replaced by a talented newcomer named Taylor Swift. In 2012, Austrian daredevil Felix Baumgartner jumped from a balloon nearly 24 miles above New Mexico, became the first person to break the sound barrier in free fall. He fell at more than 840 miles an hour. And in 2024, NASA launched its Clipper spacecraft on a mission to investigate Jupiter and that icy moon. President Dwight D. Eisenhower was born on this day in 1890, celebrating his birthday over Jordan. Legendary fashion designer Ralph Lauren turns 87 today. Natalie Maines from the Dixie Chicks is 52.
3: Hey,

0: Also celebrating birthdays today, legendary fashion designer Ralph Lauren, 87. British rock and roll legend Cliff Richards is 86 today. Justin Hayward, the voice behind Moody Blues, is 80. Musician Thomas Dolby, he did that She Blinded Me with Science. He's 68. British comedian Steve Coogan turned 61. Former professional wrestler and television personality Stacey Keibler is 47 today, and R&B superstar Usher turns 48 today. And that's Today on Parade for this October 14th. By the way, if you're having a birthday, as Phil would say, happy, happy birthday to you.
1: I'm Pete Ricketts.

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7: Politicians like Senator Pete Ricketts are the problem. 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
14: Cloudy and cool with scattered showers today. A 40% chance of rain, especially later on this afternoon. Highs around 60. Showers become widespread this evening with some thunderstorms possible. A 90% chance of rain. Lows in the lower 50s. Going to be a windy and rainy day for your Thursday, especially in the morning. A 90% chance of rain, highs in the low 60s. Those winds out of the north up to 30 miles an hour. For your Friday, sunny, windy, and cooler, mid-50s. Then sunny on Saturday, low 60s. Sunny on Sunday, mid-60s.

0: It's Big and Rich on today's Best Country. Old Red 99.5, a Pennsylvania family found their cat Ray Ray clinging to some luggage on the roof of their van after driving 100 miles at 70 miles an hour down the interstate. They pulled over, heard him, found him still clinging on, and brought him into the car for the rest of the trip like nothing happened. Ray Ray's fine, but probably has 9 fewer lives and some trust issues with luggage racks now. In Idaho, record breaker David Rush has teamed up with his 13-year-old niece to set yet another Guinness World Record. His niece threw paper airplanes at his face while he tried to catch them with his mouth. They managed 20 in 1 minute. Rush previously abandoned the stunt because the pointed airplanes kept stabbing him in the face. This time they used a much blunter design. I think you know you've picked the wrong hobby when your biggest injury risk is stationary. And this proves once again that there's not much to do in Idaho.
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3: 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Hilgers went to court to put the brakes on hidden fees that drive up costs. And Hilgers has taken the fight to the scammers and fraudsters who prey on our neighbors. As a father of four, Mike Hilgers is holding big tech accountable for misleading parents, and Hilgers defended parental rights in the classroom. And when Biden tried to force Nebraska schools to let boys play girls sports, Hilgers said, no way. Now Mike Hilgers is fighting to defend Nebraska's water rights. And Hilgers is protecting Nebraska farmers and ranchers from crippling regulations that raise food prices. Fighting for what matters most, protecting the American dream. 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

Josh Thompson there on today's Best Country, Old Red 99.5. Happy hump day to you. Nicole and Randy will be in here in a little bit. And don't forget, we're playing The Secret Sound once again after 8 o'clock. $240 in the jackpot for today's guests.

Little Red Dirt this morning with the Casey Donahue Band on Old Red 99.5, getting y'all geared up for tonight's Red Dirt Wednesday with Downtown Donay Brown. Nothing but Red Dirt and Texas Country all hour long from 6 to 7 tonight. 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
6: News, I'm Gianna Gelosi. The Vatican says Pope Leo is resting after undergoing surgery on his lung yesterday.
7: After a concerning nodule turned out to be cancer, tests confirmed a diagnosis of lung adenocarcinoma. The Vatican says the operation was successful and there were no complications. Tests are being carried out to see if the cancer has spread. The lump was first detected during routine checks.
6: Fox's Jonathan Savage, the Vatican said the surgery was successful with no complications. President Trump campaigned for Alaska Senator Dan Sullivan, accusing Democrats of trying to confuse voters by running a candidate with the same name.
8: Republicans tell us it's a sham campaign meant to confuse voters on the ballot and steal Republican votes. That's a claim that second Dan Sullivan denies.
6: It's Fox's Matt Finn. 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
4: 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With this look at your local and state headlines, let's head to the News Channel Nebraska newsroom. Well, the Jefferson County Sheriff's Department is investigating a break-in at Grace Lutheran Church in Fairbury. Authorities say a male suspect entered the church through a roof stained glass window around 2:45 a.m. Friday morning. The break-in was reported later that morning by Pastor Glenn Emery. Sheriff Nick Georgie said approximately $1,200 in cash and property was stolen, with additional damage to the building still being assessed. Security footage was captured and got the suspect, but authorities have not yet identified him. Anyone with information is encouraged to contact the Jefferson County Sheriff's Department. Well, a vehicle stolen from a Fairbury driveway over the weekend has been recovered in Lincoln, with one man now in custody. The Jefferson County Sheriff's Office says a Ford Expedition was stolen from a home on D Street sometime between 10 p.m. Saturday night and 8 a.m. Sunday morning. Lincoln police located the vehicle at a Casey's convenience store Sunday evening. Authorities say 31-year-old Zachary Roth, described as a transient from Lincoln, was found in possession of the SUV and its key fob. Roth is being held in the Lancaster County Jail on a theft charge involving property valued at more than $5,000. The sites of both crimes are separated by about 8 blocks on the north side of Fairbury's downtown, with a walking distance of about a half a mile. Both cases remain under investigation, and at this time, Sheriff Georgie said there's no evidence that these incidents are connected and reminds residents to lock their vehicles and secure their keys. Once again, the investigations on both of these incidents are ongoing. Well, a leadership change is coming to the Beatrice Public School District, as Superintendent Jason Alexander says he plans to retire at the end of this 2026-27 contract year. The announcement was reported yesterday. The district has time now to prepare for a transition, but details of a superintendent search have not yet been confirmed. In other local news, a southeast Nebraska farmer was taken to a hospital after a train struck the trailer of a grain hauling truck near Paul on Tuesday morning. An Odo County Sheriff's deputy says this is the second agricultural vehicle crash that was near Highway 128's crossing. Drivers are being urged to stop and look carefully over their shoulders before crossing the highways. A York County man faces several charges after deputies found 28 minors at an alleged underage drinking party in a barn over the weekend. Investigators arrested 51-year-old Chad Sturr and reported suspected drugs on the property. Charges include child sexual assault and drug offenses. The allegations have not yet been proven, and the investigation remains ongoing. To North Central Kansas now, where the Concordia School Board has approved new playground equipment for Concordia Elementary. Working with outside partners at Monday's meeting, Superintendent Tom DeBosch also reported that district absenteeism is down 7%, its lowest level in 2 years. Clay County Medical Center has installed new 3D mammography equipment featuring AI-assisted imaging for faster scans and improved patient positioning. The hospital says the technology will improve access to advanced breast screening in rural Kansas. To state news now, where the federal government has approved Nebraska's plan to expand restrictions on how certain cash assistance benefits can be spent. The new limits target purchases including tobacco, gambling, tattoos, and entertainment subscriptions. Governor Jim Pillen requested the change Friday. State health officials say implementation work is beginning, but an exact start date has not yet been announced. In other state news, nearly 100 Nebraska seniors have been affected by the closure of two assisted living facilities. Cambridge Court in Kearney closed in September, and Hickory Villa in Omaha is scheduled to close this week. The Flatwater Free Press is reporting residents have about 30 days to relocate. The operator cites rising costs and other financial pressures. Nebraska Senator Pete Ricketts is questioning a new White House arrangement to bring Russian diesel into the market as fuel prices remain high. Ricketts says he doubts Russia can deliver the promised supply and worries about weakening pressure over its war in Ukraine. A bipartisan group of senators is also raising objections to the move. And finally, with Nebraska's November 3rd election approaching, News Channel Nebraska is helping voters get ready with a one-hour election preview special airing tonight at 7 p.m. The program will feature candidate interviews, expert analysis, and highlights from U.S. Senate debates. It'll also break down three ballot measures addressing online sports betting, legislative term limits, and the Fairness for Girls initiative. Other topics include Nebraska's legislative and statewide races, along with elections for the State Board of Education and the University of Nebraska Board of Regents. This midterm election preview will debut tonight at 7. However, if you miss it, the special will also air periodically on weekends leading up to Election Day, as well as Monday, November 2nd, the night before the election. 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I'm Trevor Steinmeier from the NCN Newsroom.
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11: Now, here's your weather.
4: Well, a gray and cool day expected today. Look for mostly cloudy skies, a 40% chance of rain, mainly this afternoon. Highs around 60. Winds out of the northeast at 5 to 10. Rain becomes more widespread as we get into the evening with a 90% chance of rain and lows to the lower 50s. Tomorrow, showers and thunderstorms continue in the morning. The rain chances do ease a little bit as the day rolls on, but our chance of rain tomorrow at 90% with highs low 60s and a gusty day tomorrow. Winds out of the north up to 30 miles an hour. For your Friday, sunny but brisk, highs mid-50s. Another windy day on Friday expected. This weekend, sunshine Saturday, low 60s. Sunshine Sunday, upper 60s. And then early next week, the sunshine continues with highs both Monday and Tuesday in the mid-70s.
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4: Taking a look at current conditions around the area. We'll start down at the capital city of Kansas. Getting some rain down there already this morning. 59 degrees. Marysville in Washington, Kansas at 55. Out west in Sydney, it's 43. Norfolk, clear skies up there, 42 degrees. Omaha, cloudy at the airport, 49. Beatrice, cloudy in 53. Capital City, cloudy as well, 49. Hebron at 51. And here at our studios, we have cloudy skies and 52 degrees. 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
9: 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Good morning, Jen.
13: Good morning, Nicole.
9: And it's mid-October, and you still have your senior special that is going on through the end of the month. Remind us what that is, and then what kind of classes you have available for seniors.
13: Yes, so the senior special that you mentioned is a senior special for the six-month memberships, and our senior rate does apply at 59. So if you're 59 or over, you can get that senior special. It is 6 months for $180 for a senior individual, or 6 months $205 for senior and spouse. So if one or the other spouse is 59, that would then count towards the senior and spouse rate.
9: That's a great value.
13: It is. It's going to be a good special, and we are running it through the end of this month.
9: Okay.
13: And
9: the classes that specifically focus on the older people.
13: Yes. So right now, while our pool is still under construction for the renovation, we added in a class to kind of replace that. We call it Healthy Aging Aerobics, and that's on Monday, Wednesdays, and Fridays at 9 a.m. We also have Armchair Aerobics on Tuesdays and Thursdays. There's the advanced class at 9 a.m. Tuesday, Thursday, and then the regular Armchair Aerobics where we're seated the whole time at 10 a.m. on Tuesdays and Thursdays. And I did want to just pop in here and say that we are we're entering a huge balance block for Healthy Aging Aerobics and then our 9 a.m. Armchair. We are going to be working through a lot of exercises that improve our balance. We're going to be testing balance in a lot of different ways. And so there's going to be this huge push to work through balance in these next about a month and a half is going to be about how long that block runs. And so we're looking to kind of take that through the end of the year. And I'm really excited about this because that is one of the things that a lot of people as they age tell me that they lose is they're like, hey, I feel like I'm losing my balance. And as we know, once we start losing our balance, you know, there could be those trips or those falls. And we want to be working to make sure that we can be as comfortable and confident walking and doing everything without fear of losing balance and having a fall.
9: Absolutely.
13: So this is really important to me.
9: Yeah, it comes down to safety, too.
13: Absolutely. And, you know, a fall can be much more serious, you know, as we age than it would be in your 20s. So we want to make sure we're working on this.
9: Yeah. And construction. How is construction going?
13: Well, you know, it's construction. they're plugging along. And right now, they're actually installing the new lighting in our locker rooms. They're kind of working top to bottom in there. So they got the electric ran. Now we're doing kind of the new lighting in there. And then they'll kind of drywall up and finish up the ceiling and then kind of work their way down in the locker rooms. And then our pool is prepped. The ceiling of our pool room will be redone before the pool basin and the pool deck. So they are going to be working on that. There was a little hiccup just as we were getting them in, how we would sandblast that. just making sure everything is going to be safe. And if it creates dust, we had to come up with a little bit of a plan to minimize that. So that has been pushed back just a little bit as we make sure everything is going to be taken care of and we don't throw dust into our air system. So they're working really hard to get everything figured out for us so we can start on that. And then again, that ceiling will be done before the pool basin and the deck.
9: Well, fantastic. It's moving along.
13: It is. And, you know, we had talked before, and we're doing this once. We want to do it right. And so if it takes just a little bit longer than I had initially anticipated, I'm just taking a deep breath and we're rolling with it.
9: Yep, absolutely. And if anyone has any questions on the senior special, how do they go about getting a hold of you, Jen?
13: Well, as always, you could stop by and come see us, or you can give us a call. And our number here is 402-729-6139.
9: All right. Thanks for all of the valuable information this morning, and we'll talk to you next week.
13: Sounds great. Thank you for having me.
9: That is Jen Johnson, the director of the Berkeley Fitness Center at Jefferson Community Health and Life in Fairbury.
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4: Hey, good morning to you, Randy Bauer.
18: Good morning to you, my friend, T-Man. Today, did you know today is Take Your Parents to Lunch Day?
4: Oh, is it?
18: Yeah.
4: It's also National Dessert Day.
18: Yeah. So anyway.
4: The two work good together.
18: They do. 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All right, kids?
4: As opposed to the fake napkins?
18: Well, paper napkins, yeah. 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
4: Okay.
18: All right?
4: All right.
18: Let's find out. 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
19: It's a regular feature.
4: 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And if you're looking for a new work truck, a truck to grab that trailer and haul it down the highway, this is the one for you. Lakeshore Blue Metallic in color with the very dark atmosphere interior, they say. That's the color. Very dark atmosphere.
18: Sounds like, speaking of my kids.
4: Nebraska coach Matt Rhule compared his quarterback Anthony Calandria to a Porsche that should be allowed to drive 180 miles an hour.
18: Wow.
4: Yeah, Husker fans are just hoping that the offensive line remembers to pay for collision insurance. We don't want to lose him.
18: No. Huh? Don't think so.
4: No. Food World Record Roundup published on Monday brought renewed attention to a September world record stunt that happened in Omaha. The city produced a 429-foot, 5-inch Slim Jim.
18: I kind of remember that.
4: Setting
18: a
4: Guinness World Record for the longest meat snack.
18: Yeah.
4: Yeah, this is the kind of a gas station snack you need to haul home with a grain cart. A cat broke into a house in London, ate the dog's dinner. Police say the suspect showed absolutely no remorse, which immediately confirmed it was a cat. This is the most disrespectful thing a cat has done since the invention of a litter box. And to make matters worse,
18: oh no,
4: the cat left a one-star review. Monday night's pick three lottery drawing in North Carolina produced the number 000.
18: Wow.
4: There were a total of 4,900 winning tickets that had to share a $1.7 million prize. Made $250 bucks or something. Yeah, the winning lottery numbers were three zeros. That's also, coincidentally, the number of chores my kids completed last night.
18: Three zeros.
4: Yeah. Firefighters in Utah responded Saturday night to a semi-trailer carrying French fries that caught on fire. Nobody was injured, and I know what you're thinking.
18: Yeah, yeah, yeah.
4: Yes, they did avoid the temptation to grab the ketchup before the call. I don't know if I could.
18: They put it out with ketchup.
4: Starbucks is exploring a takeover of Chipotle.
18: Oh,
4: yeah.
18: How about that?
4: Some of their customers are excited and can't wait for the new E. coli latte. New England quarterback Drake May, New England Patriots quarterback Drake May, says he doesn't believe in the moon landing.
18: Wow.
4: In fact, he says he's 200% sure that it never happened.
18: And who's he quarterback for?
4: The New England Patriots, yeah.
18: I wonder where he went to college.
4: More hotels are now offering sleep-enhancing rooms with soundproofing, pillow menus, and weighted blankets. Hotel.
18: A pillow menu, yeah.
4: Or you could just have three margaritas and pass out like a normal human does, you know?
18: take a Benadryl and have
4: New report says trust in the media is an all-time low, which doesn't surprise me. No. But I did read that in the New York Times, so not sure I believe it.
18: Oh, man.
4: Yeah.
18: The gray lady.
4: According to the current poll numbers, the 2028 presidential race could pit J.D. Vance against Kamala Harris. And since that report, the number one Google search has been, how do I get the plague? Hackers shut down refrigerators at a French grocery store and spoiled tons of food.
18: Wow.
4: Hackers, turned off the grocery or the refrigerators.
18: Strange.
4: Apparently, the country smelled terrible. And then the hackers got the grocery stores. Shout out to Marion on that one.
18: Yeah, there we go. There we go.
4: And finally. Experts say thanks to soil degradation, which I didn't know what that was, that if it was a thing.
18: Soil degradation, is that what it was?
4: I don't know.
18: Okay.
4: The soil is degrading.
18: Okay. Yeah, it's getting worse.
4: Yeah.
18: Yeah, okay.
4: Vegetables are only half as nutritious as they used to be.
18: Oh, man.
4: Yeah. I'm just throwing this out there. Meanwhile, there has been no noticeable change in the nutritional value of chocolate. I'm just saying.
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4: Cloudy and cool with scattered showers today. A 40% chance of rain, especially later on this afternoon. Highs around 60. Showers become widespread this evening with some thunderstorms possible, a 90% chance of rain, lows in the lower 50s. Going to be a windy and rainy day for your Thursday, especially in the morning, a 90% chance of rain, highs in the low 60s. Those winds out of the north up to 30 miles an hour. For your Friday, sunny, windy, and cooler, mid 50s. Then sunny on Saturday, low 60s, sunny on Sunday. Mid-60s.
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20: This is Tim Hackett with another sports update on Ole Red 99.5. 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Well, I certainly didn't expect this would be a storyline this season when we first learned Nebraska would be facing Oregon in the 2026 football season, especially not after Dante Moore turned down a surefire ticket to join the Jets by returning for a final year with the Ducks. But now that Moore is injured and unavailable, an old friend will be under center for Oregon this weekend, though I'm not sure everyone in this state would agree with that characterization. It's been some good and some bad for Dylan Raiola as he embarks on his first extended appearance with Oregon, and no surprise that the Raiola versus Nebraska narrative is a featured one for both parties this week.
23: Coach Rule gave me a chance my first 2 years of college, and nothing but love and respect for him. Coach Hogerson, Coach Thomas, my quarterback coach, and I mean the entire staff. Like, for 2 years, that was my home. And I truly feel like that. I have relationships I still have on the team.
24: I don't know Dylan personally. Familiar with his game, was familiar with him when he was coming out of Pinnacle in Arizona, then at the Georgia high school he went to. Certainly understand his skill set. Understand the skill set, and there's opinions around the building of what he does really well. But it's going to be a good opportunity for him and a great opportunity for us to go get after him.
20: Nebraska's trip to Oregon will be their first since 2017. Over to pro football. I haven't talked too much about the Chiefs lately since they had a mega early bye week this past week, but now they are planning to return to action this weekend with a significant change to the wide receiver room upcoming. Tyquan Thornton has been placed on injured reserve with the ankle injury he suffered after making a long catch against the Raiders, which is expected to sideline him for 3 to 4 months. Gotta say that's a better prognosis than out for the season, which was the initial fear. The Chiefs did not sign a receiver to the active roster to replace Thornton, but they did add a familiar face to the practice squad, former Chief Justin Watson.
25: He was a good player for us when he was here. He obviously he can run and fast, and he's got great size. He's willing to do everything. He knows the offense. He's a smart kid. We felt like he could come back in and contribute and step in and go.
20: Elsewhere, Andy Reid said both Justin Simmons and Rashee Rice were putting in training work during the bye week to combat their injury concerns, and guard Kingsley Suamataia, who was conspicuously absent during the Raider game, is expected to be back this week, according to Reid. The Chiefs host the Chargers, who are stunningly 0-5 to start the season, this Sunday afternoon. And now let's finish off with high school sports. I keep saying it's the first truly massive week for high school sports in our state, and that is certainly true now that our first slate of state champions have been crowned here in the 2026 school year. Girls' golf competition was held at 3 venues around the state to start the week, and one individual and one team who have enjoyed a ton of success in this sport in recent years added to that impressive track record this week. In Class C, EMF junior Abby Clues is a state medalist for a third time, authoring her best performance at state to date by coming in fifth with a score of 18 over par. The individual champion was Macy Jorgensen of Minden, who finished one under par, which is unreal. And in Class B, Norris finished fifth as a team, matching their state finish from last year with a team score of plus 162. Senior Estelle Kolmus was one of the top golfers in this part of the state all year and proved that one final time this week with a plus 21, good for 8th in the individual race. Beatrice finished 12th as a team. The boys' tennis state championships start today and conclude Friday in Lincoln. Athletes from Crete and Beatrice are in the mix there. For the Cardinals, Caleb Dish is the number 2 seed at number 2 singles, while Liam Bolt and Jace Peschong are the 16 seeds in number 2 doubles. And for the Orangemen, Kyson Collum and Evan Mertz are the 11 seeds at number 1 doubles, while Connor Collum is the 14 seed in number 1 singles. Probably won't have an update from those guys until next week, unless everyone is eliminated prior to Friday. And speaking of Crete and Beatrice, those are the two schools representing our part of the state at the softball state tournament, which all starts today in Hastings. Beatrice has been part of the last two state championship games and is the number 8 seed in Class B this year. They face Gretna East this morning at 9 a.m. You can listen to all of their games over on KWBE. And Crete is back at state for the first time since 2020 as the 5 seed. They're facing reigning champs GI Northwest starting at 11:30 this morning. So be sure to join me for that one and for every Crete game this week. State Tournament Softball starting today on Ole Red 99.5. That's all for today's sports update. I'm Tim Hackett, and you're listening to Ole Red 99.5.
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0: To hear more, visit dan.democrat. That's dan.democrat. Paid for by Pete Ricketts for Senate.
1: Some students just have a way of making everyone around them better, whether it's stepping up when their team needs them the most, setting records, or leading by example. They're the kind of students every school is proud to have. And this week, Old Red 99.5 and Watchtower Wealth Management are recognizing two student-athletes who are doing just that. Our female student of the week is Macy Gronemeyer, a senior at Tri-County. Macy is one of the two senior leaders on the Trojan volleyball team and has been outstanding as their team's setter. She's broken school records for assists in a game, a season, and a career. Last week, she helped Tri-County to a huge road victory over Freeman, recording 44 assists, 9 digs, and 6 service aces. Her leadership has helped guide the Trojan to an impressive 18-6 record and a number 4 ranking in Class D1. Our male student of the week is Owen McLaughlin, a junior at Thayer Central. Owen is already a team captain for the Titan football team, and his performance Friday night against Johnson County Central was one for the books. Owen rushed for an incredible 242 yards on just 14 carries, scoring 3 touchdowns, and he was just as impressive defensively, recording 25 total tackles, including 18 solo stops and a tackle for loss, and a quarterback hurry. Owen's determination, toughness, and leadership make him a standout both on the field and off the field. Old Red 99.5 and Watchtower Wealth Management are proud to recognize students throughout Southeast Nebraska and Northeast Kansas who are excelling inside and outside the classroom. This week's students of the week are Macy Gronemeyer from Tri-County and Owen McLaughlin from Thayer Central. The Student of the Week Awards brought to you by Old Red 99.5 along with Anthony Schnelli, Jody Starr, Tony Hines, and Ben Kidder with Watchtower Wealth Management in Beatrice.
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1: Well, 7:35 on the clock and on the phone is Greg Mintz with Wells Implement in Plymouth. Good morning, Greg.
3: Good morning, T-Man.
1: I bet it's going to be a pretty busy morning today as farmers try to get that last bit of harvest done before the rain hits.
3: Yeah, it's we've been helping people already this morning. So
1: yeah, so a busy time of year at Wells Implement, I bet.
3: Correct. It sure is.
1: And I understand that, kind of switching topics, but you have a feed wagon you want to get rid of.
3: Yeah, well, I would like to make somebody a heck of a deal on it. I don't necessarily just want to get rid of it. I need to get them the most bang for their buck possible. Till the 15th, which is tomorrow, Vermeer has a special on some of their feed wagons, and we do have a HF 300 on hand. That has an extra $500 off till tomorrow. It comes about, makes it, oh, what is my percentage? Must be 30% off list price when we get down to the brass tacks of sales price. HF 300 is a hay feeder special, hydraulic drive. They work really good with these high forage rations where we're grinding up corn stalks and wheat straw and mixing it with some silage and stuff. They're just a heck of a nice deal. And like I said, we've got some extra discounts on that yet. And we also have a couple used feed wagons on hand. Both of them have scales on them. One is a mixer wagon, and one is a more of a conventional feed wagon. And we stuck one on auction time, kind of a fixer-upper, a mixer wagon that we've had sitting on lot and just aren't getting to it. So we're going to put that on auction time here in a few weeks. That'll be coming up. The parts fellows have came up with a little promotion on some of our chain lubricants, our penetrating oils, our belt lube, our welding supplies, all those type things that we got sitting out in front for you to browse through. We're taking an extra 10% off here during harvest on those items to try to help you out and encourage you to keep some stuff on hand so that you're ready when you need it. You don't just have one can of penetrating oil sitting there and, oh, shucks, it's empty and I'm rushed. So let's get stocked up on some of that stuff. Got a pretty good selection. Service guys have been really busy. Still have a good, pretty good selection of hay equipment. Got a used 14-wheel rake. If somebody's talking about or thinking about baling some corn stalks or milo stalks yet this fall, that 14-wheel high-capacity rake could be a nice item for you to put into your fleet. It'll take in a wide swath, and it carries through the heavy product really well. Let me think, what else should we do? Some round balers on hand, too, so we're ready to take care of you.
1: All right, man, sounds
3: and
1: good.
3: And we also got some bone. Josh just poked in here and said that AGCO Plus has, hold on.
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1: All right, man. Sounds good. Sounds like you guys are busy. I'll let you go, and we'll chat next week, all right?
3: You bet. Thanks a bit. Everybody have a safe day.

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6: Now, here's your weather.
4: Cloudy and cool with scattered showers today. A 40% chance of rain, especially later on this afternoon. Highs around 60. Showers become widespread this evening with some thunderstorms possible, a 90% chance of rain, lows in the lower 50s. Going to be a windy and rainy day for your Thursday, especially in the morning, a 90% chance of rain, highs in the low 60s. Those winds out of the north up to 30 miles an hour. For your Friday, sunny, windy, and cooler, mid 50s. Then sunny on Saturday, low 60s, sunny on Sunday. Mid-60s.
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0: get things started, all right?
1: Yeah, we have 10 questions. Get them all right in 1 minute. Get the $100. Remember, if you get stuck, just say pass. We can come back to it. If there's still time on the clock at the end of the game, you can change an answer at the end of the game if there's still time on the clock. And your clock won't start until Nicole finishes asking the first question. Those are the rules. Are you ready?
2: I'm ready.
3: Caleb from Lincoln, here's your first question. Finish this line. Live from New York, it's what?
2: Pass.
3: Steve Martin, Chevy Chase, and Martin Short starred in what 1986 comedy?
2: Three Stooges.
3: What is one-third of 96?
2: 32.
3: What bank company's logo features a stagecoach?
2: Oh, pass.
3: Who wrote the classic novel, The Catcher in the Rye?
2: Pass.
3: What is the capital of Maryland?
2: Annapolis.
3: A golden anniversary is celebrated after how many years?
2: 35.
3: Where in your body are the stirrup and anvil?
2: Ear.
3: Who was the president during the Cuban Missile Crisis?
2: Oh, God, I don't know. Pass.
3: Spell the word calamity.
2: C-A-L-A-M-I-T-Y.
3: Finish this line. Live from New York, it's what?
2: Sweet.
1: It's a generation
3: just too
1: thing.
3: Young, yeah, just too young. Thing.
0: Yeah, a lot of these questions aged you out, buddy. Yeah.
1: Live from New York. It's
0: Saturday night.
1: Oh yeah, yeah. Steve Martin, Chevy Chase, the Three Stooges. I loved it.
0: You're close, I guess.
1: Yeah, that was.
0: We'll give you a half point.
1: Okay.
0: On this.
1: Yeah, let's do.
0: Because we were looking for the Three Amigos.
1: Passed on the company that bank company that has a stagecoach. As a logo, that's Wells Fargo. Okay.
2: That's what I thought. I was just said that.
1: Yeah, and I was surprised you didn't get number five right. The novel Catcher in the Rye, J.D. Salinger wrote that little gem. Golden anniversary is 50 years, and president during the Cuban Missile Crisis was J.F.K. John Fitzgerald. Kennedy. So there you go.
2: Oh.
1: You got 4.5 right. It was a tough list for you this time.
0: It was.
1: Because, I mean, now we've seen you breeze through these and get them all right in 40 seconds.
0: Like I said, just kind of aged out of these questions. But, you did better than I would have done, that's for sure. You still get a 1-pound bag of Fairbury brand bacon bits, and thanks for playing, man.
2: Thank you.

saw the old man's face. Front page obituary, he was a millionaire. He left his fortune to some guy he barely knew. His kids were mad as hell.

0: Billy Currington there on today's Best Country, Old Red 99.5. It's sale day today at Tecumseh Livestock. Wes DeBird joins me now. Good morning, Wes.
1: Good morning.
0: You don't even want to know what's going on in the control room right now. I'm just saying. You're lucky you're there and not here, okay?
1: Just need Phil back to straighten everybody out.
0: I know. Yeah, we do miss him quite a bit. How is the fam for you? He always asked about the fam.
1: Yeah, doing good. We're football on the weekend, cross country during the week, but that's going to come to a halt here.
0: Yeah, that fall sports season kind of wrapping up. Are you going to have some basketball players?
1: Yeah, just the boys.
0: All right.
1: No, they've already started practicing.
0: So. Oh, well, good deal. All right, well, let's talk the sale today. I know you got a little overnight shower that might have shut some people down, so maybe a good attendance at the sale today. Let's talk about what's going on.
1: Yeah, you bet. I've got some calves going to come in here today. Do have some weight cows and bulls. We'll start on them right at 11:30. We do have it's kind of a little partial dispersion. They didn't bring them all to town. One of our smaller herds, a longtime customer of ours right there south of Tecumseh, there's going to be 7 head today, and it looks like we might get the rest of them next week. They're going to be running aged black cows. They're going to be bred to red bulls to calve this spring. Sure be a reputation set of cows, but they are running age, anything from young to old. And we will sell those, like I said, right at 12 noon. Then we'll get into the calves. Going to be a nice set of the reputation yearling heifers. Going to be 90 head of these black and reds. They're going to weigh 700 to 800. They come right there at Elk Creek. Nice set of those yearling heifers. Got 5 head of black. They'll be yearling steers. Come over at Johnson. Going to weigh 800 to 900. And then got 9 head of black and a few red steers and heifers. Going to weigh 400 to 550 from Tecumseh. Come right off the cow. And sounds like we got a few more of those in smaller groups as well. So once again, 11:30 on weigh cows and bulls, and right at 12 noon, we'll sell those bred cows, and then get into the yearlings and the calves. So always remember, you can watch and bid online, dvauction.com. 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We'll give Mike, Garland, Todd, or myself a call at any time, or call us right at the barn. Number at the barn is 335-3336.

0: Your NJN Financial Group extended weather outlook looking towards your Friday when the rain stops. It's going to be sunny but brisk. Winds are going to be out of the north at about 30 miles an hour. Highs only going to be in the mid-50s this weekend. Calling for sunny skies Saturday, low 60s. Sunday, we'll see upper 60s. And early next week, sunshine continues with low 70s on Monday, mid-70s on Tuesday.
1: He's a ranch hand in a pinch, man. 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
4: News. I'm CJ Papa. President Trump delivers a new warning to Iran during his rally in Alaska.
5: The president said we're going to do a number on Iran, but declined to go into detail about what that means. He also spoke about the Strait of Hormuz and the ongoing U.S. naval blockade. Reuters reports that Iran is using new tactics to target vessels in the strait. The IRGC is reportedly using unarmed spotters to increase the accuracy of their attacks.
4: Fox's Trey Yinks in Tel Aviv. President Trump went with Scylla to support the incumbent Senator Dan S. Sullivan, not Democrat Mary Peltola, or the other Republican, Dan J. Sullivan.
6: They put him up to get a little confused, and actually, by mistake, he got 2.4%. That's a lot. That's too much. That could be the difference.
4: Today, the president heads from Las Vegas to Bullhead City, Arizona, then to Kalispell, Montana, for a pair of rallies. America's listening to Fox News.
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0: Today's best country, All Red 99.5. We'll get to that song in a minute.
1: All right.
0: I wasn't ready for it yet.
1: Sounds good.
0: So did we talk this week about the Kelly Clarkson thing? Do you know what's going on
1: about this? Yeah, we talked about it yesterday a little bit.
2: And now they said the bird is $15 million instead of $15,000.
0: Well, here's the deal. Like,
2: what is so great about this bird?
0: I don't know. Well, to shorten it up, Kelly Clarkson walks into the store. It's busy. She's not dressed like Kelly Clarkson normally does. And she wants this bird on the wall. And the salesperson says, well, it's pretty expensive. Let's get something more
2: in your price range.
0: And she took offense to it, which, yeah, she did. But is it an abuse of her status? Because now this store is getting just pelted by insults and
2: hammered.
0: They said the co-owner says it's a abuse of power, and they need to reconsider where we give celebrities that status in our society, because she just posted two things, and now they're pretty much going out of business because of this thing. So,
1: we should just shut up about everything and,
0: and
1: go and leave it alone.
2: All she did was post it on her neighborhood watch page.
0: Yeah.
2: It went from there.
1: It went on her ring.
0: What are we doing?
2: Ask the internet. Secret sound.
0: Let's answer the internet.
2: Okay,
0: that'd be a good thing to do. This is right up Randy's alley today. We want to know, what is a tiny inconvenience that instantly makes you grouchy?
1: Can we start first of all with the question? We can just flow from there.
0: Randy's easily annoyed by my questions of the day. So that's what you're going with?
1: I'm not going to get myself all worked up. So I'm going to leave it right there at that. You know?
0: Oh, he's like two steps away from yelling at kids right now. slapping puppies. Hey, Nicole, how about you?
2: Oh, slow walkers.
0: Yeah, you
2: instantly
0: do.
2: Instantly annoying.
0: Well, okay.
2: Instantly
0: your
2: annoying.
0: Definition of a slow walker and my slow walker, I would be in the category of your slow walker, and I walk
2: being behind you in a store,
0: Randy,
2: would be absolutely painful for
0: Randy
2: me.
0: Randy, too. Like, we walk at a normal pace. You sprint walk, which is unfair for people with normal paces.
2: I would be instantly annoyed being behind you, stuck in a store where I can't get around you.
1: You ought to try to keep up with my wife in like an airport.
0: She's fast too.
2: See, I'm not the only one.
1: Yeah, whole vacation. She's like 80% of the time.
0: Yeah,
1: a half a block ahead of the rest of the group.
0: I don't want to get on a plane sweating. I don't need to sprint through the airport.
2: Oh, sometimes you do.
0: Uh huh. Sometimes, yes.
2: Yeah. Connecting.
0: On our Facebook page, we got... was she listening?
3: Somebody might have been listening.
2: Linda, we can walk together. I'd be fine with it. Nobody would be ahead of us.
0: On our Facebook page, long pants, having a detour on 3rd Street, cell phone update notice. That's kind of annoying when you have to do the old... slow drivers are on there.
2: Yeah.
0: When your password gets rejected, so you change the password only to discover your new password can't be the same as the
2: old
0: password. When the Keurig's out of water and you got to refill it. Voice assistance when you call somebody, when you call customer service and it's a computer. I'm going to go the same with Jack, who says parking at Walmart.
2: You get annoyed with that? Okay.
0: Yes.
2: Okay.
0: At some point, Walmart decided to put the best parking spaces for these pickup locations. And there's like 45 of them. And then the rest of the parking lot's full. But there's these 45 open spaces because no one's getting a pickup.
2: Mm-hmm.
0: I get like 10, but not like 40.
2: So that's your annoyance.
0: Yes.
2: No parking at Walmart.
0: Yes.
2: Okay.
1: Well,
2: to remedy that, you could just, have your stuff sent to pick up, and then you'd be able to park there.
0: God, that would be smart, wouldn't it?
2: Yeah.
0: Let us know on Facebook. What's your biggest annoyance?
1: Just one more. Okay. Just one more. Okay. Just one more.
0: What, people texting you? Your wife texting you?
1: Just the other day. Just the other day.
0: Okay.
1: I went to get a Filet-O-Fish, and I waited and waited and waited for like forever, and I just said, finally, I said, forget it, and left.
0: Oh, did you go through the drive-thru?
1: Yeah.
0: Did you get a pack of cigarettes? Because they have a cigarette.
1: It's not a McDonald's anymore.
0: It's a drive-through. No. Drive-through Siggy store.
1: Never mind. Yeah. Good thing we sung. I wouldn't mind singing forever.

0: of the day. Of the day.
1: Clarkson.
2: These are the funniest tweets we've read in the last 24 hours.
3: She only wanted to get a bird.
1: Hmm? Oh, Kelly Clarkson!
3: There we go. There we go. My tweet is from Noah Garfinkel, who tweets, microwaves should have a get butter to room temperature without melting button.
4: Oh, yeah.
2: Oh, yeah.
4: I agree. Mm-hmm. Mine's from Mom Boss. Exercise gives you energy, but you need energy to exercise. Sounds like a pyramid scheme to me.
2: Mine says being an adult is like folding a fitted sheet. No one really knows how to do it. We're all just pretending. We got the secret sound coming up. How much is in the jackpot today?
4: $240.
2: Woo!

0: Well, apparently, Nicole, what? Randy, mm-hmm. a hungry black bear in Florida stole a bag of Taco Bell that had just been dropped off
1: by
0: Uber Eats. The whole thing caught on camera. The bear took the bag, ate all the Mexican food, and the family opened the door to see the bear laying belly up in the yard and moaning. I think we've all been there after eating Taco Bell. That means you ate Taco Bell real good, mm-hmm. you know?
2: Did he leave a trail of diarrhea back to his dad?
0: Probably.
3: Answers that age-old question. Does the bear really? No, yeah. apparently not. On the front yard right here.
0: Yeah, it does. Yeah. If it's ate Taco Bell.
2: Especially after Taco Bell. Roll it! It's
4: time to win! Hey, you hear that?
5: What was that?
6: I have no idea.
4: That's your cue to call. It's time to play The Secret Sound.
6: You think you can guess what it is?
4: Call our studio line at 402-729-3383.
0: All right, we're looking for caller number three this morning. You're caller number one, you're caller number two, and here we go. Lucky caller number three. Hello, what's your first name? Where are you calling from?
7: Sue from Wymore.
0: Sue from Wymore. How are you, Sue?
7: Good, how are you?
0: All right, doing pretty well. Sue just signed up to play the $100
2: awesome.
0: Minute. She's coming up on Monday, going to be
2: fantastic.
0: Playing.
2: Fantastic.
0: Yeah. Thanks for doing that, Sue. And
3: Sue, I can
2: sell. Oh my God! You don't have Monday's.
3: I can sell you the questions for $25 in case you're interested.
2: You don't have Monday's question.
7: Yeah, let's talk after the show.
3: Okay, we will. We will.
0: Yeah, I'll give your phone number.
3: Yeah,
0: Randy.
3: We'll get together on that.
0: all right, Sue. Have you heard the secret sound?
7: I have, and if you could just play it one more time.
0: Oh, I'll play it for you one more time, and. I do want to mention that even if you get it wrong today, you're still going to take home a lovely parting gift courtesy of Arbor Inc. in Beatrice and Marysville and Brick and Mortar Realty in Beatrice. You get some lottery tickets and some free Runza just for trying to guess. So not bad even if you lose. So, Sue, here is your secret sound. That's not it.
3: That's not it?
0: No.
3: Wait a minute. Wait a minute, Sue.
0: That was the wrong button.
3: Hang on, Sue.
0: They're both labeled secret sound. Here's the real sound. One more time. All right, Sue, what did you hear?
7: We're going to go with a snapshot of... like taking a picture from a camera.
3: That's a good one. Man,
0: yeah,
3: I can hear that. I can hear that. Is that right?
0: No, it's not right.
3: Ah, darn.
0: It's not right, unfortunately. Sue, since I have you on our text groove, I'll get your address from you, get your prize in the mail, and thanks for the guess, all right?
7: Yes, thank you, guys.
0: All right, Sue from Wymore there with a guess, taking a snapshot. And tomorrow... we will play the secret sound one more time. And Nicole, what is the jackpot going to be?
2: 270.
0: You're so good with math.
2: I know.
0: Yeah. 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
1: Yeah.
2: Okay.
1: It's a little scratchy.
2: Not just me.
1: That's all right. No. You know, back in the day, you used to say, I got beef with you, right?
3: I got a beef with you.
1: Yeah. Now the kids call it beefing, which is kind of cool,
3: yeah,
1: I think.
3: I suppose. Yeah.
1: Here's a way to let someone know you're beefing.
3: Good thing they don't remember I got a bone to pick with you.
1: Yeah.
3: Because boning, probably.
2: That is not good.
3: That's not good. No,
2: that is not a good changeover.
1: Yeah, we're not boning.
3: I'm just thinking out loud here.
1: We're not boning. We're beefing.
3: Yeah,
1: we're beefing.
3: We're not putting words in anybody's mouth here. Just,
1: well, here's a way to tell them you're beefing is to throw some actual beef at them. A guy in Florida arrested for a drive-by cheeseburgering, if that's a thing.
2: Oh, my God.
1: I don't know if cheeseburgering is a correct term, but you can picture it.
2: Yeah, absolutely.
1: A 26-year-old named Jordan showed up outside the Atlantis Gentlemen's Club. That's where all good cheeseburgering takes place, and beefing and boning, by the way. He showed up there on Saturday asking to talk to a manager. According to police, he used to work there. He ended up getting into an argument with someone and then went to his car, grabbed a cheeseburger that was in there, and just chucked it at the dude. Hit the guy's shoulder. Cops arrested Jordan for battery. They said the man he hit wasn't seriously injured because it was a cheeseburger.
2: It was a cheeseburger.
1: Jordan admits that he did throw the burger from his vehicle, told police he would do it again if he could. No regrets. He also got arrested last month for stealing a gun from his uncle's boat and selling it to another relative for $300. This guy's awesome.
2: Just think, what would have he thrown if he would have actually eaten his cheeseburger?
1: Yeah, I don't know.
2: Like, what did he just randomly have an extra cheeseburger hanging out in his bag of food?
1: I'd have to think real hard about throwing my cheeseburger. I'd be like, man, maybe I just threaten him with it. I'd be like, I really want to throw this at your face.
2: And then you just angry eat it.
1: It also tastes good. So
3: I'm going to throw it at you, but I'm going to eat half of it.
1: Yeah.
3: All right? That's what I'm going
1: to
3: do.
1: He is facing charges for misdemeanor battery. The victim expected to make a full recovery.
3: Thank goodness. Thank goodness.
1: But he does need a large fry and a shake to go with it.

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2: Now, here's your weather.
3: Cloudy and cool with scattered showers today. A 40% chance of rain, especially later on this afternoon. Highs around 60. Showers become widespread this evening with some thunderstorms possible. A 90% chance of rain. Lows in the lower 50s. Going to be a windy and rainy day for your Thursday, especially in the morning. A 90% chance of rain. Highs in the low 60s. Those winds out of the north up to 30 miles an hour. For your Friday, sunny, windy, and cooler, mid-50s. Then sunny on Saturday, low 60s. Sunny on Sunday, mid-60s.
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5: 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For photos, maps, drone footage, and detailed information on the Seward County auction for P3SP, go to eldingauction.com or give Nathan and Brad a call at 402-768-7270.
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0: 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Good morning on a hump day.
1: We've had an interesting conversation off air all this morning long. We were talking about Wayne State used to throw stuff off of...
0: Wayne State, we had our radio station, 92, where the squirrels come to rock. That was our motto.
1: Interesting.
0: Yeah, we had a turkey drop every year, and we put a big bullseye, and you could throw whatever off the roof.
2: Not turkeys.
0: But it could be like a TV or, you know, whatever. But we had prizes for the biggest mess it made, biggest splash, whatever. But, it was pretty fun.
1: Mm-hmm. Well, you could have thrown this off if you could have carried it up there. Rhode Island grower may have broken the record for the heaviest pumpkin. Did you see this?
0: I saw that too. Yeah.
1: 3,156 pounds.
2: Did you see that it gained 50 pounds a day?
1: Wow.
2: Sounds 50 like, pounds a day.
1: Sounds like my cousin Ernie.
0: Well,
2: I don't know what it was eating, and I'm going to guess it's all water weight.
0: But. Just a week before, the British man thought he had the record at 2,856.
2: And this just blew it
0: this
2: away.
0: This one was 3,156.
1: Yeah.
0: 300 pounds heavier.
1: Yeah. And I was thinking about, you know, if you made a jack-o'-lantern out of this, you'd have to build a campfire inside of it.
0: Yeah.
2: Flares.
1: Yeah.
0: I feel sorry for the British guy. I mean, a week he had the record. He didn't even have a chance to change his LinkedIn profile. He didn't even get it on Facebook yet. And then he's like, oh, never mind.
2: Never mind.
1: Boo-hoo.
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1: British Columbia, man. Now, I just,
2: is it Friday yet?
1: No, but this is so strange. This guy from Canada is getting his flute back after 5 years because he lost it on a canoe trip on the Yukon River.
2: Why? So did thanks.
1: So a guy found it. If a guy found it, let me finish this first.
0: First of all, I'm picturing.
1: Let me finish. The guy who found it posted it online. And so now, you know, who in the hell brings a flute on a canoe trip?
2: Was he trying to serenade someone?
0: See, I'm picturing him floating down the river.
2: Fluting.
1: Doing the banjo, deliverance theme on a flute.
2: And all of the little birdies and bees were flying behind him, listening to the music.
1: I don't know. Something tells me this guy doesn't pack very light.
0: He has 7 pair of shoes.
1: And my flute.

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1: Fox News, I'm Tom Graham. President Trump continues to make stops in several states, stumping on behalf of Republican candidates ahead of next month's midterms.
2: The president is trying to pack as much as he can into every single day. He's waking up in Las Vegas today. He'll make remarks in Arizona before he heads up to Montana. He was in Alaska last night. He was stumping for Senator Dan Sullivan there in a very, very tight race. It is right now a toss-up, according to Fox News Power Rankings.
1: Fox's Aisha Hosni. Sullivan locked in a tight race with Democrat Senate candidate Mary Petullo. A new warning suggesting diesel fuel will be in short supply for months to come.
3: The International Energy Agency says supplies of diesel are expected to be low well into 2027. The Middle East and Russia are losing a combined 1.3 million barrels of exports a day as a result of armed conflict.
1: Fox's Jonathan Savage. 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
8: Now, here's your weather.
9: Cloudy and cool with scattered showers today. A 40% chance of rain, especially later on this afternoon. Highs around 60. Showers become widespread this evening with some thunderstorms possible. A 90% chance of rain. Lows in the lower 50s. Going to be a windy and rainy day for your Thursday, especially in the morning. A 90% chance of rain. Highs in the low 60s. Those winds out of the north up to 30 miles an hour. For your Friday, sunny, windy, and cooler, mid-50s. Then sunny on Saturday, low 60s. Sunny on Sunday, mid-60s.
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22: Cattle market moves upward while the hogs continue to back lower. 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Good afternoon. I'm Susan Littlefield. Even though middle-day box beef prices were mixed and we've yet to see much trade in the Fed cash cattle market, the live cattle contracts are trading higher today. Now, they do talk about new development in the Fed cash cattle market, but some early bids and asking
23: prices
22: have
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0: Tuesday. It was 496,000 head. That's up 2,000 on the week and about 6,000 on the year. Box beef was weak. Choice was down 41 cents at 375.15, 80.68. The estimated hog slaughter on Tuesday was 496,000 head. That's up 2,000 on the week and about 6,000 on the year. Box beef was weak. Choice was down 41 cents at 375.15. Live cattle are mixed and live and feeder cattle are both on the mostly lower side of things as they wait for direct business. Asking prices yesterday in Texas were at 230 live. Most active December live is down 17 at 226.17. November feeders are $1.15 lower at 339.87. And with that drop in pork, December hogs are down 125 at 66.77. February's 107 lower at 68.52. John Perkins, Brownfield.
1: They say it.
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1: Now, here's your weather.
2: Well, a gray and cool day expected today. Look for mostly cloudy skies, a 40% chance of rain, mainly this afternoon. Highs around 60. Winds out of the northeast at 5 to 10. Rain becomes more widespread as we get into the evening with a 90% chance of rain and lows to the lower 50s. Tomorrow, showers and thunderstorms continue in the morning. The rain chances do ease a little bit as the day rolls on, but our chance of rain tomorrow at 90% with highs low 60s and a gusty day tomorrow. Winds out of the north up to 30 miles an hour. For your Friday, sunny but brisk, highs mid-50s. Another windy day on Friday expected. This weekend, sunshine Saturday, low 60s. Sunshine Sunday, upper 60s. And then early next week, the sunshine continues with highs both Monday and Tuesday in the mid-70s.
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5: 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Soybeans are lower. Parts of the region will see near-term harvest delays, but conditions generally look drier after that. China did buy 470,000 tons of U.S. soybeans out of the open. That is the first announced sale to China in just about 2 weeks. November beans are 3 1/4 lower at 1280 and a half, and January's down 4 at 1296. December bean meal's 350 lower at 359.70. December bean oil's down 77 at 67.25. Corn's down, monitoring harvest progress with near-term delays probable ahead of more favorable conditions. Demand's solid, but Argentina currently has an edge on export prices. December corn's 3 1/2 lower at 479 1/4. March is down 3 1/2 at 493. Wheat's down. Export demand's slow because of relatively high U.S. prices. Winter wheat planting and emergence are behind most recent years, but that could speed up after storms move out. December Chicago's 2 1/2 lower at 666 3/4. With concerns about crop conditions, December cotton is 43 higher at 80.94, but with harvest pressure, November rice is down 10 1/2 at 17 10 1/2. Live and feeder cattle are lower, waiting for direct business to get underway. December live is down 20 at 226.20. February's 22 lower at 228.35. November feeders are down 90 at 340.12. January feeders are 62 lower at 335.22. And hogs are pressured by yesterday's drop in pork. December's down $1.42 at 66.60. February leans 120 lower at 68.40. And over in the broader market, crude oil is back above $95 a barrel. Meanwhile, the Dow Jones Industrial Average is about 40 points higher. I'm John Perkins with a Brownfield Market Update.
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1: This Friday, 4 to 7, Barnston American Legion having their drive-through fish fry at the Barnston Legion Club. 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And Sunday, 9 to 3, the Fall Craft and Vendor Fair going on at Sokol Hall in Wilbur.
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0: To hear more, visit dan.democrat. 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
3: 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Hilgers went to court to put the brakes on hidden fees that drive up costs. And Hilgers has taken the fight to the scammers and fraudsters who prey on our neighbors. As a father of four, Mike Hilgers is holding big tech accountable for misleading parents, and Hilgers defended parental rights in the classroom. And when Biden tried to force Nebraska schools to let boys play girls' sports, Hilgers said, no way. Now Mike Hilgers is fighting to defend Nebraska's water rights. And Hilgers is protecting Nebraska farmers and ranchers from crippling regulations that raise food prices. 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
5: 99.5. Fox News, I'm CJ Papapote. Leo is walking and eating. Doctors say his post-operative tests are normal after yesterday's lung cancer surgery. Inflation up. The consumer price index for the year ending in September rising 3.7%. Core CPI for the year rising 2.6%.
6: The Federal Reserve is not going to like this number. It's not going to move them off. Looking at the debate of a rate hike. Now, we might not see a rate hike in this next meeting, but the debate is still going to be there.
5: Fox's Edward Lawrence, President Trump in rural Arizona.
7: He's going to be able to connect with voters in three different states. Yes, Arizona, but also Nevada and California. And this is all part of a broader White House strategy. The president's campaign team is spending time, money, and resources in smaller communities trying to bring out support the people that have been with the president now for several years.
5: That is Fox's Mark Meredith in Bullhead City, Arizona. 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
9: Now, here's your weather.
10: Cloudy and cool with scattered showers today. A 40% chance of rain, especially later on this afternoon. Highs around 60. Showers become widespread this evening with some thunderstorms possible. A 90% chance of rain. Lows in the lower 50s. Going to be a windy and rainy day for your Thursday, especially in the morning. A 90% chance of rain. Highs in the low 60s. Those winds out of the north up to 30 miles an hour. For your Friday, sunny, windy, and cooler, mid-50s. Then sunny on Saturday, low 60s. Sunny on Sunday, mid-60s.
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Don't forget to join us tomorrow for another Husker Insight Luncheon at the Beatrice Legion. Husker insider Steve Sipple will be there breaking down Saturday's matchup against the road game against Oregon. 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
2: 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Stein has yield. Soybeans and corn are lower on technical selling, watching harvest activity, and expecting some near-term delays. November beans are 7 3/4 lower at 1276. January's 8 3/4 lower at 1291 1/4. December corn's down 3.5 at 479 1/4. March is 3 3/4 lower at 492 3/4. Cattle are waiting for direct business. Most active December lives down 17 at 226.20. November feeders are $1.10 lower at 339.92. And hogs are pressured by yesterday's drop in pork. December's 115 lower at 66.87. February's down $1 at 68.60. John Perkins, Brownfield.
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1: Now, here's your weather.
2: Cloudy and cool with scattered showers today. A 40% chance of rain, especially later on this afternoon. Highs around 60. Showers become widespread this evening with some thunderstorms possible. A 90% chance of rain. Lows in the lower 50s. Going to be a windy and rainy day for your Thursday, especially in the morning. A 90% chance of rain. Highs in the low 60s. Those winds out of the north up to 30 miles an hour. For your Friday, sunny, windy, and cooler, mid-50s. Then sunny on Saturday, low 60s. Sunny on Sunday, mid-60s.
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0: Well, the Crete Lady Cardinals on the way to the state softball tournament this morning in Hastings, and we will be covering Crete's run in the tournament. Tune in this morning about 11:30 for their first game of the tournament. 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We'll have pregame about 11:20. 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
5: News, I'm Tom Graham. President Trump traveling to Arizona and Montana today as the November midterms near. He's attempting to boost several Republican candidates, making his first stop in Bullhead City, Arizona.
6: When the president arrives in rural Arizona, he's going to be able to connect with voters in three different states. Yes, Arizona, but also Nevada and California. This is all part of a broader White House strategy. The president's campaign team is spending time, money, and resources in smaller communities trying to bring out support.
5: Fox's Mark Meredith last night. The president held a rally in Wasilla, Alaska. Social Security recipients will be getting a raise next year.
7: Benefits will be going up next year for those on Social Security. The Social Security Administration says benefits are rising 3.6% in January 2027.
5: Fox's Jenny Casola. 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
10: Cloudy and cool with scattered showers today. A 40% chance of rain, especially later on this afternoon. Highs around 60. Showers become widespread this evening with some thunderstorms possible. A 90% chance of rain. Lows in the lower 50s. Going to be a windy and rainy day for your Thursday, especially in the morning. A 90% chance of rain. Highs in the low 60s. Those winds out of the north up to 30 miles an hour. For your Friday, sunny, windy, and cooler, mid-50s. Then sunny on Saturday, low 60s. Sunny on Sunday, mid-60s.
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14: In times like these, Nebraskans need a fighter in their corner. That's our Attorney General Mike Hilgers, protecting the American dream. 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Hilgers went to court to put the brakes on hidden fees that drive up costs. And Hilgers has taken the fight to the scammers and fraudsters who prey on our neighbors. As a father of four, Mike Hilgers is holding big tech accountable for misleading parents. And Hilgers defended parental rights in the classroom. And when Biden tried to force Nebraska schools to let boys play girls' sports, Hilgers said, no way. Now Mike Hilgers is fighting to defend Nebraska's water rights. And Hilgers is protecting Nebraska farmers and ranchers from crippling regulations that raise food prices. Fighting for what matters most, protecting the American dream. Our Attorney General, Mike Hilgers.
15: Paid for by friends of Mike Hilgers.
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17: For the first time in six school years, Crete softball is back in the big dance. The first day of the 2026 NSAA Softball State Championships, where the Creek Cardinals are once again one of the final eight teams standing in the Class B picture. Good morning, everybody, and welcome for the first time this week to Bill Smith Softball Complex in Hastings, Nebraska, with Ron Roskilly back inside our Fairbury studios. I'm Tim Hackett. You are listening to high school postseason softball live on Ole Red 99.5. Thanks so much for joining us. Extremely excited to be here this week for every game that Creek plays. Regardless of what happens today, we will be back for at least one game tomorrow, and the Cardinals believe that they are in good shape to make a run at this thing here in their first trip to the state tournament since 2020. The Cardinals were very, very close to this point in each of the last 2 years. Hosted a district final that we were at here on Ole Red 2 years ago, lost out to local rival Seward 2-0. The Blue Jays got to the tournament. The Cardinals were left behind. Last year, they made the short trip east to Norris. Crete won the first game of that district final, but the Titans rallied back to win the next two. We were actually just a few miles away watching Norris football that night while the Titans softball team took down Crete to get to the state tournament. Norris then got here to this field and won a game last year before ultimately losing out. So Crete was so close the last 2 years, and head coach Kylie Griffin told me yesterday those two losses motivated them to get over that hump this year and make sure they book their spot to the state tournament here in 2026, and that is what they have done. We are shaping up to see one of the best pitching matchups in this tournament this morning. Frankly, there's a lot of them here in Class B. I think this field is wide open, but this is the 4-5 matchup, the 8-1 matchup that just finished on this field. It was the last game to finish. That's why we're a little bit behind here this morning, setting up for the second block of games. That was Gretna East versus Beatrice. That was the number 1 seed versus the number 8 seed with the Lady Orange. They brought back, broke back from a couple of early deficits and ended up tying the game twice before Gretna East finally run ruled them with a big burst of runs in the sixth inning. That was 18-9, the final score there, but much, much closer game than that final score would indicate. We could have Crete versus Beatrice tomorrow should the Cardinals lose this game, but if Crete wins, they believe they are set up really, really well. They would face number 1 seed Gretna East tomorrow should Crete win this first game, but they're facing one of the best teams in the state of Nebraska over the last few years, bar none, regardless of class. Grand Island Northwest, which has won 3 of the last 4 Class B softball state championships, including last year where they defeated Beatrice at Boland Stadium on the campus of UNL, and it's Crete standing in the Vikings' way at a repeat, looking for their 4th state championship win in the last 5 years. Let's take a quick break, and you will hear some of my pregame interview with Crete head coach Kylie Griffin. When we come back, we will have first pitch. Crete versus Grand Island Northwest on day 1 of the 2026 softball state tournament. That's coming up shortly here on Ole Red 99.5.
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17: 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Let's do more. Now, let's hear from the head coach of the Cardinals, Kylie Griffin, as she sets the stage for day one of the state tournament.
21: We're all super excited. We have fallen short a couple of times the last 2 years, and so with that, I think the nerves kind of got washed away, and now we are ready to go and compete. I think it's just a matter of the girls understanding the process that it takes throughout the whole season. Last year and the year before, we had really good seasons, but we just didn't finish strong. And I think some of it was just the lack of focus towards the end of the year. And this year, it seemed like we never really lost focus, and we stayed locked into their goal of getting to the state tournament. Every year we talk about a team goal, personal goals, and then just like a practice goal. And so the team goal that they had this year was to qualify for the state tournament. And but in that focus, we didn't really ever put it forefront other than just kind of on a piece of paper that is what the ultimate end goal would be. But we took the mentality of just, you know, every night, focus on that game, one pitch at a time, one game at a time, and make sure that we didn't look too far into the future and just took care of business day by day. I think, you know, it starts with last year ending a game short. You know, last year we took care of the business in the first game and then lost the next two. And that really stung a lot of us as a team. The seniors really wanted to make sure that they went out on top. And so, I mean, every day the kids just showed up and went to work, and it was easy this year, right? Like, I didn't have to motivate them to do the little things. It was just, they came to practice, they knew what to expect, and they went to work. And when they do those things, it makes it a lot easier. I think just confidence, I think.
17: Welcome back to the Bill Smith Softball Complex in Hastings, everybody. Sorry we had to cut short my interview with Kylie Griffin. We will play it at the end of the broadcast today. Just trying to figure out all the nuts and bolts as we get things situated here on day one of the 2026 Softball State Tournament. These games starting a little bit later because of the barn burner that was Gretna East versus Beatrice, and we are hoping for a game, anything close to that, here this afternoon as the Class B bracket rolls on from the 2026 Softball State Tournament. Happy to have you with us this morning in Hastings. Ron Roskilly pushing all the right buttons back in Fairbury. I'm Tim Hackett. Should be one of the best matchups in what I think is a wide-open Class B field. The reigning state champs, Grand Island Northwest, facing the Crete Cardinals, who are here for the first time since 2020, and this will be one of the best pitching matchups of this tournament as well, and won't be the last time that we say something like that. Gracelyn Simmons, who pitched Northwest to a state championship last year, will face Madden Dunham. Her head coach said that she was the biggest reason why the Cardinals were able to get over that hump from the last 2 years. One of the best two-A players in the state stands in, and we are ready for softball on a Wednesday morning in Hastings. The junior right-hander, Gracelyn Simmons, in the circle, winds and fires on Madden Dunham. The first pitch of the day misses downstairs, and we are underway in the first round of the tournament. This is a double elimination field, so both of these teams are guaranteed to come back tomorrow. Time and opponent still to be determined. that we know if Crete wins, they will play Gretna East tomorrow. If Crete loses, they will play Beatrice tomorrow in a win-or-go-home situation. Simmons misses downstairs 2-0 on Dunham, who's one of the best 2A players in the states. One of the state's leaders, not just Class B's leaders, in homers as a hitter, strikeouts as a pitcher. And that just is the tip of the iceberg for what Madden Dunham has achieved in her junior season. Standout club player as well, and has already picked up a commitment to continue her college career in her home state with the Cornhuskers. There are at least two other future Nebraska softball players in this bracket here today. Simmons pitch, that's downstairs as well, and a four-pitch walk drawn by Madden Dunham to start off the morning's contest against the star pitcher, Gracelyn Simmons. We know teams will be very, very careful against Madden Dunham because she has the ability to beat you at any given moment. And they don't even really give her a pitch to hit. She doesn't even offer a swing

spin by Simmons in the circle. Covering is the shortstop, Abby Dinkelman. Sacrifice bunt attempt by Izzy Altmans, but it ends up being a fielder's choice, and Davis, the courtesy runner, is out 1-6. Smart move by Simmons, the veteran pitcher who has thrown a ton of innings for this Vikings team over the last few years, and has thrown 112 innings so far this year after recording the first out. First pitch on Macy Dunaway, skips in, ball one. It was a first pitch sacrifice attempt, by the way, from Izzy Altman. So one gone, top of the first inning. Grand Island Northwest, the 4-seed versus the 5-seed Crete Cardinals. I'll give you their lineup here after this pitch as Crete catcher Macy Dunaway slides back in. Simmons, high hold, rocks and fires. First swing and a miss today for Crete. 1-1 on Dunaway. So Madden Dunham leads off. We've seen her hit all over the place over her Crete career, but settled in as that leadoff spot here this year as a junior. Izzy Altman's bat second and play second. This is Macy Dunaway, the three-hole hitter as the Crete catcher. Briley Brandt, standout freshman, is on deck. She's in center field. Altman stands on first base, the 1-1 on Dunaway. That's downstairs. Late break, taking off for second. Safe at second is Altman's. Pitch was a strike on Dunaway, but Izzy Altman's successfully with the steal. And Crete gets that runner into scoring position regardless of the fielder's choice earlier. After Brandt will be senior Makisha Smith, batting fifth and playing left field. Aislinn Beck bats sixth. She's in right. Logan Ochinero bats seventh. She's the shortstop. 1-2 on Dunaway. Back into the screen. She stays alive. Reese Kane bats eighth. She's the third baseman. Ireland Kirkpatrick is the designated player, batting ninth for Crete. And Haley Maddox, the junior, returning front back from an injury, not hitting, but back in the fielding position as the flex at first base today. So that's the starting lineup for the Cardinals in game one of the state tournament. Pitch from Simmons, half swing by Dunaway, late appeal to third base, and third base umpire says she won't go. She's a right-handed hitter, but had to appeal to third base to see if she offered a swing. Didn't look close to me from up here. If you're new to listening to softball here on Ole Red, it's state softball, that is. We are all up top at the top level of the Bill Smith Complex press box. So we're a little bit far away, removed from the field. Dunaway sends a liner foul into the over the northwest dugout on the third base side. Already six pitches into this at-bat against Simmons. So it means that we can't hear anything that is on the field. You might even be able to pick up some chatter from people around me. There are plenty of other broadcasters covering this game or other games, so there's a little bit of overflow noise around me as well. Swinging away, Dunaway, she sends this over the screen behind us and foul out of play again. So once again, the lineup for Crete: Dunham, Altman's, Dunaway, Brandt, Smith, Beck, Ochinero, Kane, Kirkpatrick, and Haley Maddox is the flex at first base. Get to the defense for Grand Island Northwest here in a minute. The name you need to know is the one in the circle. Graceland Simmons off the end of the bat. Pop fly to shallow left. It's down for a hit for Dunaway. Rounding third, coming home. The throw is short and fielded by the catcher, Karsten Zulo. It's an RBI double for Macy Dunaway. Altman scores on the plop to left field. And Crete strikes first in the state tournament. 1-0 Cardinals in the first inning. Macy Dunaway works a long at bat. Four different foul balls. And ends up getting rewarded. Might score it as a single and an advance, but either way, yep, single and an advance. Like the decision, it's a two-base play for Macy Dunaway regardless. McKinley Yeager will check in to courtesy run for the Cardinal catcher. It's a good scoring decision, but Dunaway ends up at second base as the throw came in, bounced once in front of the catcher, Karsten Zulo for Northwest. And Crete has done something that they did not do when they faced Northwest on this, not on this very field, but in this complex less than 2 weeks ago, and that is score a run. Crete has lost just three games all year, and Northwest was one of the teams that beat them 2 weeks ago here in Hastings in the conference tournament. First pitch swinging, Briley Brandt might have gotten a piece, but either way, it's strike one with the courtesy runner Yeager now standing on second base. Northwest beat him 6-0. Simmons with another great performance in that one. They've got two here in the first inning. Runner on second, one out. Fouled back to the screen by Briley Brandt. That shows you that this Crete team is resilient. Northwest is a fantastic program. As we've told you, they've won the state tournament three of the last 4 years, including just last year, and they bring a ton of their talent back, including the Dinkelman sisters, who are the middle infield, and Simmons, who is their stud pitcher. 0-2 on Brandt, fouled back into the screen over the right shoulder of the catcher, Karsten Zulo. She stays alive. The Northwest is down a couple of their key players from last year's state tournament team, as we'll tell you about when they come to hit, but

0: This is a very, very veteran crew. That's what Kylie Griffin told me. That's the word she used. Off-speed pitch from Simmons. Misses well outside. Good take by Brandt. Down two strikes. She said they're experienced. But the Crete mindset going into this game, and you can apply it to any other teams. If they win, they'll face the number one seed tomorrow. 1-2 on Brandt. Half swing and into her own dugout to the right. She stays alive. The Crete mindset is doesn't matter who the other team is. Now, it doesn't mean they're disrespecting or not paying attention to who the other team is, but they're focused on themselves. That certainly reminds me of another team that calls Crete home, the Doan football team, right? Soft fly by Brandt. Foul territory, right field side on the run, and they can't track it down. In right field, it's Lauren Jones out there in right for the Vikings. And as she threatened to run into the fence that covers the bullpen up the right field line, she was not able to bring that ball into her glove. Another foul from Briley Brandt, fourth of this AB. And she remains alive in her first at-bat in the state tournament. The wind of the pitch from Simmons, another foul back by Brandt. Got the shaft of her bat to a pitch above the zone. Went with the rise on that 1-2, and Brandt was able to reach up and get a piece. Abby Dinkelman, the aforementioned star sophomore, the shortstop for the Vikings, comes in and gives her pitcher an extra word of encouragement. That side of the infield is in a little bit. The pitch from Simmons a little bit outside, nicely located on a 1-2. Previous ball was well outside into the lefty batter's box against the righty hitter. That one looked like a curveball that missed just a little bit outside. 2-2 now against Brandt. So second long at bat that Crete has worked already in this first inning against the star pitcher Simmons. 2-2 on Brandt. That's in there. Called strike three. Simmons works the inside corner this time. Low and in against Brandt. And finally punches her out. That was the ninth pitch of the AB. Right after Dunaway worked eight pitches in hers. Two gone in the first inning. Runner remains on second. That's the courtesy runner, McKinley Yeager. 1-0 Crete in the top of the first. Makisha Smith, veteran member of this Cardinal outfield, comes up swinging, comes up empty. Strike one on the Cardinal left fielder. Corner infielder starting to crash in now for Northwest. We saw shortstop and third base coming in on Brandt. Now everybody's starting to cheat in on Smith. Shows bunt on 0-1. Can't find it. And it's a called strike anyway. Strike two on Makisha Smith. 1-0 Crete. The RBI single for Macy Dunaway. 0-2 late swing, but Smith gets a piece. They're really working Gracelyn Simmons' pitch count here in this first inning. I don't imagine that's going to matter much because she's thrown now 112 innings on the season. Everybody else for Northwest has thrown 27 combined. And it's a pretty similar story for Crete as well. Simmons misses down. Ball one on Makisha Smith. Madden Dunham has thrown all but what? Well, really the same. All but 27 innings for Crete, give or take. So don't imagine we're going to see anybody besides Dunham and Simmons throw a pitch in this game, really even this week, unless something crazy happens. 1-2, Makisha Smith sends a high fly out towards right field. Jones was in. Now she's going back. It's going to plop in front of the fence in right field for a hit. Smith's rounding second. She's on her way to third, and she's in with a stand-up two-strike triple. Makisha Smith with a soft fly to right. It kept carrying. Didn't miss a home run by much, and it lands just inside the fence. Yeager scores 2-0 Crete on Simmons and the Vikings in the first inning. The ball kept on carrying, and Makisha Smith gets it done. A two-out, two-strike triple to dead rights, and now she stands on third base. 2-0 Crete. Here's Aislinn Beck. First pitch from Simmons. Fastball a little bit downstairs. Man, tough pitch. Good take by Beck in her first year as a featured player on the Crete softball team. Comes up in a big spot. Everybody's first trip to the state tournament wearing Cardinal black. Everybody wearing Northwest black has been here before, you would think. Swing and a miss. Including, of course, Simmons, the Dinkelman sisters. All their upperclassmen were all the senior class. Becca Dinkelman is the headliner there. They've won two state tournaments in 3 years, trying to make it three, but they're down 2-0. Pitch from Simmons, that's in on the hands. That's where the called strike against Brandt was, and Simmons gets the called strike against Beck that time as well. 1-1. The line, and here's the pitch from Simmons. That's outside, ball two. So Dunham started this thing with a four-pitch walk. And her courtesy runner, Natalie Davis, was thrown out at second on a sack bunt attempt by Izzy Altmans, but she then stole second base and got the Cardinals a runner in scoring position anyway. Fouled away by Beck to her left, 2-2. And then the RBI single by Macy Dunaway plopped one into shallow left. RBI single in an advance. And then after a long at-bat, Briley Brandt struck out. And Makisha Smith with the biggest hit so far. RBI triple to right. Rise ball cut on and missed by Beck. Strike three, and that is finally the third out of the first inning. But Crete makes Gracelyn Simmons work extremely hard. RBI hits for the upperclassmen Macy Dunaway and Makisha Smith against the reigning champs. And Crete in their first tournament appearance in 6 years, off and flying. It's 2-0 Cardinals with the Vikings coming to bat. 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
0: Our coverage of the softball state tournament on Ole Red 99.5 is brought to you in part by Crete Area Medical Center, Wilbur and Friend Medical Clinics, Miller Sales in Claytonia, Western United Mutual Insurance Home Office in Wilbur, and Tim with Hebron Street Tree Service. Our pregame show, even though it was a bit chopped up, brought to you by Crete Public Schools and Southeast Community College. Let's do more. Now let's move to the bottom of the first inning with the Cardinals already out to a 2-0 lead. They've staked their star pitcher, Madden Dunham, to an early advantage, and this is a headliner matchup right now. Dunham versus Abby Dinkelman, who burst onto the scene last year as a freshman for the Vikings. I got to see her not, you know, full on seven innings, but just kind of checking in as Dunham misses outside on her first two pitches against the lefty. I kind of just checked in on the Vikings a couple of times, didn't get to call any of their games or anything, but just kind of watching, especially following Beatrice's run through this field last year where they ultimately faced the Vikings at Boland Stadium for the state championship. Fouled off by Dinkelman, and man, she just jumped off the field. As a freshman, one of the best players in the state, one of the best overall hitters, but small in stature, but man, she is a star player. Plays a great shortstop as well. Tremendous off-fields hitter, has some pop as well. And no surprise to see the Vikings place her at the start of the lineup, just like Crete is doing with their number one hitter, number one in the black, who fires in on Dinkelman and misses outside, 3-1. Now on Dinkelman. We'll get you the lineup for the Vikings here in a second. Head coach Peter Thea Harris is back. Natalie Staroska on the coaching staff as well. And with the Dinkelman sisters and Gracelyn Simmons, it's a pretty good core, but they're down 2-0 here in the bottom of the first. And Dunham's pitch way outside, not close, and not fieldable by Macy Dunaway, the Crete catcher. And Dinkelman will hustle on into first. So those two-star hitters, two-star leadoff hitters, Dunham and Dinkelman, both start the morning and now the afternoon with leadoff walks against the star pitchers in the circle on the other side. Here's Nalia Bayer. Senior first baseman for the Vikings. Third baseman is well in. She shows bunt, pitches a strike. Now the late throw down to second. Stolen base for Dinkelman. Great throw from Dunaway. Tag applied. It's short by Logan Ochinero on the second base side of the bag. That throw took Logan a little bit wayward, and she had to kind of reach for the ball. Ended up getting it into her glove nicely. Pitch was called a strike on Bayer. But just like Crete did in the first inning, Northwest swipes second base. And they've got their first run of the game in scoring position. Bayer, half swing, went way too far. Three-quarter swing, really. Didn't like, but went too far. Strike two on Bayer. Here's the starting lineup for the Vikings. They come into today at 22-3. And as we've told you, winners of three of the last four state tournaments in Class B. Dunham the wind. And here's the 0-2. Half swing, no, full swing and a miss. Dunham punches out Nalia Bayer. And she was off target, offline on all three of those swings. And a great start to the afternoon now for Madden Dunham, one of the state's leaders in punch-outs as a pitcher, has her first in the state tournament. Bayer will have a lot to adjust before she comes back up to bat a second time. Here's the pitcher versus pitcher matchup. Gracelyn Simmons hitting third for the Vikings. She swings away and bounces the first pitch off of home plate and behind for a foul. So Abby Dinkelman leads off. She's the shortstop. Nalia Berry, just heard from her. She's the first baseman. This is Gracelyn Simmons hitting in the three spot as the starting pitcher. Becca Dinkelman, Abby's older sister, is the cleanup hitter at second base. And then Karsten Zulo, the starting catcher, is hitting fifth. Lauren Jones in right field hits sixth. Addie Burbach, the designated player, that's seventh. Lexi Ross, the center fielder, is eighth. 0-1 on Simmons. Breaking ball in there. Bottom of the zone. Strike two on Simmons. Harper Wissing rounds out the starting lineup, batting ninth and playing third for the Vikings. Sadie Kemper is the flex player in left field. So it's Dinkelman, Bayer, Simmons, Dinkelman, Zulo, Jones, Burbach, Ross, Wissing, and Kemper as the flex. Two-strike pitch, hard chopper up the first baseline, snared at first base. Nice glove work by Haley Maddox at first, off a couple of bounces, just reaches down and finds the softball right in her glove. Takes it to first base herself for the second out of the inning. But Dinkelman running on contact with two strikes. She will head on over to third base without a throw. Great work by Haley Maddox, who, as Coach Griffin told me this week, recovering from a thumb injury she suffered earlier in the season. It's kind of knocked her out of the lineup, so she doesn't hit anymore for Crete, but she's been able to get back out there, and I mean, you see the breaks on her right thumb, her throwing hands. It's bright white in contrast against their all-black uniforms, which looks slick from up here. Two outs, Abby Dinkelman on third, now Becca Dinkelman stands in. So Abby hits from the left side, Becca hits from the right side. That's interesting, but mentioned Abby was a superstar hitter last year as a freshman, but Becca Dinkelman is one of the best players in the state as well and has been for years. 427 hitter, 32 total hits, including 12 home runs. By far the most on the Vikings. Fastball from Dunham, wide and outside. Throwback to third, and Abby Dinkelman is in safely. Tag applied by Reese Kane. Like that move from Macy Dunaway. Could Risky with a great base runner and a savvy player over there. If that throw gets away, might put yourself in a bad spot, but Kane covers. She takes a couple of steps in at third. Second base was playing way back. Breaking ball from Dunham. That's a great spot on that pitch. On the outside corner, strike two against Becca Dinkelman. So she's hit 12 homers. Abby has hit 9. So 21 of the 27 hit by the Vikings this year. Also combined for 19 doubles and 64 runs driven in between the two of them. Looking for one here, trailing 2-0 in the bottom of the first. Dinkelman swings away and slaps it over the fence right field side, over the Crete dugout, staying alive at 1-2. Zulo, the catcher, would be next. First base is open, but Dunham has come out attacking all of these hitters so far. Save for Abby Dinkelman. Really only gave her one pitch to swing at, and she fouled it off. Otherwise, she'd kind of stayed away from her, but she's attacking Benka here. 1-2 pitch, that runs inside. Oh, caught Becca Dinkelman on the left hand. And she's shaking out her left hand as she spins out of that. Oh, man. And she's still shaking out her left hand as she takes the trot over to first base. Walks past first base, stepped on it, grazed it, and takes a couple of extra steps up the first base line with one of her coaches. That ran up high and in on the righty hitter. And she spun her body out of the way. Thought it avoided her ultimately, originally, but it did not. If it hit her, I thought it might have grazed her on the shoulder, but it hits Becca Dinkelman in the left hand. She gives her left hand an extra little bit of a look. So two runners on now, two out for Grand Island Northwest in the bottom of the first, and now it's Zulo. Played in almost every game this year for the Vikings, hit 354. First pitch from Dunham in there on the outside corner. Strike one on Zulo. She's got that outside corner low and away against the righties consistently so far in this first inning. Remember, we saw Simmons have to attack the inside corner to get outs, get strikes, I should say, in the top of the first. Soft grounder right back to the circle. Dunham Fields meets Zullo up the first baseline and puts the tag into her body to retire the side. A little bit of a threat from the Vikings, but Madden Dunham gets out of the jam herself. One unassisted put out to end the threat in the first. Done with one here in Hastings. Crete 2, Northwest 0. This is state tournament softball on Ole Red 99.5.
4: 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For more than 30 years, I've put in the work to build up my community and get the job done. 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
0: 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Top of the second inning here at Hastings. We're on field four of the Bill Smith Softball Complex. If you haven't been out here, it's really a great place for softball and baseball. Pretty good facility, good amenities. And my second time here for this particular tournament, and the quality of the tournament is very, very good. Well done by the NSAA to put it all together and all the volunteers that are standing alongside us to make everything happen. Graceland Simmons, after giving up two in the first inning, attacks 7-8-9. In the Crete order to begin the second inning. The first two pitches on Logan Ochinero are in there for strikes, so she's quickly ahead of the Crete senior 0-2. Again, third baseman Harper Wissing cheats in. Pitch from Simmons misses upstairs that time. Ball one on Ochinero. Made a nice play in the bottom of the first inning defensively to help Crete put up a zero. 2-0 Cardinals against the reigning champs as we start the second inning. Simmons pitch, half swings, and getting a piece of it, Ochinero. Knocking it away from the catcher, Karsten Zullo, past her right leg. Again, as Simmons gets the ball back from Zullo, Abby Dinkelman, the shortstop, giving her some extra words of advice or encouragement. Here's another 1-2 on Ochinero. Off-speed pitch misses upstairs. 2-2 now on Ochinero. So here's the rest of the Viking defense. You just heard about Zullo. Harper Wissing is at third. Abby Dinkelman is at short. Becca Dinkelman, her older sister, is at second. Nalia Bayer at first base. 2-2 pitch. That's well outside. Actually checking. Ochinero got a piece of it. 2-2 once again. Outfield left to right. Sadie Kemper, Lexi Ross, and Lauren Jones. And Addie Burbach, the designated player. Another 2-2. That's downstairs and in. That's close to where Simmons got one or two pitches called for strikes in the first inning. We just told you about that. Dunham working the outside edge against the righties. Simmons trying to work the inside against these Crete righties. Not that time. Full count on Ochinero. Here it comes. That's inside. Ball four. And Logan Ochinero works a walk to start off inning number two. Second time in a row that the Cardinals have led off the inning with a walk. And Logan had to work a lot harder for that one than Madden did for hers to lead off the first inning. Four pitches not threatened the zone against the Crete superstar. And Ochinero, who's a more than capable player in her own rights, she had to work that walk, and walk she did. First pitch, bunting. Reese Kane lays it down. Simmons will again go to second, and she will again get the lead runner there. For the second straight inning, Crete tries to bunt on the first pitch after working the walk, and for the second straight inning, Graceland Simmons spins and cuts down the lead runner trying to go to second. So fielder's choice for Reese Kane. Ochinero out 1-6. That's the first out of the second. So Kane now standing on first base. Here's Ireland Kirkpatrick. She's also showing bunts with her bat at a high angle, and she pulls it back. Didn't quite square around, did Kirkpatrick. And she takes ball one instead. So she's the DP for Kylie Griffin's Cardinals today, but hitting in the nine spot. And Madden Dunham waits on deck. If there was ever a time for Simmons to want to turn a double play, it would be here. That pitch catches the top of the zone. 1-1 on Kirkpatrick. One of the many sophomores on this squad. Crete will bring a ton of talent back next year, to be sure. Headlined by Dunham and Dunaway, the battery mates, both juniors. There's a lot of sophomores in the starting lineup as well, and a couple of freshmen. Bunt pop up to third. Snare there. The throwback to first, diving in safely is Kane. Sure looked like she would get in there easily, but that throw from Harper Wissing at third base ended up bulleting in to Bayer at first. Or checking, it's Becca Dinkelman covering at first on the bunt coverage. That's the third time now that Crete has attempted to bunt, and it has not gone well. Kirkpatrick retired. Two gone, but now Dunham will stand in. See if they give her something to hit. Again, four pitches, very tentative, I would say, thrown by Simmons in the top of the first. Now one on, two away in the top of the second, 2-0 Crete, and the superstar Dunham stands in. First pitch from Simmons outside, ball one. So five pitches, five balls against Dunham. She's hit .457 this year, 37 total hits, second on the team, 37 runs driven in, that's tops on the team, and one of the top marks in the state. Swinging away, fly ball, dead center field. Looking back, it's gone. Lexi Ross had no chance. They finally pitched to Madden Dunham, and she delivers her second plate appearance in the state tournament in her career, and she deposits a no-doubt two-run home run to dead center field. 4-0 Crete in the second inning. Home run number 13 on the season for one of the best hitters in the state of Nebraska. Dead center, deepest part of the park. Alexi Ross gave it a run, but no shots. Five pitches nowhere near the zone as Simmons worked around her. Madden Dunham got a pitch in the zone, and she was ready to rip. And she blasted it for a two-run homer. Swinging away, Izzy Altman's, as she was ready to get something to hit as well. She comes up empty. 13 of her team's 30. 31 home runs now for Dunham. Swinging away, Altman's and sends this foul ball our way and nearly to field one to our right, but fortunately it hits the screen in front of where Hastings St. Cecilia is pitching right now. Reigning Class C state champs. These are the reigning Class B state champs in the Grand Island Northwest Vikings, but they're now down 4-0 against a Crete team that's here for the first time in 6 years. The pitch cut on and missed. Strike three by Izzy Altman's, and Simmons gets out of it with a punch out. But Madden Dunham does the damage again. A two-out, two-run home run to dead center. All four runs for Crete coming with two outs on the board, and they lead it 4-0 after an inning and a half. This is state tournament softball on Ole Red 99.5.
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0: To hear more, visit dan.democrat. 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
2: Well, Crete head coach Kylie Griffin told me that Madden Dunham did a lot of little things right and differently this year. Took a step forward, not just in her ability to play, but in her leadership and the intangibles. She told Coach Griffin, and you'll hear a little bit more about this in our pregame show tomorrow, regardless of what time it is. She said during their winter hitting last year, we're going to the state tournaments. Swing and a miss by Lauren Jones to start off the second inning for the Vikings. So Madden put that into the ether even during winter ball. And she made it her mission to lead this team to the state tournament, fouled off into the Creed dugout, strike two. After her team, with her as a featured player the last 2 years, it's not like this is a new role for her. She's been one of the top players in the state her whole career so far. But she made it her mission to help this squad overcome those hurdles, make up for those losses in the district final at home 2 years ago and at Norris last year. Did whatever she could, was her mission to get them here. And now that she is here for the first time and her team is here for the first time, they have authored a brilliant start. Job's nowhere near done as Jones pops it over the Crete bullpen to our right. Don't imagine there will be anybody in that bullpen that wears Crete black in this game unless something goes extremely well or extremely poorly for Crete. And Madden might throw every single pitch of the state tournament for Crete regardless of how many games they play. Certainly if they're 3-0, don't imagine we would see Izzy Oltmans or anybody else throw a pitch. 0-2, half swing by Jones. She held up. Definitely the right call. 1-2 now on the junior outfielder for the Vikings. When you got a pitcher like this, why wouldn't you try to ride her to the finish line, right? But, man, she can do a little bit of everything. 1-2, Jones gets a piece and sends it over the catcher Dunaway to stay alive. But as Coach Griffin reminded me, and I think she's probably been used to having to discuss this with other people as well. I said to her in our conversation yesterday, you can't write the story of Crete softball this year or the last 2 years without talking about Madden Dunham. She's a Nebraska commit, superstar, two-way player, does everything great. So you got to talk about her. But the Cardinals believe that they've got a great squad around her this year as well. And so far we've seen that. Breaking ball, Jones lets it fly outside, levels the count at two apiece. So Dunham had that big hit, obviously, two-run home run, but everybody else contributing to the other three runs. So that's the biggest hit, and you want your biggest players to deliver in those moments, right? She certainly did. That pitch high and outside, and Jones has worked the count full. But everybody else in the Crete lineup contributing. Obviously, that RBI triple for Makisha Smith, RBI single for Macy Dunaway. And Reese Kane, even though she failed on the sack bunt, got on via the fielder's choice to score the third run. A comprehensive start for the Cardinals on top of just their star hitter. Slow roller, third base side. It's rolling. It's going to stay in fair territory. It's picked up at third by Reese Kane. And Dunham looks up to the sky. She was telling Kane to let it roll foul. And it just died in front of Kane a couple of steps up that third base line. Did not leave the batter's box by all that much. Kane charged it, trapped it, and that'll be an infield single for Lauren Jones. And definitely the right decision from up here, and it's easy for us to say would be to let it roll foul, but based on the flight path of that softball, if you want to call it that, it was on the ground the whole time. I'm not sure it was going to roll foul. Certainly don't think you can take that risk. So Kane picked it up, and by the time she did, I mean, Jones was already at first base by a second or two. Swinging away, Addie Burbach fouls it back, strike one. So what can the Vikings do for a response? If what we've already seen here in Class B, especially on the game that was on this field this morning, you might have heard on KWBE, and I listened to pretty much the entire thing on my way up here this morning with our friend Zach Polk on the call. Great job by him. Beatrice with multiple comebacks. Ultimately couldn't author a fourth. Swinging away up the first baseline. That's well foul out of the reach of Haley Maddox. Strike two on Burbach. 18-9 was the final score for Gretna East in that one. So if Crete wins this game, they will face number one seed Gretna East tomorrow. Should Crete lose, it will be Crete versus Beatrice in an elimination game tomorrow afternoon. We will have every game that Crete plays this week, regardless of when and where and against whom. We will have all of those games for you right here on Ole Red 99.5. The wind from Dunham, the 0-2 swing, and a missed strike three on a breaking ball outside the zone. Dunham reared back and fired. A pitch that ended up over the lefty batter's box, cut through by Burbach. Second strikeout of the afternoon for Madden Dunham. First out of the second inning. So that's the third base runner by the Vikings, that infield chopper by Lauren Jones, but their first hits. The Dinkelman sisters were on via walk and hit by pitch in that first inning and were both left stranded. Now another lefty in Lexi Ross. Slow roller over towards short. One look at first. She'll go to second for one. The relay not close to in time. Center fielder Ross hustling out of the box, but a great read by Logan Ochinero. Slow roller right to her at short. Izzy Altman's covering at second. And Crete will take that fielder's choice and cut down the lead runner 6-4. Two gone in the seconds. And now the nine-hole hitter Harper Wissing stands in. The rest of the Crete defense just heard from the infield already in this inning. Reese Kane, Logan Ochinero, Izzy Altman's, Haley Maddox, third to first. Macy Dunaway behind the plate. Outfield left to right, Makisha Smith, Briley Brandt, and Aislinn Beck. First pitch well outside. Ball one on Harper Wissing. And Ireland Kirkpatrick is the designated player for Crete this afternoon. Now officially past 12 o'clock local time. Game was supposed to start at 11:30. Started at 11:45, so really not that far behind schedule. Well done by everybody to make it happen here with the NSAA. 1-2. I'm sorry, the 1-0 is well inside. 2-0 now on Wissing. Nine-hole hitter, senior third baseman for the Vikings. 3.41 hitter. Only played in about two-thirds of the games this year. Credited for 18 out of the 25 that GINW played this year, so a total of 14 hits, only one of which went for extra bases. Rise ball in there for a strike on the outside edge. First strike on Wissing, so definitely your contact hitter, on-base type of player. 438 on base for Wissing, which is solid. Just a 366 slug, as we told you. 14 hits, one double, and only driven in one run this year. Not necessarily a run-scoring opportunity here unless the Vikings can manufacture something. Cut on and missed. Curveball from Dunham outside. Wissing went for it, couldn't find it. Strike two. Jones on first after the infield single. She was then replaced at first by Lexi Ross after she hit into the fielder's choice. Two gone here. Outfield shaded way to push. I mean, I'm looking at center fielder Briley Brandt. I mean, she's in the gap in right center, and right fielder Aislinn Beck is playing near the line. Probably about 8 feet into fair territory up the right field line. Makisha Smith, standard depth in left field. Pitch from Dunham misses outside. Now here's a full count against Wissing. Chopped into the Crete dugout, very nearly into the opening of the Crete dugout. Wissing stays alive. So same type of situation that we talked about in the second inning on the Crete side of things. They do not want to put Abby Dinkelman at bat. They don't want to see Abby Dinkelman come to bat in this inning with two runners on. So Harper Wissing is the nine-hole hitter. It's imperative that Dunham straps in and attacks her here. Otherwise, Dinkelman would bat with two on in the inning. Breaking ball, and Dunham gets the job done. Drop ball cut over by Wissing, and the side is retired. The Vikings leave a runner aboard for the second inning in a row, and after two complete in Hastings, Crete leads the reigning champs 4-0. 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
2: Top of the third inning here at Bill Smith Softball Park. First pitch swinging, Macy Dunaway. Chopper up the middle off the arms of Abby Dinkelman, and she can't hold on. She ends up stepping on second base. And the leadoff runner, Macy Dunaway, is aboard to start the third inning. We'll check over with our scores how they might rule that one. That's a between call for me as a former official scorer. See if we call. What are we going to? I'll get you a readout here in a second. I don't have the game changer app in front of me to see how they've scored it, so we'll see what they say. That's fine. We'll figure. That's what I figured. I don't like to assume these things. Dunaway reaches on the error, and now a courtesy runner will take second. Now here's another scorer's decision as that pitch from Simmons rolled inside. It's off the glove of the catcher, Zulo. I agree with that. Pass ball against the Viking catcher. And that gives Creed a runner in scoring position immediately here in the third inning, already up 4-0 against the Vikings. All standard regular season rules apply, so it's 7 innings is the standard fare. Ground ball right up the middle. Hot shot by Briley Brandt into center field. Base hit. The throw coming in from center field. Tag applied at home, and wow, she's canned. The courtesy runner, McKinley Yeager, is out by a couple of feet in front of home plates. Brandt scampers on into second, so Creek gets that runner on second base right back. But what a throw from center field by Alexi Ross. Bounced once or twice, and Zulo, who just committed the pass ball a moment ago, pops up, tags out the runner Yeager trying to come home, and she had no shot. Here comes Makisha Smith, who had a big hit in the first inning. Cuts on and misses the first pitch from Simmons. So after all of that, so let's catch you up. It was an E6 from Dunaway. Yeager then came in to courtesy run, got to second on the pass ball, and then was thrown out 8-2, trying to come home. That pitch outside. The corner infielder's ready for the Vikings, anticipating a potential bunt from Makisha Smith. So single in an advance for Briley Branch, the fourth hit already for the Cardinals. Now here is Smith showing bunts. Can't lay it down, and the pitch is a called strike. Looks like a right call. And now the middle infielders, Becca and Abby Dinkelman, getting ready to cover the bases, literally in this case. So second base was vacated where Briley Brandt stands for the Cardinals. 1-2 on Smith. Surely the bunt's off now. She will send a chopper over towards second. Only play is at first base for Becca Dinkelman, and she will make the play nicely. Smith is retired, but a productive out sends Brandt now over to third with two away. So the out goes 4-3. That is the second out of the third inning, 4-0 Cardinals against Grand Island Northwest. And now Aislinn Beck, who struck out to end the first inning, had a runner on third in that situation, couldn't bring her in with two outs, and now faces the same situation here in the third. Runner on third, two outs, but her team is up 4-0 now. First pitch from Simmons grooves in a strike against Aislinn Beck. Simmons has been a star, and she was the one who was pitching Northwest to that state tournament championship last year against Beatrice. I remember listening to that game. She's still one of the featured pictures. The pitcher is one of the featured pictures, tough to say, on the NSAA softball website. Her offering against Kerrigan Hendricks of the Lady O at Boland Stadium last year. So she is certainly one of the stars of this sport. Up against it here. 1-1 on Beck, runs inside. 2-1 on the Crete right fielder. 111 2/3 innings pitch prior to today. ERA of 182. 14 wins, 2 losses in her 21 total appearances so far this year for Simmons. 2-1 on Beck. Rolled foul, third base side. 2-2. 184 strikeouts in 112 innings against 50 walks. Only 29 total earned runs and 56 hits in 112 innings. So pretty much exactly a hit every other inning. And Crete's already got 4 off her in 3. Rise ball way upstairs, and Beck has worked the count full. 9 home runs conceded. I don't have any other extra base numbers listed. So that home run that Dunham hit was just the 10th that she's given up in 115 innings pitched. 3-2 on Beck. She rolls that one foul again to stay alive. Ochinero would be next. Freshman Briley Brantz, and she's been great this year. Has the hit in this inning. That's the fourth that Creed has already tallied in this contest. Simmons ready for another full count pitch. Here it comes on Beck. That runs inside, and it's ball four. Close pitch in on the hands, but Aislinn Beck is able to lock it down and take another pitch inside. Free pass issued by Simmons with two outs here in the third. That is the third walk issued by Simmons so far this year. And we told you 184 Ks against 50 walks this year. So 3.5 strikeouts to walks is her ratio. And a walk every other inning as well on average. But three walks now in three frames. And the Cardinal senior Logan Ochinero stands in. Breaking ball at the bottom of the zone. Strike one. Nice pitch. Ochinero also drew a walk to lead off the second. He's then retired on the fielder's choice before Dunham hit the two-run home run later in the frame. She's due up fourth right now if Creed is able to string things together. A one, popper, and a shallow center. That'll drop for a base hit. Logan Ochinero drives in Creed's fifth run of the afternoon. 5-0 Creed's off the shaft of the bat, just forced into shallow center field. No chance for either Dinkelman at shorts or Ross in center field, and it lands in for a base hit. Bradley Brandt scores from third, and Crete tacks on another one, and we're going to have a mound visit here in Hastings as star pitcher Gracelyn Simmons has given up 5-2+. 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RBI hit for Logan Ochinero. Brandt scores from third. Beck moves on into second base. Simmons will stay in. Two on, two out. Already 5-0 Crete in the third inning. First pitch on Reese Kane runs inside for ball one. They have made Gracelyn Simmons work so far in this game. Traffic in every inning. Long at bats in every inning. Runs in every inning so far for Crete. Excellent start to the game. Swing and a miss by Kane. Strike one. Kane scored that run. It was Crete's third on the two-run home run by Dunham in the second. No action yet in the Northwest bullpen, but as I say that, they will send an arm out there to get ready behind Simmons. Breaking ball caught on and missed by Kane. Strike two. That is Peyton Smith, junior infielder and pitcher, number 10 in the black and golds. So she has just moved out to the bullpen to our left. So she's not ready anytime soon. This inning is Simmons to work out of. That pitch is inside. 2-2 now on Kane. Nine-hole hitter Ireland Kirkpatrick waits on deck. And then Matt and Dunham standing on the edge of the dugout. If Crete is able to build this thing any further. I told you earlier, standard rules apply. So run rule is on the table. We've already seen that a couple of times in this tournament already. We're just a few hours in. Popped up, foul into the seats where the Northwest fans are sitting on a very chilly Wednesday afternoon in Hastings. Haven't told you about this yet, but game time temperature is about 53 degrees, give or take. It is chilly and windy. And I dare say this out loud, but I was told there's a threat of weather tomorrow. So that's something that we'll have to monitor all day. Shouldn't bother us today, though, on day one of the tournaments. Here's a two-strike pitch. That runs inside and then popping away. I've been told it's Carson Zelo, so my apologies for mispronouncing that. Was not afforded the time to double-check any Viking pronunciations before the game, so I apologize for that. Carson Zelo is the Viking catcher, and she had to walk out behind Reese Kane in the batter's box to make sure that nobody was advancing. The pitch on the outside edge, strike three called, and well framed by Carson Zelo. The Viking catcher gets Simmons out of the third inning. But Logan Ochinero with the base hit, scoring Briley Brandt, who had a hit of her own. Five hits, five runs tallied by Crete against the star pitcher, Gracelyn Simmons, and they've staked their own star pitcher to a 5-0 edge after 2.5. 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
2: 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Discover the premier difference. Well, Madden Dunham got exactly what she needed in the bottom of that second inning with two on and two out, and Abby Dinkelman, the star hitter looming on deck, was able to strike out nine-hole hitter Harper Wissing after a long AB. Kept Dinkelman in the on-deck circle, so now they will face her with nobody on to lead off the third. And Creed, of course, has added one to their tally. First pitch outside, second pitch fouled away. One and one on Dinkelman, who walked, stole a base, and then was stranded on third in that first inning. Becca Dinkelman then got hit by a pitch later, so the Vikings had runners on the corners, already trailing 2-0, yes, but runners on the corners, two outs, and Zelo grounded out to the mounds. And will Northwest rue that missed opportunity in this game now that they trail 5-0 as we play the bottom of the third? Dunham rears back and bounces in that fastball. 2-1 against Dinkelman. As we told you, burst onto the scene last year as a freshman. And, man, she's been outstanding once again this year as a sophomore. 649 is the batting average. Should have led with that. She's swinging away here on 2-1. Sends it over her dugout to our left. That is a total of 50 hits in 25 games. Math even I can do. Two hits per game on average for this superstar sophomore. 649 is the batting average. 50 hits in 88 plate appearances. 2-2 on Dinkelman. Soft grounder. There's hit number 51 in between short and third and into left field. Four hits. Leadoff single for Abby Dinkelman. Just the second hit permitted by Madden Dunham so far in this game. And Dinkelman is aboard for the second time. Seeing eye single just topped it between short and third. No play for either of the Cardinal infielders. And the Vikings have a base runner. So they've now had a runner on board in each of the three innings against Dunham. But they have yet to come through with the clutch hits. Remember, Crete lost to this Vikings team on this complex, not in this field, but in this complex less than 2 weeks ago at the start of October. That was a 6-0 game. Crete has fired back with a 5-0 edge here. Bunting away is Nalia Bayer. He does get a piece of it and grounds it back behind the catcher. Strike one on the Viking first baseman. She struck out on three pitches back in the first inning. I've just been told it's Nalia Bayer, so again, my apologies. No one told me the pronunciations ahead of time. Appeared in every game so far for the Vikings, 25 hits in 25 games. Also a nice ratio. The pitch from Dunham misses upstairs. 1-1 now on Bayer. Gracelyn Simmons waits on deck. So 3.21 average, 23 runs driven in, 24 runs scored for the player that wears number 21 in the Viking black and golds. Dunham with a quick look to her card on her left arm. Now she's ready to go. Here's the 1-1 on Bayer. It's high and outside, ball two. Seven doubles and a home run. Stat line this year for Bayer. Just two hits permitted so far by Dunham. 5-0 Crete in the bottom of the third. Winner plays Gretna East in the winner's bracket tomorrow after they got through a slugfest ultimately against Beatrice. Swinging a foul back by Bayer. Levels the count at two apiece. 18-9 was the final score in that one. Beatrice trailed 5-0, came back and tied it. Trailed 9-5, came back and tied it. And Gretna East, the number one seed in the field, ended up pulling away in the sixth. Right once I got here and started watching behind home plate, unfortunately for them. Here's the 2-2. Slow roller by Byer into the shortstop hole off the glove of Ochenero. It's going to end up at second right into the glove of Izzy Altman's, and she was on the bag. Wow, that'll be a 6-4 groundouts the hard way for Crete. Grounder off the glove of Ochenero, but it ended up caroming right to second base. That's where she was going to go if she was able to field it. And standing right there, Izzy Altman's, and she was on the bag anticipating a potential toss from Ochenero and ended up coming to her in a little bit of a different manner. But she's still able to stay on the bag for the force out. So Byer now on first. Simmons checks in. First pitch from Dunham. That's right in there for a strike. Well, that was unusual. Crete will take it. Simmons grounded out to the pitcher her first time up. So Dunham has had to field her position a couple of times already. Extremely capable of that. Here's the winds. And the pitch on Simmons. That's a called strike in on the hands. Told you about Simmons' numbers in the third inning. Now let's tell you about Dunham's because they are outstanding. 130 ERA. She's now surpassed 120 innings pitched on the season. 20-1 is the record. There are a couple of results that are missing on the Crete board, so not every win or loss was assigned correctly. Somebody's got to take a win or loss regardless. That pitch from Dunham, I think it hit Simmons in the leg. Ran inside, and Dunham is coming in and giving some words to her opposite pitcher. Surely not what she was trying to do, and that just spilled Gracelyn Simmons. Looked like it hit her on the inside of the leg. Righty batter, and it caught her near the knee on the right side. She's smiling. I could see her out as she trots up the first base line, and she will welcome this courtesy runner, I'm sure. Kennedy Washington, senior outfielder, will check in to run for Simmons at first. Her first time on base in the contest, but second time one of these Northwest standouts has been hit by a pitch by Madden Dunham in the contest. And the first one that suffered that fate, Gracelyn Simmons, is getting ready to check in right now. I'm sorry, Becca Dinkelman is getting ready to check in right now. We said they couldn't afford to have Abby Dinkelman come to the plate with two on in that second inning. Now here comes Becca Dinkelman with two on and only one away here in the third. Critical juncture of this contest as far as the Vikings are concerned. Ball one from Dunham. How carefully do you pitch her with Zelo on deck next? 10 total extra base hits for her, but Dinkelman has hit 20 extra base hits, including 12 homers this season for the Vikings. Big rip by Becca Dinkelman right on cue. Cut on and missed. 1-1 on the senior second baseman. 427 hitters, we told you earlier. 32 total hits. 36 runs driven in, by far the most on the team, and 12 homers, by far the most on the team. Primo run scoring opportunity here for now in a spot where they need her. Drop ball from Dunham misses downstairs. Now they'll throw back to second. Byer was a little bit lackadaisical getting back to second base. The throw was cut off by Ochenero a few feet away from the bag. So never close to getting to the bag first, but put her in a tough spot. 2-1 on Dinkelman. Zelo waiting on deck. Two on, one away, bottom of the third inning. First round of the softball state tournament. Slow roller back to the circle. Dunham picks it up, looks over her right shoulder, doesn't have a play at third, and she will just take the shore out at first. Maddox covering there. So another out turned by Madden Dunham in the circle. Dinkelman is retired. That is a massive second out for the Cardinals. Zelo will discard her catcher's gear and get ready to trot in. Now my question is, do you pitch to her? You got Lauren Jones on deck. You would load the bases if you put her on. Jones, a great speed threat, but not an extra base threat. Here's the weight in. Signals coming in from the Crete dugout to our rights. They will attack Zelo with first base open. Other two bags occupied. First pitch fastball in there for a strike on Zelo. She grounded out to the pitcher her first time up to end the first inning. And now she will come up in the biggest spot of the game so far for the Vikings. Reigning state champs on the ropes right now, trailing 5-0 in the bottom of the third. 0-1, slow roller, first base line, and it will roll just foul. There's an extra bag over there at first to provide some extra cushion. It's one of the rules implemented over the last couple of years. And rolled just a wide to the right of the extra bag up the first base line. So Dunham, one strike away. She's been credited for allowing just 22 earned runs all year in over 120 innings of work. Northwest trying to break in against her here in the third. Ground ball, hard hit up the middle. That's a base hit for Zelo into center field. One run is in. Here's the throw from Brand. It's caught off by Dunham. Throw back to first. Tag applied. Safe at first, Zelo. That is a two-strike, two-out single up the middle for Karsten Zelo. And she does indeed come through against Madden Dunham. The Vikings off the mats here in the third. We've got a ball game. It's 5-2. Two-strike, two-out chopper right up the middle. No play at second base for Izzy Altman's. And Brandt, who was playing a little bit further back, threw it in. No chance to get the trail runner. That was the courtesy runner, Washington, at home. Two strike, two out, two run, one bagger for Karsten Zelo. And it's now 5-2, Crete in the third. Strap in, here we go. That was why I asked, do you bother pitching to her? They certainly did. And it ends up hurting her and Crete in general. Courtesy runner over at first for the catcher. I believe that's number 8, Ariana Dekoff. Now Jones stands in. Thought about a swing and ends up going too far. Got a piece of her bat to it. Strike one on Jones. She singled to lead off the second and then was cut down on a fielder's choice. Two runs in now for the Vikings. And imagine you keep this offense down forever, but now it's up to Madden Dunham to strap back in. Threatening every inning so far, and the Vikings finally come through. Dunham's pitch that runs inside and backs Jones off a little bit. It is indeed Ariana Dekoff at first base, number 8 in the black and gold with the white pants. Dunham with the bright white visor. Stark contrast to the all-black kits that her team is wearing this afternoon. Couple of looks into the dugout to our right over her left shoulder. The 1-1 on Jones. Breaking ball bobbled by Dunaway, and the runner will take second base easily. She was already taking off, so should be a steal for the courtesy runner, Dekoff. And the Vikings have another runner now in scoring position.

Well positioned by Dunham. Well placed on 2-2. And one pitch to use. And now you got to attack on 3-2. Tying run on deck here for the Vikings in the bottom of the third. Dunham sets, winds, fires, and again, Jones pushes it up the right field line, foul to stay alive. So they're making that in work now here in this third inning, and this is a good sign for anybody else that Crete ends up facing. As we told you earlier, I don't imagine anybody else will pitch this week for Crete. Unless things go extremely well, but as long as the other team has a chance, I imagine we'll see number one in the circle this week. There's no reason to assume otherwise. Full count pitch against Jones. Here it comes. That's a soft fly out towards shallow. It drops behind Altman's for a hit. Brandt picks it up. Her throw is wayward and up the third baseline. It skips away from Dunaway. On into second base safely is Lauren Jones. Another two-out knock to center field for the Vikings. And they have cut this deficit down to 5-3. Two-run single by Zelo. One-run single by Jones, scoring the courtesy runner. And the Vikings have pushed right back. It's now 5-3. No coaches have come out of the Crete dugout. This is a players-only meeting. Everybody in the field for Crete is meeting behind the rubber that Madden Dunham toes. And Makisha Smith, the left fielder, is leading the conversation right now, getting ready to break the huddle. Crete was coasting through three innings. Three times at bat, at least. And now the Vikings have mounted a serious rally in the bottom of the third. Well, every run so far in this game, scoring with two outs. All eight so far. That's crazy. And Northwest adding to that trend now. So two-run single by Zelo. And the courtesy runner, Dekoff, scores on the one-run single by Lauren Jones. She gets to second on that throw, which was nowhere near from Briley Brandt. Now it's Burbach. Struck out on three pitches. That was the first out of the second. She's already back up to bat. That pitch from Dunham. Oh, man, looked good for where we're standing on the right side of home plates. Again, that's where Simmons has been operating so much so far in the contest. Dunham did not get the call on that occasion. 1-0 on Burbach. 3-14 hitter, a total of 16 hits and 60 plate appearances. That pitch from Dunham took something off but missed inside. 2-0 now on the Northwest designated player. Not scored many runs as Burbach, just 8 times crossing the plate. She has driven in 14. 2 homers, 2 triples on the season. Homer here would tie the game. Off speed from Dunham. That misses upstairs. Ball 3. First base is open. Has been for much of this inning. And this is the first time we've seen Dunham kind of pitch tentatively now that Northwest has battled back to within striking distance. Lexi Ross looms on deck. Would be the 8th hitter of this inning if she comes up. 3-0. Burbach takes the whole way, and that is a strike. She got ready to move up the first baseline. That was about as clear cut of a strike as you'll see. And now she will stand back in. Get some instructions from the coach at third base. And as their head coach, Theo Harris. Now they're ready to roll. 3-1 now on Burbach. She's swinging away this time and chops it up the first baseline. Aislinn Beck will have to run a long ways to get to it and throw the softball back in. So bullets at a premium here, even at the state tournament. And ball had just caught a lot of dust up that first baseline, is returned to the Crete starting pitcher. Again, the Northwest bullpen is quiet now, especially that it's a two-run game. Simmons is scuffled in this game, but I imagine she's going to come back out for the fourth now. Here's the two-strike pitch. Chopper up the middle. Bounces a couple of times. Dunham takes a couple of steps back. Her throw to first. Airmails Maddox and goes off the side of the dugout. Jones hustles in to score, and Northwest is back to within a run. A simple-looking play from Madden Dunham. Took a couple of pops back, threw it over to first, and overcooked Haley Maddox. And Northwest has made it 5-4, and here comes Kylie Griffin. We just saw Crete have a conversation with all of the players and no coaches a moment ago. And now the Crete head coach will come out and chat with their infield. The outfield is now conversing as well. That'll be an error against Madden Dunham. Lauren Jones comes in to score the unearned run, no RBI. And good work by the first base coach from Northwest to tell Burbach to not try to advance to second because of how hard the

0: softball caromed off the fence to our rights. Brand new ball game. And now junior outfielder Lexi Ross will stand in. Mound visit breaks. As we said, I don't think we'll see Madden Dunham get lifted at any point this week, barring something crazy. So this was just a confidence booster. That was one of Kylie Griffin's key words with me this week, is confidence. Swing and a miss by Ross on the first offering from Dunham after the mound visit. So second mound visit, if you want to count those, in this inning from Creets. And the Vikings are on the precipice of a serious comeback. Burbach standing on first. The pitch from Dunham a little bit outside against the lefty. 1-1. She's already thrown as many pitches in this inning as she, more pitches, I should say, in this inning than she had to throw in the first two combined. And the Vikings have pushed four on Madden Dunham, giving up just 22 earned runs all year. Not all these runs are earned. But one more unearned run would tie the game. There's a ground ball up the middle. That's through into center field for a hit. The Vikings have owned that part of the field in this inning. A slow roller, no chance for Ochenero despite the dive. It's short. And a slow rolling ground ball into center field. The Vikings have batted around now in this third inning. And nine-hole hitter Harper Wissing will be the ninth Viking to hit. Wow. Out of nowhere. All keyed by the leadoff single by Abby Dinkelman. And that just started. I mean, Dinkelman then had got retired on a fielder's choice. So it was her spot in the order that keyed it up, even though she didn't score any of these four runs. But now she looms on deck. The same mentality. Ground ball by Wissing. Dunham fields. Underhand toss this time. She makes the play and puts her glove on top of her visor as she walks back into the dugout. Sigh of relief for Creets. They get out of the jam just barely with the lead intact. Just barely. Done with three here in Hastings. The first round of the softball state tournament. Creets is still in front, but the lead is down to 5-4, and Gracelyn Simmons will be back in the circle for the Vikings when we come back.
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0: On to the fourth inning we go. Brand new ball game here on day one in Hastings. Creets 5, Grand Island Northwest 4 as we start the fourth inning. Happy to have you with us here this afternoon, close to 1 o'clock local time. Tim Hackett here with you live. Ron Roskilly back inside our Fairbury studios. 9-1-2 due up for Creets. And they are indeed facing Gracelyn Simmons. Ireland Kirkpatrick took a strike, now tries to bunt it up the third baseline and sends it foul towards the northwest dugouts. Strike two on the nine-hole hitter, the designated player for the Cardinals here in their first game in the state tournament since 2020. Corner infield coming in. In fact, the entire infield coming in. Outfield playing very shallow against Kirkpatrick as well. Simmons will climb the ladder with a rise ball, and Kirkpatrick tried to race up to get to it. Could not. Three-pitch strikeout for Gracelyn Simmons. And how good must she feel after seeing her offense really come to bat for her, literally in this case? Dunham is going to stand in. They're going to walk her immediately. She barely even was allowed to stand in the batter's box, and they are going to intentionally walk Madden Dunham before she's even able to really get the bat off of her shoulder. The Creets fans that have made the trip from Creets clapping on the bleachers to our rights. So the Northwest coaching staff has learned their lesson. Dunham drew a four-pitch walk. That those pitches will count against Simmons' ledger, not that anybody cares. In the first inning, Then they pitched to her in the second, and they made him pay with. She made him pay with a two-run homer, swinging away. Oh, good swing by Altman's. Chops it up the left field line, but it's just foul, out of the reach of Harper, Wissing, and Altman's did not miss a fair ball by much. Wow. So Dunham is lifted for the courtesy runner. By the way, Natalie Davis will run for her for the second time. She was erased on a fielder's choice in that first inning after Dunham drew the unintentional walk. And they're going to put her on. So Madden's on-base percentage is fantastic this year because of all those intentional walks, swinging a foul by Altman's. And that was something that we saw from her even 2 years ago. As a freshman, we covered Crete's district final against Seward, and I could sense that Coach Griffin was frustrated by the fact that I kept bringing that up in our conversation yesterday, because obviously Crete lost those games against the Blue Jays, their local rivals. And even as a freshman, Seward kept putting Madden Dunham on base intentionally. Didn't let her beat them. Ball upstairs on Altman's. Daring the rest of the roster to come through. Crete was not able to do that consistently against Seward 2 years ago. But this year they've been a whole lot better at that. Good pitch from Simmons. That's a called strike at the knees. Altman's punched out, first out of the fourth inning. Second time Altman's is down via the K in the contests. Sixth strikeout now for Gracelyn Simmons as we start the fourth. Here comes Dunaway. Reached both times. RBI single in the first, and then reached on an error in that third inning. Simmons ready. Here's the pitch upstairs on Dunaway. So Davis, the courtesy runner on first, 5-4 Crete. That's a big difference, that storyline we were talking about. The rest of the Cardinals, are they strong enough to convert even if other teams don't give Madden Dunham a chance to beat him? Pitch in the dirt, Simmons will duck down late, but no run at first base from Davis. Zelo will just be able to hang on to the softball. 2-0 on Dunaway. And Coach Griffin brought up the district tournament against Norris. It wasn't the district final like it was against the Titans last year. After Norris won their first round game, they faced Crete in the second round last week. Crete beat him 8-0. Despite the fact that Dunham didn't have a hit, and she was never given a chance to hit. Empty cup by Dunaway, 2-1. That's just example one. The latest example of the rest of the Cardinals, if you will, coming through even when their star player was not given a chance to beat him. Pitch outside, late break by Davis, throw to second, not in time, just barely in, ahead of the throw and the tag by Dinkelman. Natalie Davis with the stolen base. A little bit of a late break, but ended up being a good break because it was a breaking ball from Simmons. Fluttered in outside the lefty batter's box, gave Zelo a good avenue to throw it to second. Couldn't quite get there in time. Pitch was a ball as well, so 3-1 on Dunaway, first base now vacant. One gone, top of the fourth, one-run game. Simmons pitch swinging away, Dunaway. It sends it over towards field three to our left, doesn't quite make it there, and the fan will have to go chase it down. Full count now on the Crete catcher. She's hit 473 this year. Most plate appearances on the team. 44 hits, also most on the team, just ahead of Brandt with 42. Full count pitch, grooved in a little bit tight. Ball four, and Macy Dunaway is aboard for the third time today. That was a tight take on a full count. Simmons rolled it just inside, and Macy Dunaway aboard. An early rally for Crete here in the fourth inning after the Vikings have trimmed that deficit from 5-1. And we will see a courtesy runner over at first base. McKinley Yeager will check in to run for Dunaway again. She scored in that first inning on the triple by Makisha Smith, who's on deck right now. First, it's Brantz. And what a season she's had so far. Crete as a team hits 416. Their offensive numbers are very good, which won't surprise you at all. First pitch on Brandt. That bounces away from Zelo. Went off of her leg pads, and both runners will advance. That's a play that the catcher needs to make, in my opinion. And will advance both runners on the decision. First base now open again. Here's the pitch, swinging away, Brandt, soft fly out towards right, tracking and making the catch in right field, Lauren Jones, and that will retire the side. Third out of the inning, Brandt retired on the fly to right. So the misplay doesn't end up costing the Vikings at all. The Cardinals with a shot to extend their lead back, but they cannot. Grand Island Northwest back within a run as we move to the bottom of the fourth. This is State Tournament Softball on Ole Red, 99.5.
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0: 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Well, this is the primo opportunity for Crete to strap back in. The Vikings prove that they're here to play. Not that we had any doubts about that fact. Grand Island Northwest with a big inning, a four spot in that third inning to trim the deficit from 5-0 down to 5-4. And now it's the top of the order settling in for the third time against Matt and Dunham. Four runs on four hits in that third inning. Not every run earned against Matt and Dunham. Swinging away, Dinkelman. Hard chopper over towards second. Reaching to her left and off the glove of Izzy Altman's. That should be an error to lead off the fourth inning. And Dinkelman is aboard for the third time in three trips to the plate. That was a hard chopper by Dinkelman to her pull side out of the lefty box. I mean, she was hustling up that line. Very well hits. For me, that's a hit, I think. I mean, that's into that deep gap of the sand near where the cut of the turf is, and just kind of pulled on that hop by Abby Dinkelman, and she's aboard once again. Showing bunt is the two-hole hitter, Nalia Beyer, and I think that got her foot on the way out, but they'll let her play on, and either way, it's going to be a foul ball at the first baseline. So you get your star hitter on board once again. Dinkelman is now singled twice and walked in the game. She has not scored, but her spot in the order has helped to kickstart rallies now twice, and of course, kickstarted that big four-run spot just a few minutes ago. 5-4 Crete in the bottom of the fourth. Beyer again shows bunt. The pitch from Dunham misses high and away. 1-1 on the Cardinal first baseman. Officially 0-2. Struck out and reached on a fielder's choice her last time up, and she ended up scoring the first of those four Viking runs. Beyer waggles the bat a couple of times. Here's the pitch from Dunham. Shows bunt again and ends up plopping it on the lefty batter's box that she was previously occupying. A 1-2 now on Beyer. 321 hitter with 25 hits, as we told you earlier. Seven doubles and a homer. 23 runs driven in, 24 runs scored, and a total of 25 games played this year. Third baseman playing tight. The pitch from Dunham. Swing and a miss. Strike three. Second time that she's cut down to Leah Beyer on strikes in the contest. First out of the fourth inning. And that is strikeout number four for Madden Dunham, who is one of the leaders not just in Class B, but in all of the state of Nebraska in pitching strikeouts this year. 187. Now in 122 innings, give or take, against just 19 walks as well, which is an insane ratio. High chopper over the third baseman, well hit by Simmons, and it will bounce a couple of times into left field. Makisha Smith picks it up, looks back into second, and Dinkelman will return safely over there. High bouncer by Simmons, and Northwest has kept the ball on the ground consistently in this game, but they are taking full advantage of the field conditions. Not that they're bad by any means, but they are getting the ball to roll. They're getting the ball to bounce. And in that situation, they got it to hop over third baseman Reese Kane and safely into left field. So well-chopped ball by Gracelyn Simmons. She's aboard for the second time, her first hit. And she will be lifted for Taylen Taylor, courtesy runner now at first base. Becca Dinkelman getting ready to stand in. Many thanks to our home plate umpire for making us aware of all the changes. Doesn't always happen, even though it's supposed to. And now here comes Becca Dinkelman. She will bat with runners in scoring position for the third time today. Hit by a pitch in the first, grounded out back to Madden Dunham in the third. And a big spot for the star senior for the Vikings. Dunham's pitch, well outside, ball one. Two on, one gone here in the fourth inning. One run game. Crete led it 2-0. Doubled that lead to 4-0 on the homer by Dunham. Added one in the third to make it 5-0. And the Vikings then manufactured a big inning in the bottom half to make it 5-4. And that's where we stand. The wind of the pitch back into the screen. Strike one on Becca Dinkelman. And this is the opportunity for Dunham and company to make the adjustments. Hasn't pitched with any sort of trepidation so far in this game. I don't believe that's really in her nature. But no, she's razzled a little bit after how that third inning went. Can she buckle down and get her team out of another jam? As the Vikings are now threatening for the fourth inning in a row. Gets the sign in. Now she's ready. The wind of the 1-1 on Dinkelman. Again into the screen, strike two. Any sort of adjustments that the Cardinals can make in terms of pitch location, execution, if they can get any of those ground balls into outs, have not been able to do that consistently. Not through any fault of their own necessarily, but it's just been a challenge because of how well the balls have been hit and frankly how well the balls have been placed through that infield dirt by the Vikings hitters all across the board. 1-2 on Dinkelman, caught on and missed, strike three. That pitch disappeared below the zone. And in the matchup of the two players wearing number one, Madden Dunham comes up on top in a critical spot. Second strikeout of the fourth inning and a massive out against one of the best hitters in the state. Becca Dinkelman punched out. Two gone in the fourth. And now it's Zelo who has the biggest hit of the afternoon so far for the Vikings. A two-out, two-run hit in the third that really kick-started things for the Vikings. First pitch from Dunham. That's across at the knees. Strike one. One for two. Zelo grounded out to end the first. And then that two-run single in the third inning. Brought in the first two of Northwest's four runs in the frame. 5-4, Crete, bottom of the fourth. Tying run on second. Go-ahead run on first. 0-1, Zelo reaches back and gets a piece of it with the tip of her bats. And rolls it past the on-deck circle, 2 hour left. Strike two on the Viking catcher. Lauren Jones waits on deck. Critical moment of this game. Everything magnified once you get to this point in the season. This could be the play that sends one team to the winner's bracket and one team to the elimination. Fly ball by Zelo. Brandt tracks back into the alley in left center. She tracks it down and makes the catch to retire the side. The Vikings threaten again, but this time the Cardinals lock it down and get it done. Zelo flies out to Brandt in center, and the Cardinals' lead is intact. 5-4 Crete over GI Northwest after four complete. 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
0: Today's broadcast of state tournament softball on Ole Red 99.5 is brought to you in part by Larkin's Ace Hardware in Fairbury, Star Buco Insurance in Fairbury, Jefferson Community Health and Life in Fairbury, Star Plumbing, Heating and Air Conditioning of Fairbury, and Husker Rehab in Fairbury, Beatrice, Lincoln, and Nebraska City. On to the fifth we go. Crete's lead is still intact, 5-4. First pitch from Gracelyn Simmons, who is still on the hill for the Vikings. Misses outside against five-hole hitter Makisha Smith. Had that critical RBI triple in the first inning, capped off a two-run outburst against Simmons by the Cardinals to start the game. Grounded out to end the third her last time. One for two. The pitch cut on, missed. Empty swing there by Smith. Evens the count at one apiece. So the Cardinals were able to make those defensive adjustments. Solid location by Dunham. And even though Northwest was able to chop out a couple of singles in that frame, Crete was able to dodge the damage as Simmons just barely misses on the outside edge, 2-1. And that's our adjustment of the game, which is brought to you as always by Tatro Chiropractic in Fairbury and Deschler. Top of the fifth inning, round one of the 2026 softball state tournament. Simmons again misses low and away, trying to attack that corner against these lefties for Crete. Has not been able to. 3-1 on Smith. Winner moves on to the winner's bracket tomorrow. Loser will fall to the elimination bracket. 3-1 pitch. Crowder by Smith under the glove of Becca Dinkelman. To her knees at second base. Tried to frame it. Tried to snare it with her glove upturned. And with her left flank turned to where that ball went. It ended up going underneath the glove that she was trying to trap the chopper with. And it rolls into center field. Leadoff hitter is aboard. Should be an error in my estimation on Becca Dinkelman to start off the inning. First pitch bunting is Aislinn Beck. This has been something that Crete has not been very successful at, and frankly very good at so far in this game. Clearly it's part of their strategy and their team mindset, but they have not been very successful at getting these bunts down. They've bunted into a fielder's choice multiple times and popped out on a bunt multiple times. Beck ready to swing. Comes up empty on a big rip on a rise ball. Great pitch decision from Zelo and Simmons. Seeing Beck attempting a bunt and then taking the bunt away, but she was ready to rip. And Simmons put that in a spot where she was not going to catch up to it. 0-2 on the Cardinal right fielder. Here's the pitch. That's again above the zone. Beck is able to track it up and get to it, but she sends it onto the roof. 2 hour left. Nobody's watching the game on field three. Strike two on Beck. He's walked and struck out so far in this game. We've played eight total half innings in the contest as we stand here in the top of the fifth. 0-2 on Beck. That's downstairs by a fraction, 1-2. And in seven of those eight half innings, one of these teams has left at least one runner on base. And in four of the eight, they've left two on base. There have been runners on base in every inning, at least one. That pitch from Simmons upstairs pops out of the glove of Zelo, and Smith is going to hustle on into second base. Should be another pass ball against Zelo. Some of these have been called wild pitches up here, but either way, that's a pitch that was nowhere near the zone, but Zelo popped up out of her crouch and had it in her glove and then just let it trickle free. So Smith into second base. Two-strike pitch cranked. Well fouled by Beck. That's one of the hardest hit balls that we've seen in the game, but ends up cranking over towards left. There's a very young fan out there who did not see that softball barreling her way, but fortunately it just missed her. Otherwise, that would have changed the tenor of a lot of things here this afternoon in Hastings. 2-2 now on Beck. Here it comes. Drop ball from Simmons. Misses well outside and ends up bouncing in. Fielded nicely that time by Zelo. First base is open. Nobody out in the fifth. One-run game. Great game so far, as we imagine. This is the 4-versus-5 matchup after all. Hard chopper, that's into left field for a base hit. On one bounce, it ends up in left field. Fielded casually by Kemper in left, and Smith is going to take off from third and score ahead of the throw that's cut off by the catcher, Zelo. Casually fielded in left field and bobbled initially by the Viking left fielder. Plopped into left field on a hard hit ball by Beck. And another Viking misplay allows a run to score. The Cardinals add a run, and they go back up by two. It's 6-4. That's something that's a surprise from this seasoned Viking team. They lost a lot of their hitters from last year's team. In fact, the game-winning run that was scored on that walk-off hit against Beatrice in the state tournament was scored by a senior and driven in by a senior. So two of the top hitters from the Vikings roster that won the state tournament last year are gone. So they're getting a lot of new players in the mix. And either way, a lot of those new players coming up a little bit sloppy here in this game. First game of the state tournament here in 2026. Mound visit. No changes have been made. Looked like there may have been some defensive repositioning on the table, but nothing executed by the Northwest coaching staff. 6-4 Crete leads, and Beck will take Smith's place at second base. So an unearned run. It's a hit for Beck. Shouldn't be an RBI. The only reason that Smith came home was because of the bobble in left field. She had been ready to stop at third base. First pitch drag bunt attempt by Ochinero comes up empty, but it's a called strike anyway. Logan has singled and walked so far in this game. She had the RBI single in that third inning that made it 5-0. Northwest has since made it 5-4, and Crete has pushed in a critical insurance run. Quarter infielders crashing. Big rip and a miss by Ochinero. Strike two against the Cardinal senior. Beck standing on second base. No outs here in the fifth. 6-4 Cretes. Simmons pitch. High pop-up. Out towards shallow center field. Center fielder Rouse runs in and calls off Jones in right and makes the catch just shy of the cut of the grass. So very high pop by Ochinero, but Northwest is able to track it down, make the catch. First out of the fifth inning, finally, three batters in. And Ochinero put out for the first time in the contest. Now it's Reese Kane. Reached on a fielder's choice on one of those failed bunts in that second inning. Ended up scoring. Shows bunt initially, and that pitch bounces in from Simmons. Zelo has to go track it down in front of the backstop. Hustling on in to second base is Beck. Oh, a wild pitch there clearly from Simmons. And she has been quite wild so far in this contest. Need some help from your catcher on a couple of those, in my opinion, but nothing that your catcher's going to do on that one. Infield way in here. Third baseman Harper Wissing is standing in front of where the third base runner is. Bunted again by Reese Kane. She got a piece of that one and sends it foul towards where Wissing is, but ends up nearer to the on-deck circle. So clearly, the Northwest infield is ready for some small ball, soft contact type of situation from the bottom of this Crete order. Remember, Kirkpatrick has attempted to bunt already in this contest as well. Kane is hitting .317 on the season, a total of 20 hits. Only two doubles. Those are only two extra base hits. Simmons attacks the bottom of the zone there and misses. Kirkpatrick is next, hitting .243, which is by far the lowest batting average on the team among regulars. Just 9 hits all year. That's who's on deck. Massive spot for the bottom of the order. Here's a swing and a drive out towards left center field. That's down for a hit by Kane, and it's going to roll to the fence in the left center field alley. Kane will stop at second base with an RBI double. Aislinn Beck scores as Reese Kane comes through, the Crete freshman in her first game in the state tournament with a crucial RBI double, and Crete goes back up by 3. It's 7-4 in the fifth. Some sloppiness from the Vikings in this inning have come back to cost them. Aislinn Beck with the single, got to third on the wild pitch, got to second on the error, and she comes in to score with ease. Well hit by Kane. Just her third extra base hit of the year, as we told you, comes at a crucial time. 7-4, Cardinals back in front. Now here's Kirkpatrick. Remember, Dunham is on deck, only one out in the inning, and Kirkpatrick showing bunts a couple of times. Sends it foul on two occasions. If I turn around my stats, I can tell you that, well, there's no sacrifice hits credited for Ireland Kirkpatrick this year. Doesn't mean that she hasn't attempted bunts, and she's attempted plenty of them. Can't she get one down? Now she's trying to swing. Late change of mind, and Simmons just retires her. Empty cut by Ireland Kirkpatrick. Strikes out for the second straight time. She's 0 for 3 in the contest. Second out of the inning. Dunham will stand in, and once again, she barely even brings the bat. Kylie Griffin with a wry smile towards our home plate umpire. They have intentionally walked Madden Dunham for the second time. She's been on base now technically all four times this afternoon, and she will trot back to the dugouts. Makisha Smith firing up the large contingents of Crete students that have made the relatively short trip from the east from Crete. And they are now on their feet to cheer on Izzy Oltmans. 0-for-3 in the contest with a pair of strikeouts. And now she stands in with two on and two out. First pitch swinging off the tip of the bat and over towards our right, towards field one, where St. Cecilia is operating. 1-0 contest there in the St. Cecilia game. That's certainly something to monitor. 0-1 pitch. That's downstairs, 1-1 on Oltmans. Courtesy runner, by the way, Natalie Davis has come in to run for Dunham once again, has done so all three times that Madden has walked in the contest, twice intentionally, once unintentionally. So she's on first, Kane is on second, Oltmans is at the dish, the pitch, swinging a fly, out towards center, tracking back is Ross, she's at the track, she's at the wall, makes the catch as she tumbles over the fence in dead center field, she reaches up with the ball in her clutches, a home run robbery by Lexi Ross as she tumbles over the makeshift fence in dead center field. Dunham put one over the fence and over Ross's glove in the second. Oltmans very nearly did so here in the fifth. And just like that, that encapsulates the day for Grand Island Northwest. They're hanging on to this game, but just by a thread, Crete adds two crucial runs, and they're up 7-4 as we go to the bottom of the fifth here in Hastings.
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0: 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Clinics, and Western United Mutual Insurance, home office in Wilbur. We'll talk about some insurance, those two runs delivered by the Crete offense there in that fifth inning. Expands the 5-4 lead, felt threadbare the way the Vikings were piecing together their offense. It's now back up to a three-run lead. Two runs, two hits, one error, and two left on for Crete in that fifth inning, and now the Vikings will bat 6-7-8 in the order, now trailing once again by 3-7-4. 2-0 against Lauren Jones, leadoff hitter in right field today for the Vikings. Singled both times so far, drove in a run and scored as part of that four-run third. Dunham grooves in a strike on the outside edge. 2-1 against Jones, 3.62 hitter this year. Total of 21 hits, 10 runs driven in. She's already added that total so far here. Five doubles and a homer for the junior outfielder. Solid base runner as well, as we've seen. 2-1 pitch, grounder up the middle, off the glove of Dunham. Takes one carom to Ochinero at short. The throw to first in time. Well done by Logan Ochinero. Another hard chopper by a Viking hitter. That'll go 1-6-3 on the putout as it caromed off of the glove of the much taller Madden Dunham, but still ended up rolling into the pathway of Logan Ochinero. And she's able to make the play for the first out of the fifth. Jones retired for the first time. And not an easy play by any means, based on the trajectory of the ball, the fact that it redirected off your pitcher's glove, and you got a solid base runner, more than solid base runner, hustling up to first. And the Cardinals still able to make the play for the first out of the fifth. Now Addie Burbach. She ended up factoring into that third inning in a major way, despite not recording a hit. She grounded back to Madden Dunham. Should have been the third out of the inning, but instead the Crete pitcher threw it away, and that allowed the fourth run of the inning to score. She strapped back in. She fires in a strike. Strapped back in after that error and did not permit the tying run to score in that frame. Only two errors credited against Madden Dunham in the field this year. And that one, when Burbach was at the dish the last time, will surely be her third. Big hole up the middle. Burbach places it right there. I mean, that's exactly what I was looking at. Ochinero was shielded towards third. Altman's, the second baseman, was well towards first. And Addie Burbach just, again, another seeing eye signal by this Northwest team. Chopper right up the middle. That was towards Altman's right. Absolutely no play on it for her. And a one-out single for Burbach, her first hit of the game. By my count, the eighth of the contest for Northwest. I think my box score differs slightly from the official one. Either way, one on, one out for Lexi Ross. She swings away, sends a soft chopper towards Ochinero, pops over her glove, and that's into center field. Another hard chopper by this Viking team. That should have been an out somewhere, you would think. And Ochinero brought down the glove before the ball was safely in her clutches. And the Vikings have threatened once again. To me, that one's an error. Burbach gets to second base. And Wissing will stand in as the potential tying run. Three-run Crete edge in the bottom of the fifth inning. 7-4. But the Vikings have put pressure on Madden Dunham again. And again, this is a great sign for anybody else, regardless of how many other games Crete plays this week. Play at least one tomorrow, win or lose. And this team has made Madden Dunham work. First pitch on the nine-hole hitter, Wissing, misses outside. Again, don't imagine we'll see anybody besides Madden throw this week unless Crete is up huge or down huge or something else crazy happens. But so the pitch count itself doesn't matter. But the fact that Madden has had to labor and work through traffic, swing and a miss by Wissing, strike one. The fact that she has had to work through every inning so far, runners on base and runners left on base by GI Northwest in every inning so far, that matters. And Crete is still in the driver's seat, even with that all said. Massive spot here for Wissing, who has 14 hits all year and is 0 for 2 today. Breaking ball cut on and miss, strike two. Strikeout on a ground out for Wissing. It is Abby Dinkelman on deck, so said earlier, if there was ever a time for a strikeout, it would be this. If there was ever a time for a double play, it would be this. Otherwise, Dinkelman will bat as the tying run, or maybe even the go-ahead run if Wissing can come through. Here's the 1-2. Popped up, third base side, into foul territory, tracking it towards the on-deck circle, and making the catch is Reese Kane. Had to run a long ways to find that softball, but does flag it down in foul territory. Wissing is retired for the third time in the nine spot. That's two gone now in the fifth, but Dinkelman is getting ready to come up. Abby Dinkelman with a .649 batting average this year, .1247 slug, and OPS of almost 2,000. Over 1,000 is generally considered good. She's at .1940 this season and has reached all three times today, so that OPS is only going to go up. Late decision. Yes, they are going to walk her. I was waiting for this call. They will walk Abby Dinkelman to load the bases. So her on-base percentage will still go up. She's on base for the fourth time in the contest, and she represents the tying run now at first base. So Madden Dunham gives Northwest a bit of a taste of their own medicine. They've intentionally walked her twice. They will intentionally walk Dinkelman to load the bases and set the stage now for Nalia Beyer. This is a good move for multiple reasons, largely because, A, Abby Dinkelman is a sensational hitter, one of the best in the state, and Dunham has struck out Beyer twice already today. So this is the matchup they want with two outs and the bases loaded. First pitch swinging. Beyer sends it back on a grounder. Foul, strike one. Beyer is technically 0 for 3, but reached on a fielder's choice and scored as part of that four-run third. The only inning in which the Vikings have scored so far in this game, but they have threatened in every inning. And this is their biggest threat. Bases loaded, down by three, bottom of the fifth. The pitch from Dunham skips out of the glove of Dunaway, sliding home to score the lead runner, Addie Burbach. And Northwest cuts the deficit down to two. Rise from Dunham out of the glove of Macy Dunaway. Another play. You need your catcher to snare, even though that pitch was up and above the zone. Dunaway popped up in and out of her glove. Run comes in to score. Couple of misplays now from Creets in this inning. After Northwest's defensive inability helped Creets score a couple of runs in the previous frame. A couple of miscues have now allowed the Vikings to push one back. It's 7-5. Strike fired in. 1-2 now on Beyer. First base is open, but Simmons, the veteran hitter, is who's on deck, and then Becca Dinkelman would follow. Dunham's going to attack here. Here's the 1-2 pitch. Soft fly out towards left. Dangerous. Makisha Smith to her left. Makes the catch in the alley in left center. And Madden Dunham and the Cardinals get out of danger once again. Makisha Smith, sure-handed in left field. Get some applause from Madden Dunham and from Aislinn Beck, her right field counterparts. Northwest loads the bases, but only is able to push across one. And after five full, Crete is still in front, 7-5. This is state tournament softball at Ole Red, 99.5.
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0: 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To the sixth inning we go. First pitch swinging, Macy Dunaway, and she sends a chopper past the third baseman, Harper Wissing, and into left field for a leadoff knock. Macy has been on board now all four times today. Single in the first inning, drove in a run, ended up scoring, reached on an error in the third, walked in the fourth, and now singles to lead off the sixth. The Vikings have been within arm's reach all day long. After that four spots, they've proved that they are here to play. Pushed one across back in that fifth to make it a two-run ball game. And every situation now crucial for Creets, as they try to edge their way to the finish line here. 7-5, Crete in front as we start the sixth. Dunaway lifted for the courtesy runner. That is McKinley Yeager. Swinging away is Brandt. Pops it into foul territory, and making the catch in front of the fence that covers the bullpen is Lauren Jones in right field. Doesn't end up going crashing into that fence, but had to run a long way to track that bloop pop from Briley Brandt, Crete's number one hitter this year. And a pop out to shallow right and foul territory. Wow, how about that for an out from Simmons? And by the way, the Northwest bullpen, remember, it was getting active when it was 5-0. Sure looked like Simmons would be done. Swinging away, Makisha Smith. And Peyton Smith was the player warming up there. Has appeared in only five games for the Vikings this year, but a second on the team in innings pitched at 7 2/3. I'm sorry, she's third. Becca Dinkelman has thrown 11 2/3. So those two have combined to throw 19, and Gracelyn Simmons has combined to throw 120, so shows you the difference there. But Peyton Smith got shut back down after the Vikings started putting together a rally, and especially once they made it a one-run game. Simmons bounces in this pitch against Makisha Smith, 1-1 against the Cardinal left fielder who just made the catch to end the previous half inning. So once Northwest started to mount a rally, and then especially once they got it to within one, the decision became pretty clear-cut. Grounder by Smith. In and out of the glove of Becca Dinkelman at second. On the short for one. Over to first. Not in time. In full extension at first base by Nalia Beyer. full splits to snare that relay from Abby Dinkelman at shorts. Becca to Abby. I wonder how many times they've done that in their life. Made it look smooth at second base, but Makisha Smith, amazing hustle out of the box, breaks up the double play and keeps this sixth inning alive. So Yeager out 4-6, second out of the sixth, and now Makisha Smith, who has had her fingerprints all over this game, to be sure, a key player for Crete this year and especially today. She's on base technically for the third time in four trips. Now it's Beck. Pop up on the infield. Here's Dinkelman. That's Abby Dinkelman. Oh, she dropped the ball. She had it in her clutches and drops it. Now the throw to third. They've got Makisha Smith caught in a rundown. Abby Dinkelman's got it. Tags out Smith as she dives into third. Wow, inexcusable end to the period for Crete. Becca Dinkelman dropped the pop outs. And then it's going to go 4-5-6 on the putout of Makisha Smith. No reason for her to be caught in that rundown in that situation. And this inning ends inauspiciously for both teams. And it ends with Crete still in front, 7-5. The home half of the sixth is coming up next here on Ole Red.
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0: 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Welcome back to the Bill Smith Softball Complex in Hastings, Nebraska. Everybody, Tim Hackett here with you live. Extremely excited to be back here for the second year in a row. Gracelyn Simmons leads off the sixth for the Vikings. Ground ball right to second base. That's as easy of a play as Crete has had on the infield so far in this game. So many seeing eye singles and hard choppers, high choppers hit by really everybody in this GINW lineup. That was a tailor-made out. Slow roller right to second base as the Altmans takes care of it. One pitch, one out. Simmons is retired. She's now one of three in the contest with a run scored. Now here's Becca Dinkelman. She's had a slow afternoon so far, which is stunning. She swings away first pitch, and there's another hot shot under the glove of Altman's, and it's going to roll all the way to the fence in right field. Dinkelman hustles. Looked like she wanted to get to third, but she will just pull up and cruise on into second base. Well, that's more like it. Just said she's had a quiet day. Well, so much for that. She bruises that pitch under the glove of Altman's. No shot for her, and then a turf burner underneath the stretch of Aislinn Beck in right fields. Becca Dinkelman has her first hit of the contest. That's a one-out double. Seventh double of the season. Extra base hit number 21 for Becca Dinkelman. Only Abby's got more. She's got 25 on the season for the Vikings. Runner in scoring position. Here is Carson Zelo, the Northwest catcher. First pitch downstairs. Two-run Crete lead, 7-5 in the bottom of the sixth. Winner moves on to play Gretna East in the winner's bracket tomorrow in the 2026 state tournament. The loser will fall to the elimination bracket where they must face Beatrice tomorrow afternoon. Soft fly, hooking into the corner. It's down for a base hit, fair ball. Dinkelman's going to hustle on into third. Zelo's now going to go to third. The relay tag, not in time. RBI triple for Karsten Zelo. Becca Dinkelman scores back-to-back extra base hits. And the Vikings have pulled back to within one. For the second time today, the middle of the order comes through again for Grand Island Northwest. First hit of the day for Becca Dinkelman, followed immediately by an RBI triple to dead right, rolling into the corner from Karsten Zelo. She's now driven in three of Northwest's six runs this afternoon, and it's a one-run game once again against the star pitcher Madden Dunham and the Crete Cardinals. Late courtesy runner will come in. Zelo dances her way back to the dugout to our left. One-run ball game again. We said Northwest has hit so many seeing eyeballs, hard choppers, impossible plays for the infield to handle. That was none of that. That was smoked to right field by Karsten Zelo. Would you believe it? Her first triple of the season. Infield is in, trying to protect this one-run lead. First pitch grooves in for a strike. Clear pitch for a strike against Lauren Jones. Singled her first two times up. Grounded out her last time up to lead off the fifth. So Northwest has now put runners on base in every inning. The only inning that they have not recorded a hit against Madden Dunham was in the first, and that was when Abby and Becca Dinkelman both got on base by a walk and hit by pitch. So they've threatened in every inning so far. Jones shows bunt, gets a piece of it, but ends up sending it into the home plate. Strike two on Laurie Jones. Single twice, drove in a run and scored in that four-run third. Northwest has since scored one in the fifth and one more now here in the sixth to make it 7-6. Crete has led throughout, literally from the jump, scored two runs in the top of the first against Simmons. This has not been smooth sailing for Crete by any stretch. The Vikings have brought their longships and have really churned up the waters that the Cardinals are trying to sail through. Ball downstairs, 1-2 on Jones. A couple of looks into the dugout to our right and to Madden Dunham's left. Now she's ready. Tying run stands on third for Northwest. Here's the pitch. Slow roller over towards short. Ochinero's going to try to throw home, and no chance. The Northwest Vikings have tied it. RBI fielder's choice off the bat of Lauren Jones, and the courtesy runner Ariana Dekoff comes in to score the game-tying run from third. Another hard shot ball on the infield. Logan Ochinero tried to make the play at home. No outs recorded anywhere. And now the Vikings have tied it up at seven apiece, and they've got the go-ahead run standing on first. Lauren Jones comes through again, and Zelo, after the RBI triple, got the Vikings within one, lifted for the courtesy runner Dekoff again, and she comes in to score the game-tying run. First time this game has been tied since it was 0-0, a five-run Crete edge eliminated. Now in the bottom of the sixth. What did we say right at the top? Class B is going to be a ton of fun in the tournament this year. Maybe not for the teams that call Southeast Nebraska home, but man, these have been two barn burners so far on this field alone, to say nothing about any of the other fields, because I can't really see anything else from where I'm standing. The St. Cecilia game to my right has been a good one. That's 1-1. Complete polar opposite of this game, which is now 7-7 in the bottom of the sixth. Some late decisions coming in here from Northwest. Taylan Taylor is going to come in and run for Lauren Jones. We've seen Taylor run for Simmons earlier in the contest, so we're going to burn her as a courtesy runner and use her as a pinch runner here. Swinging away is Burbach after the game has been tied up, and Dunham rears back and blows the speedball by her. Strike one on Addie Burbach. Singled and scored a run in that fifth inning. Northwest has now plated two in the seventh to even things up at, I'm sorry, two in the sixth to even things up at seven apiece. What a game. Dunham's pitch, empty cut and a miss. Throw back to first. Diving in easily is Taylor. No tag applied by Haley Maddox. Strike two on Burbach, who is one of three. Struck out in the second, reached on an error, and then had that single and run scored in the fifth. Four runs in the third by the Vikings, one in the fifth, now two here in the sixth, and they're not done. The pitch, weak swing, slow grounder over towards third. Kane will go to second and get the force out there, but no chance at a double play turn. So Crete has had a couple of opportunities. Not as many as Northwest has had to turn a double play, but there was just no really opportunity on that. I mean, that was a slow roller hit to third, and Burbach runs far too well for Altman's to have a chance to turn the double play. And a smart play by her to just eat it No chance and no risk and no reason, I should say, to force the issue. And risk another error and another overthrow. Swinging away is Lexi Ross. Fouls it back into the screen. One on, two away now. Tie ball game in the bottom of the sixth. And now it's Lexi Jones's turn. I'm sorry, Lexi Ross's turn. The junior center fielder. Figured we might see her in this inning. Remember, she made that game-saving play, robbing Izzy Altman's of a home run not long ago.

0: In each of her first three times up, she's grounded out, struck out, and popped out. And once again, Abby Dinkelman is waiting on deck. So Matt and Dunham must deal and discard Harper Wissing right now, lest she will face Abby Dinkelman with the bases loaded. Swing and a fly ball by Wissing. Out towards shallow left. Smith tracks and into the gap in left center. Makes the catch to retire the side. Wissing is retired with two runners on for the fourth time today. And Matt and Dunham and Crete get out of a jam again. But Northwest has completed the comeback, down 5-0 in the top of the third. They have evened things up 7-7 as we go to the seventh here on day one of the state softball tournaments. 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
0: Brand new ball game as we go to the seventh on day one of the 2026 softball state tournament here in Hastings. Crete 7, Grand Island Northwest 7, and the matchup between the 4 and 5 seeds in this field all square as we go to our final scheduled inning of play on a dreary Wednesday afternoon in the center of the states. 7-8-9 to lead things off for the Cardinals in the top of the seventh inning. They've seen their 5-0 deficit, their 5-0 lead trimmed to 5-4, extended that lead back out to 7-4, and now they've seen that lead go away completely. Senior Logan Ochinero, the first batter against Gracelyn Simmons, who has thrown every pitch so far today for the Vikings. Crete very nearly ran her out of the game after that 5 spot in the third. But once the Vikings mounted a comeback, made it 5-4, they stuck with Simmons. Absolutely the right move with a pitcher of her caliber. She's kept them in it as their offense has battled back. Half swing. I think they got a piece of the bat of Ochinero. She doesn't protest much, so stay in and do it again. 1-2 on the senior shortstop. Watt singled, flown out so far in the contest. The bottom of this order came up big in that fifth inning. Can they do it again? Swinging away Ochinero. Fly ball out to left, tracking it to the line and making the catch is Sadie Kemper, the flex player for the Vikings. Hasn't seen a ton of action out there in left field. And she will put that one away with relative ease. Second straight fly out for Logan H. Ochinero. One gone here in the seventh. And now it's Reese Kane, who had the biggest hits of the game for the Cardinals. An RBI double, plated the second of their two runs in that fifth inning. She will swing away and send a fly ball out towards shallow right and just in front of the cut of the grass, making the catch in right field. Lauren Jones had to run a long ways to track that down. That's two fly ball outs here now for Crete in this seventh inning. One to left, one to right. And now Ireland Kirkpatrick, the nine-hole hitter, is 0-for-3. Has struck out twice against Simmons. Dunham looms on deck in a tie ball game. First pitch against Kirkpatrick runs inside. Pop out and then struck out on three pitches her last two times up as Kirkpatrick in the ninth spot. So the two nine-hole hitters 0-for-7 combined. If Crete can get theirs on base, then Dunham would come up in a tie ball game. Simmons pitch. Kirkpatrick thought about it. That's a called strike at the top half of the zone anyway. Looked like the right call. Patrick hitting .243, as we told you, lowest batting average among regulars on a team that's hitting .416 overall for Crete. Northwest is hitting just .386, so 30 points better for Crete in the batting average. A lot of other stats are pretty

0: even or even in favor of the Vikings. Off-speed pitch in there for a strike. Creed has the slight edge in on base and in slugging, and of course in OPS by about 60 points there compared to Northwest head-to-head. This game has been dead even. 1-2, late swing, fouled away by Kirkpatrick. She'll stay alive. Critical moment of the game. Should Kirkpatrick reach? I don't even think they deal with Dunham. I think they put her on and see what Altman's can do. And remember that catch in center field by Lexi Ross. Didn't feel like a big play at the time as Kirkpatrick sends it right back towards me at the top level of the Bill Smith complex. And fortunately, there's a window there. That happens every year. Good. Somebody caught it down there? Good. Off the carom, off the shingles up here. Nicely done. Kirkpatrick needs to hit it that way, that hard, but the other direction. That would help Creed out. The 1-2 pitch from Simmons. Off speed upstairs. Great take by Kirkpatrick. That catch in center field that sent Lexi Ross tumbling over the makeshift fence in dead center. Didn't feel like a huge, I mean, it was a massive play. It was a sparkling play, but didn't feel like a consequential play at the time. His Creed had just gone up 7-4. If Altman's got that out of here, this is a different game. Instead, we're all tied up, and Simmons dots the inside corner for a strikeout. Kirkpatrick down on strikes for the third straight time. Crete down in order for the first time today. And that means Northwest will come to bat in the bottom of the seventh with a chance to win it. Crete 7, Northwest 7, bottom of the seventh when we come back. This is State Tournament Softball on Ole Red 99.5.
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0: Today's broadcast of postseason softball on Ole Red 99.5 is brought to you in part by Star Plumbing, Heating, and Air Conditioning of Fairbury, Husker Rehab in Fairbury, Beatrice, Lincoln, and Nebraska City, Jefferson Community Health and Life in Fairbury, Star Buco Insurance in Fairbury, and Larkin's Ace Hardware in Fairbury. Well, Madden Dunham will need to use all of the tools at her disposal to build a shutdown inning here in the seventh. And Northwest has it exactly where they want it. The first inning in this game where neither team has been able to get a runner on base. To put it better, both teams had at least one runner on base and left a runner on base in every inning so far except one. The only inning that there was no runners left on base was the top of the second after the two-run homer by Dunham. This was the first inning since. Crete went down 1-2-3 against Graceland Simmons, and that sets the stage for the top of the Viking order to do battle against Madden Dunham, one of the best pitchers in the state. We'll head back to the circle with this game now tied 7-7. Abby Dinkelman is first up. First two pitches have missed the zone. Dunham will attack her here. Fastball misses outside, pops away from Macy Dunaway. Pitch was called a ball, I do believe. And now it's 3-0. This kind of looks like the at-bat in the first inning. Dinkelman had only one pitch to hit, and that was it. She has reached all four times. By my count, two singles and two walks. Represents the winning run, and she has the ability to win it herself. The pitch that's in there, all straight take from Abby Dinkelman. And now we'll see what the decision process is for the Northwest side of things. Bottom of the seventh inning, tie ball game at 7 apiece. The pitch from Dunham, that's a called ball as it misses above the zone. Didn't miss by much, and Abby Dinkelman has reached all five times she's come to the plate today. Two singles, three walks, And the winning run is on first base for the Vikings in the bottom of the seventh. Here's Nalia Byer. Remember, they intentionally walked Dinkelman in the fifth inning to face her. Shows the bunt. Diving is Dunham. Can't field it. She will try to shunt it over to first, and Byer is safe at first. Wow, an in-between play by Byer. Dunham full layout to try to get to it. Everybody is indeed safe for Northwest. And first and second now for GINW in the bottom of the seventh inning. That'll be an infield hit for Byer. Dunham was on her stomach, had the ball out of her clutches, and just tried to roll it over to first. I mean, virtuoso effort from Madden Dunham to try to save an out over at first. Couldn't quite do it. Tremendous effort. Byer beats her for the first time. And here comes Kylie Griffin to talk to her superstar pitcher. It is a one-on-one conversation in the circle. Third base and shortstop will have a call, will have a chat. First base and second base will have a chat. Our three outfielders will convene in center field. Poor Macy Dunaway is standing over by herself with only the home plate umpire for company. Critical moments of the ball game. Becca Dinkelman, the superstar senior, is on deck. But first, Madden Dunham must deal with Gracelyn Simmons. She is grounded out twice, singled once, was hit by a pitch, and her position came around to score as part of that four-run third. Byer with the infield hits following the walk by Dinkelman. And Northwest has it right where it wants it. Bottom of the seventh inning. If they score in this frame, it's game over. And now it's up to Gracelyn Simmons. Two on, nobody out. And Simmons, who's second on the team in RBI this year with 29, stands in and takes the ball low for Madden Dunham. He's given up just 22 earned runs all year as Madden Dunham, ERA of 1.3 prior to today. Seven runs against her in six innings. Needs to keep it there to send us to extras. The wind of the pitch. Simmons takes again, and Dunham didn't miss by much. A little bit of a long look, and she's asking for that one. Home plate umpire's not even looking her way. 2-0 against Simmons. And you can't pitch around her with Becca Dinkelman waiting on deck. She of the 12 home runs. A look in. Dunham's ready. High holds. Here's the 2-0 on Simmons. Fly ball out towards center. Brandt was playing to her left. She will now move back and in front of the warning track makes the catch. Throw on into second. Bobbled briefly by Oltmans. And Abby Dinkelman will take advantage of the flyout and move on to third. So productive outs for Northwest, but a solid out recorded by Madden Dunham. Doesn't harm Crete directly, at least not yet. One gone in the seventh. And Becca Dinkelman will get ready to stand in. Will they pitch to her with a base now open? Think the signal is to walk her, and yes, they will intentionally walk Becca Dinkelman. Kylie Griffin playing the card again for Crete. Becca Dinkelman with a team-high 12 homers this year, matching Madden Dunham prior to today, that is, for tops in this game. And two of the top home run hitters in the states. And they don't even want to deal with Becca Dinkelman in a game-winning situation. So Abby Dinkelman now on third, Byer now on second, Becca Dinkelman is now on first, and it is up to Carson Zelo, who has delivered two massive hits so far in this game, including that game-tying RBI triple in the sixth. All it takes is one more. Play at any base, though, for Crete. Tie ball game, bottom of the seventh. First pitch on Zelo, fires in for a strike. Good spot from Madden Dunham. Infield coming in. Outfield is now positioning. They're going to switch on the fly. Makisha Smith with Aislinn Beck in the outfield. It's actually Haley Maddox in left field now for Crete. They have made a lot of defensive changes. Haley Maddox is now in left, and Makisha Smith is in right, because remember, that is where Zelo hit that ball in the last inning. Dunham attacks the outside against the right-handed hitter. So Beck is now at first, Maddox is now in left, and Makisha Smith runs all the way across the field to play right, to potentially have a play to cut down Abby Dinkelman at home. It's Crete's only chance if Zelo gets it into the outfield. Here's the pitch. Cut on him, miss, strike two. disappearing pitch from Madden Dunham, and Zelo behind 1-2. She has singled in 2 runs in the third, tripled in 1 run in the sixth. Otherwise, is grounded out and flown outs. Becca Dinkelman, with a couple of claps and words of encouragement from third. A 1-2 for Madden Dunham. Cut on and foul out. She got a piece. Sprays it through the legs of Macy Dunaway. And Zelo just stays alive for the Vikings, keeping their chances at a walk-off intact. Past 2 o'clock local time here in Hastings. The game that was scheduled to start at 11:30 might be coming down to the wire here. Infield is in. Outfield changes in place. Another 1-2 pitch from the star Madden Dunham on Zelo. Half swing. Ask for an appeal. No swing at third base. Once again, they're asking the third base umpire for the appeal with these right-handed hitters. Zelo does not offer. We'll do it again now with a 2-2 count against the Northwest sophomore catcher. Now we're ready. 2 balls, 2 strikes. Bases juiced in the bottom of the seventh. Here's the pitch. Swing and a miss. Strike 3. Madden Dunham gets Carsten Zelo to strike out in a crucial spot. And the Cardinals are now 1 out away from surviving into the eighth inning. And now those defensive changes will all move back. Aislinn Beck back to right field. Smith back to left field. And Haley Maddox had to run a long way to get back to first. 2 gone in the seventh. Massive out from Madden Dunham and the Cardinals. And all the fans that are literally flying the Crete flag to our right are on their feet. Lauren Jones has had a big afternoon. First pitch swinging, ground ball to second, in and out of the glove of Voltmage. She fields on to first. No, the throw is late, and Jones beats it out. Oatmans can't believe it. Northwest has come back from down 5-0 and down 7-4. And on another hot shot on the infield, Northwest has pulled off a massive comeback against the Creek Cardinals. 8-7 is your final score. Hard grounder by Lauren Jones. Izzy Oltmans couldn't field it cleanly. Picked it up in enough time to whip it over to first. That could have been the third out of the inning. Instead, Jones called safe. Abby Dinkelman scores the game-winning run. And everybody watching here at Field 4 is stunned. Northwest rallies from a 5-0 deficit, and the reigning state champs advance to the winner's brackets in their quest for their 4th state title in the last 5 years. Double check. We'll see if that is scored an error. They're not looking at me anymore. Either way, Jones will get the RBI. Could have been the final out of the inning and sent us to the 2 extras. Instead, Northwest putting the ball in play all afternoon long. And they finally come through with 2 outs. Lauren Jones, who had a big game, drove in a couple of runs early, drives in the game-winning run late. Tough play for Izzy Oltmans at second base. Not an easy play by any means. And a heartbreaker for Crete. They will move to the elimination brackets, where they will face Beatrice in a win-or-go-home situation tomorrow afternoon. Grand Island Northwest will advance to the winner's bracket, where they will face top seed Gretna East tomorrow morning. Wow, this is a stunner. Can't believe what we just witnessed here this afternoon. Crete defeated. Had a 5-0 lead. Couldn't make it hold up, even with Madden Dunham in the circle. And the reigning state champs show their mettle. Get a bit of a break there in the seventh inning, but, man, they earned the opportunity. And Grand Island Northwest rallies for an 8-7 win in the bottom of the seventh. We will take a break, and when we come back, we will have a quick post-game show, and then we will wrap things up right after that. Northwest defeats Crete 8-7, and Madden Dunham is leaving the dugout with the rest of her teammates to our right to greet the fans that have just bared witness to an amazing game. That doesn't go the way of the team wearing the all-black this afternoon. Final score, Grand Island Northwest 8, Crete 7. Our post-game show brought to you by Jay's Oil and Propane in Crete is coming up next on Ole Red 99.5.
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0: 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Our coverage today has been presented all day long by Crete Public Schools and Southeast Community College. Let's do more. Now, how do we dissect what we just saw? I could spend another half hour breaking down the game that we just saw, but unfortunately I'm late for an interview that I promised our friend Jonathan Johnson, the head football coach at Doane, so I'm going to have to keep our post-game coverage short today, and we'll have a lot more to talk about when we return to this campus, and this field is where we're scheduled to be tomorrow. Crete versus Beatrice in a Southeast Nebraska showdown. Winner stays on and will play Thursday night. Loser season is over. So that'll be a lot of fun for us. Me and Zach Polk will be back up here for that game tomorrow at 2. Stakes couldn't be clearer for two teams that we followed quite a bit this year and in the past. And fight for Southeast Nebraska, a game that was supposed to happen earlier this year in the regular season, got rained out as part of that stretch of about 2 weeks where every outdoor sport got canceled or affected due to the crazy amount of rain that we endured here in the state of Nebraska at that time in late September. That matchup will now happen, but at the biggest stage possible in this sport, elimination bracket of the 2026 softball tournament tomorrow afternoon. barring any further weather that might happen. We'll have to stay tuned on that one throughout the day here in Hastings, but a game is scheduled for a 2 p.m. start tomorrow. Beatrice versus Crete. Winner plays tomorrow night. Loser's season is done. All right, we've started a new thing here on Old Red this year where we award the pain of the game. Don't football, we call it the stop of the game, which is typically just, you know, we determine the play of the game. Pretty standard fare, but either if you want to truly, literally call something the pain of the game or the stop of the game, you don't have to look any further than what Lexi Ross did in that fifth inning. Crete had already pushed across, two runs in the frame, leadoff error reached on by Makisha Smith, and then a single by Aislinn Beck, RBI double by Reese Kane. Northwest had cut the deficit from 5-0 to 5-4, and then Crete pushed across two crucial insurance runs in that fifth inning to make it 7-4. I didn't leave that situation thinking that it was a done deal at that point, but 7-4 after five, or to the bottom of the fifth at least, certainly felt pretty good for Crete with Madden Dunham on the hill, even though she was not at her best against a great team. And it did so that with Crete continuing to threaten, Kane on second and Madden Dunham having been intentionally walked and Natalie Davis on first, Izzy Altman's hit a rope to center field, pretty much the same spot that Dunham cleared the fence in dead center for a two-run homer in the second. Altman's shot would have gone out had it not been for Lexi Ross. She reached up, snared the softball in her glove, fell, tumbled over the makeshift fence that gets put up for this event in the middle of the standard depth outfield, and in the deepest part of the park, tumbled over that outfield fence and made the catch to snare Altman's home run bid. Would have been a three-run shot, would have made it 10-4, wouldn't have ended the game, but would have put Crete on the precipice. Instead, it remained 7-4, and Northwest then scored one in the fifth, three in the sixth to tie it, and then one in the fifth, two in the sixth, and then one more in the seventh to win it on the bang-bang play hit by Lauren Jones off the glove of Izzy Altman's at second. So unfortunately, it all comes back to Izzy again. Tough play for her, near impossible play. Had she fielded it cleanly, would have had a shot to end the inning at first base. Could not do so. And Northwest wins it 8-7, erasing a 5-0 deficit by plating the game-winning run scored by Abby Dinkelman, no less, in the bottom of the seventh. Our broadcast today has been brought to you by Fortify Group Real Estate and Insurance and Kreidel Enterprises in York, a name you can trust. Our Pain of the Games, presented as always by Husker Rehab in Fairbury, Beatrice, Lincoln, and Nebraska City. That is going to do it for me here. As I said, I'm late for a couple of other obligations, so I'm going to go knock those out, and we have a lot more to discuss when we come back tomorrow. We'll take a quick break, or maybe Ron will just play my pregame interview with Coach Kylie Griffin, because all that stuff still applies. Their state tournament run is not over yet by any means. It will be Crete versus Beatrice tomorrow. Winner plays again at 7 p.m. The loser's season is over. Crete versus Beatrice in the Class B elimination bracket tomorrow at 2 p.m. And you can listen to that game right here on Ole Red 99.5. Once again, your final score, Grand Island Northwest, the number 4 seed, 8. Crete, the number 5 seed, 7. Northwest plates the game-winning run in the bottom of the 7th inning to win it 8-7. Absolute pleasure to be here for state tournament softball for the second year in a row. Hope we're not two and done. One of us will be, though, on our family of networks tomorrow afternoon. We'll see who it is. Crete versus Beatrice to survive in the state tournament tomorrow at 2 p.m. Hope you join me for that one. Many thanks to Ron Roskelly for making it all happen, despite all of the fun and games that always happens when you're dealing with state tournaments of all kinds. Many thanks to him and for all of us here at Ole Red for making it happen. We will talk to you tomorrow for Crete softball in the elimination bracket starting, we hope, at about 2 p.m. So for all of us at Ole Red, this is Tim Hackett saying thank you so much for listening. We will talk to you tomorrow. Until then, so long and good night from Hastings, Nebraska. You're listening to our coverage of the 2026 softball state tournament on Ole Red 99.5. It's brought to you today by Crete Public Schools and Southeast Community College. Let's do more. Now let's hear from the head coach of the Cardinals, Kylie Griffin, as she sets the stage for day one of the state tournaments.
12: We're all super excited. We have fallen short a couple of times the last 2 years, and so with that, I think the nerves kind of got washed away, and now we are ready to go and compete. I think it's just a matter of the girls understanding the process that it takes throughout the whole season. Last year and the year before, we had really good seasons, but we just didn't finish strong, and I think some of it was just the lack of focus towards the end of the year, and this year it seemed like we never really lost focus, and we stayed locked into their goal of getting to the state tournament. Every year we talk about a team goal, personal goals, and then just like a practice goal. And so the team goal that they had this year was to qualify for the state tournament. And but in that focus, we didn't really ever put it forefront other than just kind of on a piece of paper that is what the ultimate end goal would be. But we took the mentality of just, you know, every night, focus on that game, one pitch at a time, one game at a time, and make sure that we didn't look too far into the future and just took care of business day by day. I think, you know, it starts with last year ending a game short. You know, last year we took care of the business in the first game and then lost the next two. And that really stung a lot of us as a team. The seniors really wanted to make sure that they went out on top. And so, I mean, every day the kids just showed up and went to work, and it was easy this year, right? Like, I didn't have to motivate them to do the little things. It was just, they came to practice, they knew what to expect, and they went to work. And when they do those things, it makes it a lot easier. I think just confidence. I think when each of them find and play within themselves, not play too big or play out of themselves, I think that we can play at an extremely high level. I think also when we just don't get too far ahead in the moment or dwell on the past, right? If we can just really focus on our roles, each of them have such a different role that they can bring to the table. And when we, you know, buy into those roles individually, this team is really, really good. You know, Northwest is, very good, very experienced, right? Simmons is a great pitcher. You know, again, it might kind of sound cliche, but we really kind of just focus on what we can do. And so no matter who the opponent is, we're going to try to play our game and make sure that we don't get too caught up in who's, you know, who's on the other side. Because I think, you know, sometimes when we do that, we can get into our own heads. And so, again, this year it's just what can we do as the Creek Cardinals? And, you know, if we can take care of our side of the ball and take care of the little things that we need to do, I like where we stand at the end of the day each night. Yeah, and like I said, Northwest is a outstanding team. They have tons of experience. But at the end of the day, you know, if we can be who we are, then that's why you play the game, right? You just never know.
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0: To hear more, visit dan.democrat. 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
1: Now, here's your weather.
2: Cloudy today with a chance of showers later on this afternoon. High in the upper 50s. Showers and thunderstorms tonight, low around 53 degrees. Showers likely tomorrow with the possibility of a thunderstorm, high near 59. Tomorrow night, cloudy with a chance of showers before gradually clearing off, low around 40. And mostly sunny on Friday with a high near 54 degrees. 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
1: A craft and vendor fair will be held on Sunday from 9 a.m. to 3 in the afternoon at Sokol Hall in Wilbur. 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
2: He's a ranch hand in a pinch, man. 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
1: Fox News, I'm Carmen Roberts. President Trump pours on his red state blitz as he tries to rally support for Republicans in the midterms. He was in Alaska last night.
2: And he told voters last night at the rally that he believes the only way the GOP is going to have a chance in 3 weeks is that he puts himself front and center.
1: Fox's Mark Meredith. The president's in Arizona and Montana today, and several polls show Democrats stand a good chance of retaking control of the House. Gas prices drove inflation higher last month.
3: The U.S. inflation rate still accelerated in September. The consumer price index was up 3.7% from a year ago. The Labor Department says the prices for computer chips and electronics are also up.
1: Fox's Jared Halperin at the White House. But next year's Social Security COLA won't keep up with current inflation. The administration says it will be 3.6%. 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
6: Cloudy today with a chance of showers later on this afternoon. High in the upper 50s. Showers and thunderstorms tonight, low around 53 degrees. Showers likely tomorrow with the possibility of a thunderstorm, high near 59. Tomorrow night, cloudy with a chance of showers before gradually clearing off, low around 40. And mostly sunny on Friday with a high near 54 degrees.
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1993, that's Patti Loveless on Old Red 99.5. Dan and Shay right before that. Gretchen Wilson coming up. But right now, it's the Casey Donahue Band.

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0: Gretchen Wilson here for the party on Old Red 99.5. And think of the party you could have if you won $270. You could win $270 if you can name what the secret sound is. Every morning we grab a caller and play that secret sound. If you can name it correctly, you'll win the money that's in the jackpot. Get it wrong, and we add $30 to that jackpot. And this week, consolation prize is pretty cool. From Arbor Inc. in Beatrice and Marysville and Brick and Mortar Realty in Beatrice. 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So that jackpot, like I said, at $270. 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
3: Wednesday, hogs were mixed, soybeans, cattle, and corn finished lower. I'm John Perkins with a Brownfield Market Update. Speed wins. That's why Stein is focused on delivering higher-yielding genetics faster than the competition. Why they release more new Enlist E3 lines than any other company, Stein has yield. Soybeans were lower on fund and technical selling. Parts of the region will see more near-term harvest delays, but conditions generally look drier after that. China did buy 470,000 tons of U.S. beans ahead of the open. November was 6.5 lower at 1277 and a quarter. January was down 8 at 1292. December meal was up $1.30 at $364.50. December bean oil was down 96 at $67.06. Corn was lower on fund and technical selling. It's monitoring harvest progress with near-term delays probable ahead of more favorable conditions for the most part. Demand is solid, but Argentina currently has an edge on export prices. December corn is down 2 cents at 480 and 3 quarters. March is 2 and a quarter lower at 494 and a quarter. And wheat finished mixed. Export demand slow because of relatively high U.S. prices. Winter wheat planting and emergence are behind most recent years, but could speed up after the storms move out. December Chicago is up 4 at 673 and a quarter. December Kansas City was 2 and 3 quarters higher at 715. December Minneapolis wheat at midweek was down 4 at 690. Live and feeder cattle were lower ahead of this week's widespread direct business. Megan Grebner is going to have more on that in a moment. December live is down $1.25 at $225.12, and February was $1.15 lower at $227.42. November feeder cattle were down $2.57 at $338.45. January was $225 lower at $333.60. And hogs were mixed, mostly lower on sustained pork demand questions, modest gains, and some far-off deferreds. December was down $195 at $66.07. February was $175 lower at $67.85. Megan Grebner has that look at cash livestock after this.
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7: 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Asking prices did resurface in Texas at $230 live. It appears to be another week, though, where sellers are holding out for additional dollars. That's likely going to push any significant trade volume until the end of the week. Box beef was higher with solid demand for moderate offerings. 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Select was $4.80 higher at $358.47. Estimated cattle slaughter was 110,000 head. Cash hogs closed lower with a fairly light negotiated run. Barrows and gilts at the national daily direct down $1.12 with a weighted average of 69.14. The Iowa Minnesota was $1.59 lower with a weighted average of $69. The Western Corn Belt was down $1.44 with a weighted average of 68.92. Pork values were lower, down $1.23 at $79.45. Bellies dropped more than $11, and estimated hog slaughter was 497,000 head. I'm Megan Grebner for Brownfield.
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1: Now, here's your weather.
2: Cloudy today with a chance of showers later on this afternoon, high in the upper 50s. Showers and thunderstorms tonight, low around 53 degrees. Showers likely tomorrow with the possibility of a thunderstorm, high near 59. Tomorrow night, cloudy with a chance of showers before gradually clearing off, low around 40. And mostly sunny on Friday with a high near 54 degrees. 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
4: Fox News, I'm John Saucier. The Lindsay Clancy trial, the Massachusetts mom who killed her three kids, ended in a mistrial last month. The jury couldn't unanimously agree that she wasn't criminally responsible due to postpartum psychosis. Well, on the Fox News channel, that holdout juror, Michael Desronville, says he had no reasonable doubt, describing Clancy's actions as methodical based on what he saw in the courtroom.
5: The thought process that goes behind and to fulfill the commitment of doing that.
4: The full interview will be on Fox and Friends tomorrow morning, 8 a.m. Eastern, and on Outnumbered at noon. The Justice Department says it's charged more than 70 people and almost $500 million in fraud, part of a crackdown on tax fraud. The Social Security Administration Commissioner is Frank Bisignano.
6: Enforcement of the tax laws is critical to ensuring fairness in our tax system.
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is Wynonna on your Wednesday afternoon here on Old Red 99.5. Stella Lefty right before that. Toby Keith coming up, but right now it's Cody Jinks.

0: It's Toby Keith on Old Red 99.5. In case you weren't listening earlier today, the Crete Lady Cardinals fell in the first round of the state softball tournament being played in Hastings, and they now will take on Beatrice in the elimination game tomorrow, and you can catch that right here. It's scheduled for 2 o'clock, but you know how state tournaments, any athletic events that happen may not be, but yeah, we'll have it scheduled for 2 o'clock pregame 10 minutes beforehand, so around 1:50-ish, depending on how everything else goes. Crete and Beatrice State Softball Tournament elimination game tomorrow right here on Old Red.
1: I'm Pete.

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1: Now, here's your weather.
2: Scattered showers and thunderstorms tonight, low in the lower 50s. Showers likely tomorrow with the possibility of a thunderstorm, high near 59. Tomorrow night, cloudy with a chance of showers before gradually clearing off, low around 40. And mostly sunny on Friday with a high near 54 degrees. And that's a look at your NCN AccuWeather forecast, brought to you by The Store in Diller.
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4: Hi, this is Lance with Farmers Cooperative with Wednesday, October 14th, closing grain markets. December corn had closed down 2 at 481, and March corn had closed down 2 1/4 at 494. November beans closed down 6 1/2 at 1277, and January beans had closed down 8 at 1292. December Kansas City wheat closed up 2 3/4 at 715. 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
2: In times like these, Nebraskans need a fighter in their corner. That's our Attorney General Mike Hilgers, protecting the American dream. Mike Hilgers has made bringing down costs for Nebraska families a top priority. That's why Hilgers fought big companies trying to raise our electrical bills and won. Hilgers went to court to put the brakes on hidden fees that drive up costs. And Hilgers has taken the fight to the scammers and fraudsters who prey on our neighbors. As a father of four, Mike Hilgers is holding big tech accountable for misleading parents, and Hilgers defended parental rights in the classroom. And when Biden tried to force Nebraska schools to let boys play girls' sports, Hilgers said, no way. Now Mike Hilgers is fighting to defend Nebraska's water rights. And Hilgers is protecting Nebraska farmers and ranchers from crippling regulations that raise food prices. Fighting for what matters most, protecting

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1: Fox News, I'm Tom Brigotti. Pope Leo XIV is now recovering from cancer surgery. Fox's Lauren Green with the latest.
2: He's eating, walking, and even celebrated Mass on his floor. Yesterday, doctors at Gemelli Hospital in Rome removed a lower section of his right lung. Tests confirmed a diagnosis of lung adenocarcinoma, the most common type of lung cancer with the most favorable prognosis.
1: There has been no official prognosis from the Vatican. President Trump is in Bullhead City, Arizona, south of Las Vegas, Nevada, this afternoon to rally support for Republicans ahead of the midterms. That includes Congressman Andy Biggs, who's trying to unseat incumbent Democratic Governor Katie Hobbs. The president calls Biggs a much better candidate.
3: She's a dumb person. You ever see her? She looks at, I swear she's a dumb person. I know smart people.
1: Trump will rally supporters in Montana tonight. 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
1: Now, here's your weather.
2: Scattered showers and thunderstorms tonight, low in the lower 50s. Showers likely tomorrow with the possibility of a thunderstorm, high near 59. Tomorrow night, cloudy with a chance of showers before gradually clearing off, low around 40. And mostly sunny on Friday with a high near 54 degrees. 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

0: 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I'm gonna live where the green grass grows. It's been a pretty damn good day. 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
3: Fox News, I'm John Saucier. President Trump in Bullhead City, Arizona today to rally support for Republican candidates ahead of next month's midterm elections.
4: We have to be here a long time. We want to make it so it never happens again. They can never destroy. They destroyed our country. They would have, if they had one more year in office, our country would have been, I think, destroyed. It could never have been brought back.
3: The latest Fox News power rankings suggest Democrats are favored to flip control of the House. The Lindsey Clancy trial, a Massachusetts mom who killed her three children, ended in a mistrial last month. The jury failed to deliver a unanimous verdict that she wasn't criminally responsible due to postpartum psychosis. The Fox News Channel holdout juror Michael DeSaronville says he had no reasonable doubt, describing Clancy's actions as methodical based on what he saw in the courtroom.
5: The thought process that goes behind and to fulfill.
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That's Ty Stelk with Would Have Been It on your Red Dirt Wednesday on Old Red 99.5. It's all Red Dirt this hour. Here's the Red Clay Strays.

0: Today's presenter at Red 99.5, Casey Donahue, for you right there. Earnhardt, his brand new one, just came out about 2 weeks ago, and it is already climbing the Texas country music chart. Stoney Brown in with you on your Red Dirt Wednesday, brought to you by Brandt and Schmidt Custom Farming of Plymouth. It's all Red Dirt this hour. I've added a bunch of new stuff to our Red Dirt rotation. I got the Shane Smith and the Saints and some Granger Smith lined up and on the way. Stay tuned.
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0: Today's Best Country Old Red, that's Granger Smith, Superstitious 17, coming up for you. It is a no-talk Red Dirt triple play. We'll take a look at the rest of the Texas country music charts. But right now, it's time for a look at your forecast, brought to you by Norris Public Power District.
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2: Now, here's your weather.
0: For tonight, a chance of showers this evening, then showers with a chance of thunderstorms after midnight. Lows in the lower 50s, northeast winds 5 to 10 miles per hour. Tomorrow, cloudy, showers with a chance of thunderstorms in the morning, then a chance of showers in the afternoon with highs in the lower 60s. North winds 5 to 10 miles per hour, gusting up to 20, will increase to 15 to 20 miles per hour, gusting up to 30 in the afternoon. Tomorrow night, mostly cloudy in the evening, then clearing, lows around 40. North winds around 15 miles per hour, gusting up to 25. For your Friday, sunny, highs mid-50s. North winds 15 to 20 miles per hour, gusting up to 30.
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4: In times like these, Nebraskans need a fighter in their corner. 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And Hilgers has taken the fight to the scammers and fraudsters who prey on our neighbors. As a father of four, Mike Hilgers is holding big tech accountable for misleading parents, and Hilgers defended parental rights in the classroom. And when Biden tried to force Nebraska schools to let boys play girls' sports, Hilgers said, no way. Now Mike Hilgers is fighting to defend Nebraska's water rights. And Hilgers is protecting Nebraska farmers and ranchers from crippling regulations that raise food prices. 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

0: Today's Best Country on Red 99.5. Parker McCollum and the Randy Rogers Band for you right there with Tommy Jackson. Wrapping up that No Talk Triple Play. We got William Clark Green and more lined up and on the way. Taking a look at the Texas Country Music Charts. We've got in at number 5, Cody Johnson with Horseback. Number 4, Tristan Roberson with Down for the Ride. Number 3, William Clark Green's latest. And number 2 would have been it from Ty Stelk, with number 1 this week, the Josh Abbott Band, Fan of You. We've got that new one from William Clark Green called Good Time coming up right after the break on your Red Dirt Wednesday on Old Red 99.5.
1: 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I'm a lifelong Nebraskan who has a background in living and working in my agricultural community while working outside the home as a nurse practitioner. I am running for District Number 30 legislature to fight for what matters most for Nebraskans. Access to high-quality health care, protecting resources from unchecked data center expansion, and cutting taxes to make life more affordable. As your state senator, I'll put people first, respect your vote, and focus on real solutions, not political games or divisive culture wars. I'm Janet Bach, and I approve this message, paid for by Janet Bach for Legislature.
2: 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It's where life happens. It's memories, neighbors, and roots that run deep.

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1: 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Parents and students, stay humble in victory and gracious in defeat, and show the opposing athletes, parents, and fans what it means to be a Diller Odell Griffin. Good luck this season to all of the Diller Odell Griffins.
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3: Politicians like Senator Pete Ricketts are the problem. Wall Street Pete bought his Senate seat. And what has he done? 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But when working people need his help, it's always the same old story. 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
1: Fox News, I'm Tom Regani. President Trump traveled to Bullhead City, Arizona, south of Las Vegas this afternoon to rally support for Republicans ahead of the midterms, imploring voters to turn out to keep Democrats in the minority.
2: We have to be here a long time. We want to make it so it never happens again. They can never destroy. They destroyed our country. They would have, if they had one more year in office, our country would have been, I think, destroyed. It could never have been brought back.
1: The president will hold a rally in Montana tonight. A federal judge declines to block an effort by the Trump administration to eliminate diversity, equity, and inclusion initiatives.
3: The Baltimore judge ruled groups representing university faculty and minority business owners failed to show the executive order was too broad. The order issued by President Trump in March bars racially discriminatory DEI activities by federal contractors.
1: That's Fox's Lisa Lucero. 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